So I'm going to dismiss you and let you retire again. You can sit a long time if someone will do the hard work of talking. It's a hard job to stand up here and talk 2 or 3 hours.

So we don't want to bore you today, because Allah is making manifest the truth all out in the streets. All around you and above you. So we don't have to go after it like we did 40 years ago. I used to stand 6 hours and teach you what I'm trying to teach you up to now to teach. This, what I've been saying here today, is only trying to shape you. So listen to the real thing I want to give to you. So I said, I will be back with you if it pleases Allah next Sunday.

0: Thank you. Bring more friends with you. 5, 10, 15, 20, 100. Bring them with you. Because I have just now got up to the step of what I intend to teach you today. Seeing that you do not know these steps that I'm taking, I'll build them all up one by one to you, and then when I get you up to the floor, you can take a seat and sit down. I want that good brother and that good sister who come here last week and donated to the cost of this mighty temple, which was built by the hand of white people. I thank you, brother and sister, and I thank you to continue. Because, brother and sister, we borrowed the money. We have not been given the money. We borrowed it.
1: That's right.
0: And we pay $50,000 a month on borrowed money that we have to keep you into the best. We now look down on the worst. We look forward for the best. We thank you for every dime that you could give us, or able to give us, and we know and believe that Allah will restore it all back to you sevenfold and more, because He did us like this. That's why we're up here today.

I see a card here of Brother James 8X from Mass number 25, donated to us today, $1,000.

The minister. Our mosque, number 25. Allah bless me to convite to him when we both was in prison. And we came out of prison, he started teaching our people. And the devil got a hold of him, pulled him back into prison. And he came out again, preaching to our people. I thank you, Minister James, for your donation from your followers of number 25, New Jersey. I thank you. I know you as I, myself. Thank you for those days when I was teaching you and the district of Columbus prison house. That is you in here now. That you listen to what I have to say. Everywhere I would go, there in the prison house, you were coming up beside me to learn more of what Allah had revealed to me and taught me. Therefore, you held fast to it. Now you have a wonderful temple in New Jersey. Great one. And the people are flowing to you by the hundreds there. So I thank Allah for you, Brother Minister James. My beloved brothers and sisters, I thank each and every one of you that offer so much as a penny for the help of this great work. To get a nation out of a nation and reform them in such a way that they won't return to that which they are reformed out of, I thank you. May Allah, that heaven and earth both come to you because both belongs to you. So God have taught me. And I thank you for respecting me enough to come out and sit before me and listen to what I have to say. Thank you, and I pray our God, Allah. Allah means the first and last in this name is meant what you have. He is the first and he is the last. Say Arabic, Allah.

I'm your brother, Brother Minister Wasim Muhammad. Welcome to another edition of Muhammad Speaks Radio, where this week I am your host, your brother, Brother Minister Wasim Muhammad. In the most holy name of Allah, who appeared, in the person of Master Farad Muhammad, to whom praise is due forever. We can never thank Almighty God, Allah, enough in common, in raising in our midst a divine leader, teacher, and guide, and the wonderful, the Honorable Elijah Muhammad, those 44 years he was among us. And we greet you in the greetings of peace. We say it in Arabic, Assalamu Alaikum, which simply means peace be unto you. Welcome to another edition of Muhammad Speaks Radio, where I am your host this week, your brother, Brother Minister Wasim Muhammad. I definitely want to thank our dear sister, Sister Nora Muhammad, who always do a wonderful job in hosting the show last week. And I think she did a wonderful job, as she's always doing. You should tune in to Nora Speaks. It is her podcast, and she has an array of great topics that are everyday conversations that we should have in our communities, in our families, on our neighborhoods, about, you know, empowering young women and girls, and health and wellness and sisterhood, and so much so that in support of black men, in support of men, period, you know, civic duty and responsibility. And she does a wonderful job in that. So you should go to Nora Speaks page and follow her and follow all of her platforms that she's on. And I also want to take this opportunity to thank the wonderful brothers and sisters of Muhammad's Temple of Islam number 20 here in Camden, New Jersey. We are located at 1157, Haddon Avenue in Camden, New Jersey. And a wonderful group, and Sister Nora is a part of that group, and a wonderful, wonderful, integral part of that group, but a wonderful, wonderful body of believers that are developing there, that are steadfast under our tutelage and administration, under my administration. We have completed 18 years, and I tell you, brothers and sisters, it has been a journey, as Allah promised us that it would be that. And when you enter into the ministry class of the Honorable Elijah Muhammad, we are expected to take a journey, and the journey is one that starts with the test of faith of the individual who is wanting to lead and be out front, or born to lead, or made to lead. He would be tried first, and that one would be tried and sometimes vilified, sometimes prosecuted, persecuted and prosecuted, and beaten up, and even killed. But Allah tells us through the Honorable Elijah Muhammad that we are not to turn on our heels, and we are to stay steadfast in spite of being evil spoken of, in spite of not being very popular because of the truth. It's not popular in the world that is full of falsehood and mispromises and all kind of things that are anti freedom, justice, and equality, that is full of slavery, suffering, and death, and that you can count on in this world. And we don't have to preach too hard and teach too hard today about that. I think you have it on a silver platter. I think those who were blind to it and thinking we were blind to it now can see it live and live in color. Since the advent of social media and other platforms and the ongoing acknowledging and waking up of black people here in this country, in America, that are, you know, waking up and in little by degrees, and we are awakening today. So therefore we are becoming a little more aware than we were in the past. So I'm just very excited about these wonderful brothers and sisters in the 18 years that I have served in this capacity in this community. And it didn't come easy. It didn't come by a way of just pop up. And I was going to pop up. I was under the ministry class and tutelage of a brother minister here in Camden, and taught and trained and studied
and had the awesome opportunity to continue in the ministry class and mentorship in the Nation of Islam of some other great giants. So I'm here. I am pleased, and I pray that Allah that I continue to qualify myself for the job of self-help and being in front of people. And we keep going in spite of, we keep going. And this day was preached about and taught to us about from the Honorable Elijah Muhammad, that when you stand firm for freedom, justice, and equality. Also, at this moment, I would like to take the opportunity to thank the wonderful National Ark Organization, the National Archives of the Honorable Elijah Muhammad and the Nation of Islam, CRO, the Coalition for the Remembrance of Elijah. That's there in Chicago. That is the National Archives of the Nation of Islam. I appreciate their brotherhood and companionship in their you know, they're being able to pick up the phone at any time and be able to have great conversation and great counsel and just a mirror and reflection of each other, and gets the very great history. And I thank Allah for its co-founders who withstood the test of time to establish this great organization that you should go to and support. Go to CROE.org, that's CROE.org, and support this wonderful, wonderful organization is doing a great job of keeping the records of the Nation of Islam and the history of the Honorable Elijah Muhammad unadulterated. They are a coalition of great individuals who are doing a great work there in the city of Chicago as co-founders, Brother Shahid Muslim, Brother Halif Muhammad, and the late and great Brother Munir Muhammad, and all the wonderful brothers and sisters that's doing a wonderful job and carrying on the work and legacy of our dear brother, Brother Munir Muhammad, the late Brother Munir Muhammad, and the wonderful relationships that he established for so many of us around this country and around the world. And we pray Allah that he continue to bless this wonderful organization. But tonight, my dear brothers and sisters, I'm your brother, Brother Minister Wasim Muhammad. We're going to talk a little bit about some wonderful things, some wonderful, great, some great conversation that we're going to have, as we heard in the opening from the Honorable Elijah Muhammad, that we like to give our audience an opportunity to listen to the Lamb of God, the Honorable Elijah Muhammad, his God's last and greatest messenger, to hear from himself, because he brought a message in particular to black people here in America. But he also had the opportunity and the job to warn those of us, not only in this country that were in the black community, but to warn those who have been oppressing us for 400 years, as he was the teacher and preacher of freedom, justice, and equality, and the freedom fighter for black people here in America. He really rarely gets any positive conversation when it comes to him from a historical perspective. But when you know, they speak ill of him and they try to omit his history and omit the great impact that he made on black people here in this country and abroad in the world and around the world with the work of the resurrection and raising the consciousness of black people here in America. And that's no argument. That's just presenting the history and being strong enough and forthright enough and having enough tenacity and strength and heart to do it, because it's not a popular road. It's a road that when you mention his name, it immediately, as he pointed out to us from our dear brother Jesus in the Bible, that we would be persecuted for his name's sake. And we have countless members and historical perspectives of those who were his followers that were persecuted right here in America. Muhammad Ali being one of them. Of course,
his ministers, Malcolm, his national ministers and those that work in on behalf of the Honorable Elijah Muhammad and the Nation of Islam. They were persecuted, vilified, but we keep coming. And as I mentioned earlier, the Honorable Elijah Muhammad told us just to keep going and keep moving forward, and that Allah will protect us and make us successful. So we're going to talk a little bit about that tonight and this evening, and a little bit about the projects that we're working on here in the city of Camden, and a little update of where we at and what we're doing as the Muslims, my dear brothers and sisters, and those who are moving and civilized people need support for the job of self-help, because we do and we try to do our best to continue the legacy and the spirit of the Nation of Islam, of not just a group of talkers and enlighteners, but a group of doers. There's great history with the Honorable Elijah Muhammad and the Nation of Islam that comes with us, and responsibility to our communities to be an example of what we want others to be the example of what pulling our resources is all about, to be an example of what unity it looks like, for being an example of what being organized in an organization, even though we are not an organization alone, we are a divine spiritual movement led by Almighty God Allah in the person of Master Farad Muhammad. And all of us should be under the guidance of the Honorable Elijah Muhammad. And we have that right. And that's the God-given right that was given us, of God coming in person and raising up in our midst a divine leader and teacher who spent 44 years of laying a foundation and laying the foundation of what would be something that will be eternal and will last forever. Because he told us that we will praise the God, Master Farad Muhammad, Almighty God Allah, that we will praise his holy name forever. So therefore, for him coming and finding his lost tribe, his lost people, his people, him coming from the east and finding his lost people who had been spoiled, robbed, and destroyed here in North America, if it's that makes us his people, then we are a people who would also be praised in greatness for hence now and forever, if we're going to praise that God that came to a people to bring freedom, justice, and equality, and have us to live together in peace and equity and justice and in fairness, something that we have not seen in the world, have not seen in the past 6,000 years, a rulership of those of us other than the original people. And that's the judgment, my dear brothers and sisters. So we're going to take a quick break to allow you the opportunity to make some adjustments and call someone and get on the line and allow people to let someone know and that we're on air. And I know that a lot of our young people don't do the Facebook Live, but we are on YouTube as well as Instagram Live. But Instagram Live, you can't go back and study that. But I think that our young people should be listening and tuning in to what we have to say and what Brother Minister has to say, whether you are a member of Muhammad's Temple or not. I mean, if you're a member of Muhammad's Temple, it should be a no-brainer. But if you are just passing through and quoting through and streaming through social media, brothers and sisters, what we have, our body of work that we have been presenting under the guidance of the Honorable Elijah Muhammad for these past 18 years should get your attention. Because when you ride down Haddon Avenue, if you can ride down Haddon Avenue, there's a lot of construction at this moment. But when you ride down Haddon Avenue, you can't help but to see the body of work that we are doing. And it's not an easy body of work to uphold the flag, the universal flag of Islam, the sun, the moon, and the star, and declare
that we are God's people, the black man and woman here in America, and that we are being raised up from the grave of ignorance, of the grave of being blind, deaf, and made dumb by an enemy for 400 years. But it put us in a position to be that people who God will come and raise us up out of our condition. Now, there's a lot of people claiming to be that people, God's people, black, white, red, brown, or indifferent. However, how do we know what the people of God look like? Well, we can look at it from a historical perspective, but we also can see the works of what someone is doing in the name of what they say they are doing. And then we can look at that works, because you could be doing something positive and keep on shining and keep going. But you can be doing something positive in the wrong, but going in the wrong direction and helping to keep a world that has crushed the black man and woman here in America and is crushing the world. Or you can do some positive in what we call today, as my son, Brother Halim, called me today, and I heard from my other son, Brother Wasi, to their both freshmen in college and student athletes. And he talked to me a little bit about his first class that he had as a college student, which was a religious study class. And it was very interesting. I was proud of his response when he was asked questions, because we put enough in him, our community, myself, his mother, his father, along with him, his brother as well. His brother said, well, we put a lot in him, and sisters, but we put a lot in him, you know, to be able to respond as a civilized individual, and what, you know, why it's necessary to separate. And as the conversation comes and talks about, you know, the civil rights movement, and now we see that it, civil rights movement is a movement that don't even, you know, barely includes the plight of the black man and woman who's in the mud, as it started from the very beginning. We've seen the narrative change on what civil rights is, and everyone and all and everyone who have joined on to that verbiage of civil rights has made civil rights their rights. And of course, the black man and woman here in America has been put in the shadow once again. So brothers and sisters, we're going to take a quick break. Don't you go nowhere. I am your brother, your host this evening, Brother Minister Wasim Muhammad. If you would like to call in, please give us a call at 856-962-8178. That's 856-962-8178 or 856-962-8179 if you can't get through on the first line. We're here. I'm your brother, and don't go nowhere. We'll be right back.

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It's great to always be back. And let me turn this microphone down just a little bit. And we're back to transition and give you an opportunity to call someone and let someone know to tune in to Muhammad Speaks Radio. And we're going to talk a little bit about it tonight, that what comes to mind as we come into this season, and it's a very strong season that we're in, of you know, great trouble and great trials and great clashes, and you know the country is at war, you know, with a Muslim country. You know, is there an impact to that with the Muslims here in America? These are things that we have to say and must say, how that affects us, because they know Islam is a unifying religion, which should be. And we here in the black community, in particularly black people who are Muslims here in America, and particularly here on the Northeast, I know it's each cultural, regional group of Muslims have different, you know, cultural aspects to it, you know, different, you know, things that's different in different regions. And I just want to give you a perspective coming from the Honorable Elijah Muhammad, although he in study of the Muhammad Speaks newspaper articles and study of his public speaking and study of his books that he left for us to as guides to those of us who follow him, we'll see that he had his head down and focus on black people here in America and those plights of Muslims around the world. He mentioned them and he showed that we must unite with our brothers and sisters in Africa and Asia and around the world, the Isles of the Pacific and everywhere there were black people at. And he just didn't want us to unite with the Muslim world. He also wanted us to unite with our people, because the greatest example of what one may teach or what one may proclaim is based on, right, what we do with ourselves and what we do with each other. So he was focused, laser focused, on black unity here in North America and the urban centers and ghettos of America. He was laser focused on that, because in order to talk unity and, you know, up in this high up in the sky and way up on the plains, that you got to be down there. You got to have some unity in your family and unity in your neighborhood, unity on your block, unity on your, you know, your street, and unity among ourselves. So it weakens our testimony, it weakens our strength of the order of things when we is hard, when we're trying not, when we were not who we want others to be. And it weakens us a little bit. And that's just the nature of freedom, justice, and equality, and the nature of truth and how things are done. So he was laser focused on uniting with our people here in America, as he would say, regardless to our religious differences, is because he knew that here in North America, that we were all one people, came with the same experiences and the same background, and was made blind, deaf, and dumb, and forced in, you know, injuries on us. And so therefore, regardless to what expression we expressed ourselves with, the Honorable Elijah Muhammad simply let us know that we all were brothers. Every black man and woman and child under the sun, not only here in America, but we were brothers. But we had a job and a mission to do, that before we can unite with other people, that, you know, that old saying that charity starts at home and then spreads abroad. And if we're going to unite with other people, we must show unity among ourselves. Now, unity is something very hard for the black man and woman here in America to do. Because of our 400 years experience, we were raised in a culture of disunity as a result of a experiment and control mechanism that if the Negro united, that was a problem for
you know, plantations. That was a problem for the South and this country and other places. So they worked hard and put a disunifying spirit in their once slaves to make sure that we never unify as a people, because we would be so full of disdain of one another and mistrust and all the things that we struggle with today, which is not very hard, and everyone knows it. But even those of us who in our community that know it, it's hard to separate and pull ourselves away from that old ugly bite of disunity and self-hatred. It's hard to do that because it's just been in our implanting in our minds. It's a part of the education system that they give us, a part of the religious order that they give us, that, you know, that my faith is greater than your faith and your faith is this and that, even without evidence of it, you know. It's just because I believe, you know. But all of these things produce that disunity among us, so it's hard to unite us, and let alone the whippings, the beatings, the killings, the murders, the examples, the persecution that they set in us and our communities, the public lynchings, the public verbal lynchings, the public whippings, and all the things that put fear in us, as the Honorable Elijah Muhammad taught us, that would cause us to have this terrible, terrible time of trying to unite with our people. But that is the cause. So what comes to mind to me as I was studying this morning, opening up, waking up in the morning for prayer, is that, you know, I kissed the Holy Quran on its front of the book and its back of the book, and put it to my forehead and turned it over and just opened it up. And it went right to chapter 5, verse 54, which is a beautiful, beautiful chapter that has such great meaning. And let me just give you a background of why the Holy Quran is so important. And before we can read it and understand it, but a thorough knowledge of ourselves is required, you know, and that's what makes the Honorable Elijah Muhammad and the Nation of Islam so relevant, because the Holy Quran is a book that is universally and widely known and is in every culture here in the world now. It wasn't in the Western culture until it was hidden among those who were hiding it from the world in their religious order called Masonry. But they, as it was in the West, it wasn't made known until the Honorable Elijah Muhammad in the Nation of Islam put in the work, put in and received the persecution, the beatings, the backlash for spreading Islam abroad. And this is just a fact. Although there was others, there were Muslims brought here to this country and they were changed their religion, and there was Muslims sold here in this to this country and brought here. And there was others' attempts to bring Islam to us here that preceded the Honorable Elijah Muhammad. And even in the great Marcus Messiah Garvey, who the Honorable Elijah Muhammad said that him and Noble Drew Ali were fine Muslims, right? But even in that, Marcus Garvey, he didn't deal with the spiritual impact of our people, the damage that was done to us that would be deeply rooted, and only the spiritual part of it can undamage us as a people, because you can build all what you and I want to build. We can, you know, go back to Africa. We can build up, you know, industries. We can build up all of these things. But if we have not changed our spirit, our moral fortitude, then we are just building up and on the outside and a raggedy as hell as a people on the inside. And that's why spiritual and enlightenment and moral affordability is so very, very important, along with the holistic view of the problem of the black man and woman here in America. And that's why the Honorable Elijah Muhammad had a message to us called Message to the Black Man Here in America. And it was rooted in spiritual awakening. It was rooted in
you know, all the physical things that we must do for ourselves. It was rooted in knowledge of self. It was rooted in love of self and all those wonderful things that we need, brothers and sisters, that we deal with ourselves. All was rooted in that, right? But nevertheless, brothers and sisters, we have to take a look at that body of work that the Honorable Elijah Muhammad did. But I want to go, instead of just giving you that thorough understanding of why the Holy Quran, but I want to say that it is necessary, brothers and sisters, to read. But if you reading the book and you don't have knowledge of yourself and you don't have a thorough background in history of yourself, we can see that just having the book today is not the all in all that we need, because then you'll just be following someone. You'll be a little empty inside and following the guidance of the Holy Quran, where you don't have any guide to guide you and anyone to restore you to a full human being before you can, be yourself again. We have to be restored. The Bible and the Quran calls it the resurrection of the dead, right? The dead, the qualities of us that stunk in the nostrils of civilized people, like a dead body does, the quality in us that was put in us from our 400 years experience and experiment that had the whole world turning its nose up to black folk, the qualities in us that we couldn't, had no movement like dead people, the qualities in us where, you know, everywhere we went at, we, you know, turned something into the ghetto, you know, we turned things in. These are all dead qualities that have to be raised up again, so teaches the Honorable Elijah Muhammad, and the teachings that he gave to us that is important in the raising up of our people here in North America. It's important, brothers and sisters, because you can give someone a book and the knowledge, but they'll just be, you know, cleaning and window dressing on the outside, but on the inside be stale and dead and stinking in the nostrils of civilized people. And I think we've seen enough in our communities today that without the knowledge of self, that we can pick up the Holy Quran, pick up the Bible, or any religious expression that is, and without being whole, the damage it continued to do to our communities that we see, or the lack thereof, the love that we don't see, the crime that we do to each other, the disrespect of our women, the disrespect of men, the disrespect of our own culture, and all the things that comes with this 400-year experiment and experience that was done to us. So the Honorable Elijah Muhammad taught us that we must have a guide and read first, and I must have knowledge of ourselves before we pick up that beautiful book, Holy Quran, which is a guide to man and even mankind, a guide to us. And he said to us that if you want to speak to Allah, he said, pick up the Holy Quran. The book, that book is God speaking to his messenger, right? And if we are with the messenger of Allah, if we're with that messenger, then Allah will be speaking to us, yet through the historical perspective of that messenger, but will give us guidance in how to navigate in a world that is simply going mad. So in that fifth chapter, 54th verse, O you who believe, should any one of you turn back from his religion, then Allah

that. But one key thing that we can look at that in that, and please forgive me for not putting that up on the screen. I do have it on the screen, but I didn't want to transition as we are winding down and time is moving very swiftly on us. But however, what comes to mind in that is not only if any of you and I turn our way from on the backs of what we believe on the movement, then Allah will bring a people whom he loves and who love him, humble towards the believers, mighty against the disbelievers, striving hard in Allah's way and not fearing the censure of any censurer. Now let's look into that word. Let's look into that word, brothers and sisters, censure, and what that word means to us, brothers and sisters. Look at that word, censure. That word censure, for those who may or may not know, is a word that means someone who censures somebody, is express severe disapproval of someone or something, the definition, especially in a formal statement. Or the formal expression of severe disappointment. That's what the word censure mean. And as it says again, as we're taught to be humble towards the believers, mighty against the disbeliever, but striving hard in the way and not fearing the censure of any censurer. Those that have a formal expression and severe disapproval of you. One who expressed severe disapproval of someone or something, especially in a formal statements that they make. And Allah is telling us there in the Holy Quran that we should not fear any censure of any censurer, any person that makes it as hard and strong of disapproval of what we do, anyone that make statements against what we do. Don't fear that, Allah says. Just keep going. Have no fear of that. And this, my dear brothers and sisters, when you stand up in a community and you stand up in your community, and that's why the work of the Honorable Elijah Muhammad is an ongoing work that we do in following him. Our work is an expression of what we do in our communities. Our work and what we do here, sitting here on social media and on radio here on WTMR 800 AM here in the Delaware Valley. And what we do is all a part of the work. But the real work is the example that we are to our families and our loved ones, our near of kin in the communities, the example we are to our people and our communities that we live in. That's the outer work that we do. But brothers and sisters, standing firm and being an example in the community and being that which we want others to be. And I say that to say because we always, when you stand up in this work, as I mentioned earlier from the Honorable Elijah Muhammad, that you would get strong disapproval. And of course, statements made by people who censure you and try to censure you, right? And this what is what the righteous course that we must take. And that's how we know we're on the right road when we are standing up for freedom, justice, and equality in our communities, you know. And brothers and sisters, Allah teaches us stand firm against that in Allah's way. And don't fear and have no fear of that when there's ill statements and negative statements made against you. That just show you and I that in this world, when we're standing on truth, that should happen. Because if this world approves you, right? Mostly in this world approve you and always approve you. I mean, I think it's something a little wrong with that when we know this world is anti-freedom, justice, and equality. It's the opposite of that. Is actually slavery, suffering, and death, as taught to us by the Honorable Elijah Muhammad and his teachings to us.

So, but we got to stand firm. We have to be rooted and have no fear in being censored by any censorer, whether it's the newspapers, whether it's your mother, your father, your sister, your brother, your ex, you know, your closer companion, your close friend, your best friend. It don't matter. Anyone who have strong disapproval in what you do when you're trying to change your life and trying to change others' life and trying to stand firm and make a statement in a world that is negative, as righteous men and women do in this world, that we stand against what this world is all about. And we know the world that we're about is a world ruled by negativity. And that's why when you stand up with positivity, with truth, freedom, justice, and equality, you should be censored, and you should have strong opinions of people who have anti-opinions about you and what you live and what you are doing and how you live and the way you live in, since Islam is a way of life. So I say that to you, stay strong, as the Holy Quran teaches us, in that being centered and knowing that knowing this is Allah's grace, as the books say. He gives it to whom he pleases. Now, you don't have to sit around, my dear brothers and sisters, and look for approval for others. Now, there is a training course that we all must go through, right? And we should be reflections of one another. And we should be reflections to each other. So we can't just be a pop-up jack in a box, brother and sister. You know, we can't just sit home and be in our own ego and our own egotistical mode of who we think we are in our head and our minds. And just having certain egos about ourselves, right? You don't, and I don't know who we are, because we are social beings until we are around people and interacting with people socially and have a reflector of ourselves or some kind of reflection of yourself so that you can see who and what you are. And that's why we try to be around those of us who reflect what we reflect. And when we out there in and among those who don't reflect our ideas and our ways, then we're calling them or trying to call them to the truth. That we call that in the Nation of Islam, fishing, trying to fish them in and bring them in, help to train them in their lives. And, you know, some may call it mentorship, right? But regardless to what you call it, you got to go in and among where the remnants of the deaf, of the dumbness and the blindness of our people is at, to help pull them out, because we can't get too hasidity with ourselves because someone helped us and pulled us out of a world that we were participating, many of us, in many of the things that many of our people participate with in the mud. So we can't be so holy and then thou. And this you know about the Muslims, and the particular Muslims followers of the Honorable Elijah Muhammad. We have been given a knowledge and the wisdom to really love ourselves and love our people, because this work is geared towards us, right? And towards our people. So, you know, you don't see that kind of reflection in those of us who follow the Honorable Elijah Muhammad, because we are always laser focused on our people. And in order to be among our people, and as we say, to be fruit, we must be humble. That's one of the attributes of a brother in Islam, a protector, a provider, that we must be humble in all of our ways, deeds, and actions, you know, but yet be militant and firm, and yet also be a reflection of a person who's different, you know, because opposites attract, right? You have to be different. You can't be like everyone else, you know. You have to be different. You have to be peculiar, as the Bible teaches us. You have to just be a little bit different in order to attract our people who are in the mud. So they should see the light in us, and that light that we have in us that is coming from its sender, the God that is present, and the God, the original people of the world who have knowledge of themselves. That light should be your reflector.
So I just want to continue to encourage us, my dear brothers and sisters, to be what we want others to be encouraged, and continue to do this work. And come and visit us here in Camden. Come and take a look at the work we are doing here in Camden on Haddon Avenue, 1157 Haddon Avenue, in the work that we're doing and been doing for this past 18 years under our guidance here of the Honorable Elijah Muhammad's teachings. And we striving hard, as the community say that we should do. They say, oh, you believe. Can I read it again for you as we wind down? Oh, you who believe, should any one of you turn back from his religion, then Allah will bring a people whom he loves and who love him, humble towards the believers, mighty against the disbelievers, striving hard in Allah's way and not fearing the censure of any censurer. This is Allah's grace. He gives it to whom he pleases, and Allah is ample giving, knowing. Brothers and sisters, that book is a pure, unadulterated truth. If you don't have it, I think you should acquaint yourself with that book, as is acquainted by many people around this world. But if you are of black people here in North America who have been made blind, deaf, and dumb, as you should get knowledge of yourself first in the teachings of the Honorable Elijah Muhammad, in program and position to anchor you and me. And then that mighty wisdom that we get from the Holy Quran in any book or any ideology that we study. Once we're rooted in knowledge of self, we'll take that knowledge and use it for self. This is what makes it hard and difficult, my dear brothers and sisters, for us to use anything. It's just as if we get educated in this world, that we take our education, and very rarely do we take our education and give it back to ourselves and our community, as the Honorable Elijah Muhammad had prescribed for us to do. And it's not just in education, brothers and sisters. It's in the great words and wisdom of these mighty books when understood. However, when we don't have knowledge of ourselves and not rooted in ourselves and don't love ourselves and don't know ourselves, brothers and sisters, it is difficult to get guidance and put our guidance into work. Because what good is being proficient in the Holy Quran or Bible? What good is it to read it if we're not going to get it and use it for our fellow brothers and sisters and man and mankind? What good would it be to have and to take something so beautiful, so talented, so rich, right, and give it to someone else, or and not give it at all and can't apply it? What good would it be to have it? So, dear brothers and sisters, that is my time. We don't want to belabor no more of your time, but we want you to come back next week, every Tuesday, here on WTMR 800 AM here in the Delaware Valley, or WTMRradio.com. And you could also, to those who may be listening to us on Radio Land, that you can also follow us on our social media page, Muhammad Speaks Radio Platform, and on Facebook. And you also can listen to us on YouTube and follow our page, The Nation of Islam, Muhammad's Temple, number 20. And you also can follow us on Instagram, which is Brother Minister Wasim page on Instagram. 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And also, my dear brothers and sisters, find out how you can support us. 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That's T-E-M-P-L-E 20.org. You can go to our website and find out the work that we're doing here in the city of Camden. And brothers and sisters, we're not just social media oriented. We're not just people who are saying we're going to do something, and as time go by, we do nothing. We are a group and a body of people that we try hard and our darnest to do what we say we're going to do,
You can trust us. We have gained the trust of people in our community. We have gained stability in who we are and what we're doing. That for 18 years, we've been there on Haddon Avenue under my guidance here in the city of Camden. But we've been around on Haddon Avenue for quite a long time in the history of Islam on Haddon Avenue, right? But we've been around. When we fall, we get back up again and we stay strong and we stay consistent. We can't be one who is starting and stopping and going and see us always starting again. And we don't bear no evidence of the faith that we say we have. There's no evidence that we can see in the faith that you have, because faith is worn by the evidence. You know, we can see you have faith. We got to see what you go through. We got to see you stand firm against censure and being censured by my brothers and sisters. Or we have to see the light in you by what we produce with our hands. So go to our website, temple20.org. Come visit us every Wednesday and Friday, evenings at 8 p.m., Sundays at 2 p.m., and just ride down Haddon Avenue. If this city, the street will be open very soon as they winding down on our side of the block there on Haddon Avenue in Camden on the street. And to shout out to our mayor, Mayor Vic Karstoffen, and as well as City Council, Council President Angel Fuentes, and Vice President Arthur Barclay. Shout out to them and their great, that's our leaders, political leaders here in the city of Camden, and the roads you see being paved and made beautiful here in the city of Camden, where once we were like we were on bumper carts and riding through Camden. Now we starting to see a smooth ride in places that we go and infrastructure changes. Quick shout out to them and the great work that they are doing and representing us to the state of New Jersey, to the county of Camden, the state of New Jersey, and this country, this United States, so that we can get some kind of justice in our communities. But brothers and sisters, that don't stop there. We just can't look to our elected leaders. We have to band together and continue to do something for ourselves and be able to be a help start for them in our community, because when people see you working, they get up and start working and want to help you, and they want to get up and start, you know, being a part of a movement. And you can't say you're a movement if we sitting down all the time on our behinds talking about what we coulda, shoulda, and should be doing when you're not doing it and had time to do it, right? I'm not talking about those of us in humble beginnings. I'm talking about those of us that have been around for some times and we have seen you do nothing. So therefore, here at Temple Number 20, we had decided to do ourselves. No pun intended. We're not against no one. We're just with the Honorable Elijah Muhammad. I thank you for listening, my dear brothers and sisters. We pray that Almighty God Allah continue to bless each and every one of you. And we greet you as we come to you in the greetings of peace in paradise. We say, as always, love your black self and love your black kind. I greet you as I came to you with the greetings of peace. Assalamu alaikum. Once again, support us. Go to temple20.org.

0: that this word will be multiplied into their hearts.
1: Yes, sir.
0: To cover the 30 or more million people of ours.
1: Yes, sir.
0: Here in America.
1: Yes, sir.
0: We are happy to say to them that listen, for those few minutes, that we are your brothers and your sisters.
1: Yes, sir.
0: And that we want you in this cycle of safety from a Savior that is well able to save you and me. Thank to Master Farad Muhammad, Almighty God,
2: yes,
0: for coming to save you and me.
1: Yes.
0: And the word that you have heard of him, please take them to heart. Go forth wherever you may go.
2: Help him, Messenger.
0: And tell others of your kind.
2: Yes, sir.
0: That the Savior have arrived.
2: Yes, sir.

the presence of the Lord in this place on this day. We welcome the Holy Spirit. Good morning, ladies and gentlemen. You're listening to WTMR, where the Master Reigns, Gospel 800, a part of the Beasley Media Group. My name is Sister Rachel. Good morning to you. It is Wednesday, the last Wednesday of the month of August, August 26th, and the time now is 17 minutes past the hour of 6 o'clock. Come on. We give God all the praise, the honor, and all of the glory. Come on, get up and put your hands together. Bless the Lord with me. Come on, He is worthy, y'all. He's worthy of all of our praises. He's been good to me. I know He's been good to you as well. He deserves everything that we got. Oh, my goodness. We give God praise, thanking the Lord for being here. We're going to have a good time. Thank you for joining me on this Wednesday morning. We're going to have a good time these next few minutes that I am allowed to be with you. And we're going to have our scripture reading, our inspirational thought, and we are going to go to the Lord in prayer. And today our scripture reading will be coming from the book of John. The book of John. I was inspired this morning. The Lord put the inspiration in my heart this morning. We were listening to the light of the world, and we are going to hear the scripture of today because Jesus is the light of the world. In John chapter 8, verse 12, it reads as follows. It says, "Then Jesus spake unto them again, saying, I am the light of the world. He that follow me shall not walk in darkness, but shall have the light of life." See, this story right here happens after the Pharisees and the Sadducees accused a woman of adultery, brought her before Jesus, and Jesus forgives the woman because he told the woman, "Where's your accusers?" She says, "There's none, Lord." And he says, "Neither do I condemn you. Go and sin no more." And then after that, Jesus immediately started teaching again and said, "He is the light of the world. He that follow me shall not walk in darkness, but shall have the light of life." Look at that. See, what does it mean to follow Christ? And I'm going to tell you, as the light of the world, just as soldiers, they follow captains, so should we follow Christ, our commander. He is our commander and our chief. And you know, as back in the day, as the slaves follow their masters, we should follow Christ, our Lord, because we are slaves to Jesus Christ. And as we follow the advice of trusted counselors in this world, and we listen to people and we trust what they say, so should we follow Jesus the same way as the scriptures command us to do. And as we follow the laws of the nation, you know how the nation's got laws? There's always laws. So should we follow the laws of the kingdom of heaven. We should follow Jesus just as we follow the things on this earth. But we should be following Christ more than we follow things on this earth. Remember in John chapter 1, verse 4 and 5, it says the darkness comprehended it not. It means the darkness of evil never ever will overcome or extinguish the light of God. Jesus Christ is the creator. He was the creator. He is going to be the creator forever. And life brings light to mankind. And that's what he did for us. See, in his light, we see ourselves as we really are, okay? So we need to follow that light. Follow that big, bright light, which is Jesus Christ, our Lord. And he said and he promised that we will have light in the life. Amen. Thank you, Jesus, for that scripture on this morning. Let us have a short word. Heavenly Father, thank you. Oh, Heavenly Father, thank you for the word that you have given us on this morning. Lord God, we bless and we praise your name. Lord Jesus, thank you for being the light of this world. You shine in the dark and show us the way. Lord, forgive us in the name of Jesus Christ when we walk on our own and we get lost, Lord God, and we doubt and we fall into sin. Lord, shine your light in our hearts today. Chase away any shadow of worry or confusion in our lives, Lord God. Help us to follow you closely so we do not stumble or fall. Fill us, Lord, with your peace and your light. And Lord God, we thank you in the name of Jesus Christ. And we say amen. Thank
you, Jesus. And may the blessings of our Lord Jesus Christ be upon each and every one of you on this morning. Once again, our scripture reading came from the book of John, chapter 8. And listen, I want you to make time today. Read that entire chapter of John 8. You're going to be blessed by the word of God. Guarantee you on that one. Amen. We are so now ready to start our morning. We are going to hear from the First Ministry at 6:30 coming out the gate. That is the Perfect Peace Ministry. That is Dr. Raymond M. Gordon Sr. He is the senior pastor of the St. Matthew's Baptist Church, and the location is in Williamstown, New Jersey, off of Route 322. At the top of the 7 o'clock hour today, we have the Early Morning Praise Show. It is Wednesday. So the host is Mr. Renda Clark Cole. And then at 7:55, I'll return with the Metro Traffic Update, bringing on Jim Bachman. He's the anchor. He's going to be giving you the instructions and how the roadways are flowing for today. And then 8 o'clock will be gospel music all the way up until 8:15. Then we're going to move aside for the Sound of Faith radio broadcast with Sister Sharon Knotts and her father, Reverend Hardy. And then at 8:30, we have the Word of Wisdom with Pastor Simmons. Yes, great word from Bishop Simmons. So with that said, don't touch that dial. You know I want you to stick around with me today, because we're going to see what the Lord has in store for each and every one of us on this day. Good morning to you all, and welcome to beautiful, blessed Wednesday morning.

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1: This morning we're in the book of Ezra. The book of Ezra is between 2 Chronicles and Nehemiah. Dust your Bibles off and meet me in the book of Ezra. Church, amen.
2: Amen.
1: And I'm going to use this book as a platform to help develop my sermon. Our subject and our operative C is Compassion Part 3. Yeah, Compassion Part 1. God's compassion was in John 13 when Jesus disrobed himself, put on a towel, and washed the disciples' feet. We see a rich fellowship as we serve others. Last week, Compassion 2 was God protecting us from ourselves. When he put Moses in the cleft of the rock, Moses said, "Lord, let me see your glory." God said, "You can't see my glory, but I'll show you my goodness, because my glory and my goodness are linked. And I'll let you see the aftermath. I'll let you see the exhaust fumes when I pass by of my glory." One of the things we established is that the reason God didn't let Moses see his face, God is spirit. God doesn't have a face, but the reason Moses couldn't see his face is because only the face of Jesus represents God. Amen. Philip, you see me, you see God. Can I get a witness? And so compassion is God protecting us from ourselves. Amen. And I know in my life the Lord has protected me from my reckless self. That's why I praise him. See, I'm tired of church folk wanting to get out half the credit. No, we get no credit. Can I get a witness? It was the Lord who woke you up. It was the Lord who opened your eyes. It was the Lord, can I get a witness, who impacted your heart. It was God that called you out. Isn't that right? The Lord is good. Praise the name of Jesus. But today, Compassion Part 3 is a return from ruin. A return from ruin. My God. And I'm going to be talking to the returners and the returnees. The fact, those that have to allow somebody to return. That's most of us. And those that are returning. Do I have a witness? Yeah, don't get quiet up ahead now. We're gonna dissect this book in the name of Jesus. The greatest evidence of spiritual release is the returning to a righteous state of rest from ruin. This return from ruin requires a repentance of heart, like the prodigal son. Remember that in Luke 15? The Bible says, and I want you to see the authenticity of God. I want you to see how awesome God is. God allows, I'm coming back to this, a liability in our lives. Amen. In order to bring us back to liberty. Amen. So the Bible says, and the son went to the father, Luke 15, and demanded his portion of the inheritance, and went out and wasted everything he had in riotous living. Yeah, yeah. And the Bible says when he had run out of money, when he ran out of money, he came to his senses. Isn't it amazing how trouble will make us start thinking right?
2: Yes, sir. Yes, sir.
1: You know, trouble will wake you up. You know, sometimes we're going along, we're in this fantasy world, and you let a couple of things of trouble hit your life. Can I get a witness? The son said, why am I out here eating food that the swine are eating when my father is rich? He said, let me make my way back home. He repented. He was on his way back home. And there's three pictures there. The picture of the father who waited, amen, to be wanted. He was waiting and he was watching for a son. And then the son that was obviously talking to himself and repenting and returning, do I have a witness, back home. And then the third son, which we don't preach on, is the religious son. That's church folk. He had nerve to get angry. He told his father, when this thy son, not my brother, when your son acted the fool, went out and spent all his money, now you're going to throw him a party. You never threw me a party.
2: All right.
1: Can I get a witness? God told the religious son, look, you've always been with me, and anything I have is yours. And it goes on and on and on. But the fact of the matter is that this son was, amen, awakened by adversities. And I don't know about you, but God takes adversities and moves them into our lives so that we see him crystal clear. Maybe God in your life is competing with something else. Do I have a witness? Maybe God in your life, amen, is being interfered with by something else. And in order for God to be seen clearly, he's got to allow disruption. And child of God is here that when we begin to look at, amen, this hesed is the Hebrew word for God's steadfast love to his people, amen, as they re-enter God's rest. It's a love that's so deep it allows me again to leave and become liable, yet it programs my return to liberate me. The book of Ezra, and the word Ezra means Jehovah helps. God is my helper. Helper is one of the 12 minor prophets. And the word minor is used theologically because there were 12 small books that dealing with the size of the books, whereas Isaiah, Jeremiah, Ezekiel, and Daniel were the, listen, they were considered the larger books. They were considered the major prophets. There's 12 minor prophets, amen, and Ezra was a scribe and a priest. The scribe would, keep the word of God from God pure. He would record, he would recite, he would give instruction to people that were elaborating the word, and the word priest means that he represented the people to God. A prophet represents God to the people, and a priest represents the people to God. He's a go-between, amen. He's on behalf of mankind. And so it's here that when we begin to look at this text, amen, Ezra had a whole lot of contemporaries during this Babylonian period, and Babylon. Babylon, you need to understand the succession of these nations. The Assyrians came in 722 to take the 10 tribes up north called Israel. And Sennacherib was the general. He took them and put them into captivity. And then God waited for Judah, the other two tribes in the south, to look at their sister and repent. And sometimes God will put somebody before us who decided to walk away from God as an example of what we ought not do. Do I have a witness? And so Judah, the two tribes, did not heed God's warning. And so what God did, God called a servant called Nebuchadnezzar in 606 BC, 597 BC, we're going backwards, amen, 606, 597, and 586, and he sent Nebuchadnezzar into Jerusalem to put everybody in captivity. Nebuchadnezzar let Jeremiah run up and down, amen, the coast and preach, but he locked up Ezekiel, and he locked up Ezekiel by the river Chebar. He locked up Daniel, can I get a witness? Shadrach, Meshach, and Abednego. And the reason God put him in captivity was for two major sins. One was idolatry. They started intermingling with the nations around them, acting like them, worshiping their gods, intermarrying with them. And secondly, it was the sin of the sabbatical year. God said in Leviticus, listen to this, I'm trying to educate you, every 7 years, let the land rest. And they were so greedy for gain that they worked the land anyway, and God was long-suffering. Well, how long did they work it? I'm glad you asked. They worked it for 490 years without God saying anything. Amen. And God came and said, now you got to pay for your sin. So I'm a just God. So because you sin every seventh year, Sabbath, you didn't sin every year. You sin every seventh year for 490 years. When you divide 7 into 490, it comes out to 70. So God says you're going into captivity for 70 years. Isn't that deep? Isn't God deep? And child of God, as they're in captivity, Nebuchadnezzar is the king. And then, amen, when you begin to size up the book of Isaiah, and Isaiah is what we call the prophet of the coming king, amen. Isaiah, the first 39 chapters is judgment, and chapters 40 to the end of the book, 66, is grace. That God says your sin is over. And now God is going to restore. And it's in this context that the authenticity of God, the power of God, the trueness of God comes out, because look what happens. Isaiah preached 2 centuries before Ezra. 2 centuries. 200 years before Ezra was even born. And Isaiah in chapter 45, which was read in your hearing, calls by name Cyrus. Who is Cyrus? I'm glad you asked, because as the Babylonians were defying God using the vessels from the temple, having an orgy in Daniel chapter 5. In the midst of the party, a hand went up on the wall. Tekel, tekel, upharsin. Now the handle went up on the wall. Many, many, tekel, upharsin. Many, many, tekel, upharsin. Amen, Aramaic. The hand went up on the wall. And what many, many, tekel, upharsin means, your kingdom has ended.
2: All right.
1: Your party is over. In fact, your enemy is at the door. And the enemy was the king of Persia, Cyrus. Now, I've been to some wild parties in my day. Y'all excuse me. Can I get a witness? And some of us got high, some of us got drunk, some of us got messed up. But if I saw a hand going up the wall, I'm going to sober up now.
2: Come on, bro. Leave the party. It's over. Leave the party.
1: I'm sobering up if I see a hand writing on the wall. Can I get a witness? But child of God, it was Cyrus by name 200 years before he was born. And that tells us that God not only has your problems, God's got your pullout. Weeping may endure for a night, but joy comes to mind. Just like God put a date on your problems, he put a date on your pullout. You can't stop it, and can't nobody else stop it. Can I get a witness? That's why we praise him, because we serve an all-wise, all-knowing, all-powerful God. He is too wise to make a mistake. Thank you, Lord. So Isaiah 41 and 43 says this, because listen to this, and I'm giving you the historicity so you can understand where I'm about to go. Isaiah 40 and 41 and 43 says, because Israel in captivity was starting to doubt whether God was the true and powerful God. We're watching all these Gentile powers come in, Assyria and Babylon, next the Medes and the Persians, next Alexander the Great at 33 years old, the Greeks, and then here comes in 200 BC, here comes the Romans. You got all these Gentile powers that are treating your people as slaves, and you won't do anything. And so all God says to them, I don't have to defend who I am. God just says, fear not. And the words fear not means I got this thing. The words fear not means I got your back. The words fear not means I'm bringing you out of this stuff. Can I get a witness? The words fear not means you're going to praise me when this thing is over. Can I get a witness? Because I was long, I was far ahead of you. And so, in prophecy, now this is me, don't choke. In prophecy, there is the immediate and there's the ultimate. The immediate definition and whatnot here is a man called Cyrus. God calls him my anointed. God calls him a servant. He's a Gentile that don't know God, but God is going to use. Do you know God is so awesome? He can use the people on your job that are not even saved to bless your souls. Do you know he can use folk going to hell to lift you up? Can I get a witness? Yeah. And so, child of God, when we begin to look at this, fear not, I got it all together, amen. And what's happening in the history is that in Isaiah 45, two centuries before, he's prophesying, and what we have is the proclamation, chapter 1, verse 1. Let's look at that. Now, in the first year of who?
2: Cyrus.
1: Come on, read with me. King of what? Persia, that the word of the Lord came by the mouth of Jeremiah, look at that, might be fulfilled. The Lord stirred up the spirit of Cyrus. When God starts stirring folks' spirit up, they got to do something. Can I get a witness? And the Bible says that he made a what? A proclamation. So we move, amen, from the person, the immediate person is Cyrus, the ultimate person is Jesus. Jesus is the one going to release you.
2: Amen.
1: Jesus is the one that's going to release you from bondage. Jesus is the one that's going to take off your shackles. Jesus is the one that's going to break your habits. Jesus, I'm preaching up in this place. Jesus is the one that's going to put you on a street called straight. The proclamation, the prayers in chapter 7, 27 and 28, don't turn for the sake of time. What does it say in 7, 27, 28? I'm glad you asked. Ezra praises God for placing in the hearts of the people, listen, and giving them a freewill offering from the Gentiles. Here's how deep God is. God says, look, I'm going to allow unsaved, uncircumcised folk to flood you with treasures. My God, today. That's his prayer. And he moves from the proclamation to the prayer to the people, chapter 2. 50,000 Jews left the safety of captivity in Babylon and started return to the land. The problem was the enemy was in between waiting on them. And God says, I'll be your, protection. And our enemy is Satan. He wants to stop God's work from prospering. Every time we talk about lifting up the kingdom, every time we talk about lifting up the Lord, every time we're talking about witnessing the people to get them saved, every time we're talking about developing people in ministry, Satan is in the house. Can I get a witness? And so from this extraordinary book, I just want to point out verse 1, chapter 1, verse 1. Turn to chapter 3, verse 5 real quick. Come on, let's do this quickly. Chapter 3, verse 5, read it when you get home. I know you won't, but Chapter 3, verse 5, in the name of Jesus, hang in there with me. And afterward offered the continual burnt offering, both of new moons and all the feasts of the Lord that were consecrated, and everyone that willingly offered a what? A freewill offering unto the Lord. Now go to chapter 4, verse 1. Now when the adversaries of Judah and Benjamin heard that the children of the captivity built the temple unto the Lord God of Israel, they came. And then chapter 5, verse 1. Then the prophets Haggai, another contemporary, Haggai and Zechariah, another two more contemporaries, the prophet and Zechariah, the son of Iddo, amen, prophesying to the Jews that were in Judah and Jerusalem in the name of the God of Israel, even unto them. Now, let me go back. Let me use this as a platform to talk about compassion. God's compassion, because our love is not love at all. We listen to all these worldly songs about love and listen to all these people that's going to hell about love, and they don't know what they're talking about. Love is not reciprocal. You love me, I love you. That ain't love. Can I get a witness? For God so loved the world that he gave his only begotten son. Can I get a love? And in the New Testament there's like five Greek words for love. One is amen, phileo, which means friendship. That ain't gonna do it. Friendship won't do it in this economy. The other word is eros, E-R-O-S. That's erotic, sexual love. It's that heavy breathing and that ain't gonna do it. Can I get a witness? That stuff don't last, does it? If it did, I wouldn't be up here. Eros, and then sorge is a mother and child's love, and then agapeo is God's love. God's love has nothing to do with feelings, it's a function. In spite of you, I love you. I'm preaching up in this place. In spite of how ugly you act, in spite of all the mess that come out your mouth, in spite of your little attitudes that stink, I love you anyhow. That's agapeo love. That's given and expecting nothing in return. Now, we got to be taught how to love like that by the Holy Spirit. Can I get a witness? Amen. And so when we talk about compassion, we talked about Jesus washing the feet. Amen. He disrobed himself of his sovereign authority and became a servant, doulos, and washed their feet. Amen, as a fellowship. And then we talked about God protecting us from us, hiding us in the cleft of the rock because we don't even know what's good for us. Let me stop, pause the part. See, when folk get in church and start lying, I get upset. You want to give people the impression that you all that in a bag of chips. No, you're not. You're messed up. You're a sinner just like we are. Can I get a witness? Saved by grace. Can I get a witness? And the old folks say, and if it had not been for the Lord who was on my side, where would I be? I don't have time to go back in your past. If we put your past on that screen, I can tell you what we're going to see. We're going to see a reckless life, making stupid mistakes, making dumb decisions, putting ourselves in a dumb place, and God yanked you out. Didn't he yank us out? He redeemed us. Yeah, he yanked us out of trouble. Yanked us out. Yanked us out. Drinking, getting high, getting diseases. Yanked us out. Are they getting quiet? Let me look at the clock and preach. Yanked us out. Ones you wanted to marry are either dead or in jail. Yanked us out. Somebody got to preach this stuff. What attracted you was mess. Yanked us out. Can I get a witness? And we can't even fathom that. We can't even see that in my past, before I got saved, my God had my best interests at heart. Can I get a witness? Oh, I made some stupid decisions. I made mistakes. But God, and you who were dead, Ephesians 2, in trespasses and sins have he now quickened, made alive. Yeah. Mm. I lived in the fast lane, Doc. Every day, every weekend. Fast lane. I'm a road runner, baby. Can't stay in one place too long. How many of y'all know what I'm talking about? I'm a roadrunner, baby. Mess with me and I'll be gone. Huh? Yeah. And I used to hang around some nuts. Smiling faces. Sometimes pretend to be your friends. Smiling faces show no traces of the evils that lurk. Can you dig it? Within. Lord, have mercy. We was messed up. Me and Mrs. Jones. We got a thing going on. Much too strong to let it go now. Every day at the same cafe, 6:30, and no one knows we're there. Oh, let me get back to the Bible. Look at this. Check it out. Now you say, how pastor remember all them words? See, that's what God gets upset. You can't remember my word, but you can yank up all that mess. This stuff is tight. Jesus. I want to lay out very briefly four critical elements of compassionate love. Compassionate love. Compassionate. People say, I love you with all my heart. I don't want you to love you with all your heart. Your heart is wickedly deceitful. I'd rather you say, I want to love you with the love of God that's in Christ Jesus. Can I get a witness? So, child of God, when we look at this book, God's compassion involves a releasing. Here's the operative word, a releasing of another. And I'm pausing purposely. There's somebody in your life, your daughter, your son, your husband, your wife, your cousins, your uncles, your ex, whatever, somebody in your life you need to release. It's called forgiveness. Because they made a mistake, yeah, we hold them hostage. Compassionate love of God is able to release. If we confess our sins, he's faithful and just to forgive us and cleanse us of all unrighteousness. And that's why we got to be careful, because God says, 1 John 1:9, confess your sins and move away from them, and I'll forgive you. But before you even pray to me, make sure that you have forgiven everybody else. Amen. We have a hard problem with forgiveness. I'm going to tell you why. Because they crossed us like you are God. And then you want to demand more than God demands. God just says, ask for forgiveness, I'll give it to you. Here you go. You got a grocery list of stuff they got to do. What kind of mess is that? I'm preaching up in this place now. When my mother died in 2001, I had family members I had a fallout with in Philly. I had a fallout with them. And, you know, my personality is nixed them. I ain't fooling with them. Yeah. God said, I know. I had to go back and humbly reconcile. Are y'all getting this? And they in every family. You wait till something happened bad, they start acting ugly. Can I get a witness? The body ain't even

0: Now, I know you. I know you think you're really, you ain't really. Listen, every time that name come up, we see anger again. You ain't releasing. How is your son, daughter, nephew? Don't you mention them. Well, you never released them. Is pastor preaching? You ain't never released them. You only religiously psych yourself out that there's nothing between my soul and my Savior. And child of God, God says, if you don't release them, I'm not releasing you. That, listen, mercy brings on, grace brings on mercy, mercy brings on peace. And child of God, in this scenario, why is it so hard for us to release others? Because psychologically, emotionally, and mentally, we've made them our prisoners.
1: Yes, sir. Yes.
0: I've been here 29 years in April, and I've had church folk that left the church. They was upset with me. I ain't do nothing to them personally. I can tell you that now. You ain't telling me how to run a church. You can forget that. I'm a strong leader. I ain't no weak leader. And what you pull at home, you ain't pulling up in here. I can tell you that right now. That ain't happening, Doc. Just when you think of me, think of in like Flint. That's it. You know what I mean? And the fact of the matter is that am I willing to reconcile at any time? Can I get away? But when you make a decision, well, I want to go somewhere else. God bless you. I don't want you to leave. But if you leave, you leave. We love you. Amen. But child of God, understand this. I need to get this out. We got a problem releasing others because bitterness is blocking our blessings. And relationship, fellowship, two different things. God forbid, if my mother was still alive and I went in her house and offended her, she said, get out of my house, you ill-mannered dog. Get out of my house. And we had it out. My mother threw me out. I'm out of fellowship with her, but I'm still a son. I'm still in relationship. Oh, y'all ain't getting this. Can I get a witness? So Ezra, the book of Ezra, denotes that Cyrus, amen, released them out of his control. Going back. Release, release, release. How many of y'all struggle with release? Raise your hand. Come on, be honest. We're going to get healed. Yeah. Releasing people. Taking the low road and not the high road. I'm sorry if I offended you. I'm sorry if what I said, I'm sorry. All right, let me pray that I don't do that again. Just release him. And everybody under the sound of my voice got somebody in their life they need to release. Who the heck are you to hold somebody hostage when God didn't hold you hostage? In fact, the first word out of Jesus' mouth on the cross was, forgive them, for they know not what they do. Can I get a witness?
1: Amen.
0: He's talking about releasing. Not them living up to your order. Not them saying and doing what you want them to say and do. Just release them. The second indicator of compassion, involves returning one from ruin of their mess, finding their worth. The operative word here is returning. So you go home and get on the phone, you call California and say, you know what? I heard a sermon today and I just need to call you. I release you in the name of Jesus. And then the person say, well, thank you. Can I come and see you? No. Cyrus allowed a returning them to rank, returning them restoration, returning them, releasing them, amen, processing, amen, them from bondage to blessing, from liability to liberty.

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1: All right. The Perfect Peace Ministry catalog number today is 963, part 3, but it's part 1 of part 3. And the title of the message is called Compassion, part 3. I'm sorry. Yes, today's Perfect Peace catalog number is 963, part 1.
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1: Welcome back to the show where you're going to get the good gospel music right here with your host, Miss Dorinda Clark Cole. And you were just listening to Dakota Cortez with his hit, YDIA. And if you didn't know about that, you got to know that, Lord, you did it again. Is there a connection between sleeping patterns and obesity? Natural health coach Caprice Butts is going to tell us more about that in our wellness segment. But first, let's get back into some music. Here's Immeasurable, new release, He Loves Us, on the Dorinda Clark Cole Radio Show.

0: Welcome back. You're listening to Made Away by Travis Green. Coming up next, listen, are you tired of losing the battle of the budge? I know that everybody's in the gym right now. We're trying to get everything set for the winter months. The solution might be as simpler than you think. Natural health coach Caprice Butts has more. She's going to tell us about it right here. What you got for me, Caprice?
1: Nowadays, more and more people struggle with weight issues and are having a hard time getting rid of those extra pounds. However, it's not only important to lose the weight, it's also essential to eliminate the harmful fats to boost your immune system. 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

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Got to give a shout out for Mike and April. Here is a song.

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1: All right, friends, welcome back to the Dorinda Clark Cole Radio Show. I'm so glad y'all was hanging out with me. It was a blast just being here and just giving you the good gospel music right here on Rejoice Musical Soul Food. Well, you just heard music by Brian Courtney Wilson with I'll Just Say Yes. And that, what I want to lead to you today, if you can just say yes to God, things will be so much easier. Things will be so much better for you. I want you to do this. Remember, God is your refuge. He is your strength, a very present help in the time of trouble. Whatever trouble you're going through, if you just say yes to God, God will fix it and he'll work things out for you and you'll come through smelling like a rose. Listen, I promise that when you surrender to the Lord and surrender not just half, but all to his will and his way, you'll see nothing but victory every time. Listen, friends, I hate I gotta get out of here, but the clock on the wall says what? That's all. Well, I want to thank you so much for tuning in. I want you to tune in same time, same station right here on the Rejoice Musical Soul Food on the Dorinda Clark Cole Radio Show. Taking us home, here's Israel and New Breed featuring Ty Tribbett with Chasing Me Down. Until then, I'll see you. God bless.

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0: All right, ladies and gentlemen, you were listening to the Early Morning Praise Show with Miss Dorenda Clark Cole. But no worries, we'll be back on tomorrow with a different artist, and it all begins at 7 a.m. And of course, like always, you know what we want you to do. We want you to definitely be blessed. The time now is 7:56. Let's go ahead and check in with the Gospel 800 traffic update. Standing on this day, on hump day, Wednesday, is Jim Bachman. Good morning, Jim.
1: Good morning, Rachel. A little busy out there. 42 northbound, 41 up to 295, 55 north of Deptford in the 42. Kind of usual delays there. 295 northbound, 42 up to Woodcrest Station. You're slow southbound delays heading into 42 as well. Ben Franklin Bridge, that's out of jam now from the midspan right in the center city, Philly, this morning. 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I'm Jim Bachman. We're at the Master Reigns Gospel 800 WTMR.
0: All right, Jim. Thank you so much for that traffic update. The time now is 7:57. We're going to go ahead and check in with the Gospel 800 weather forecast for today and tomorrow. We're in for another beautiful day today. It's going to be mild temperatures. It's not going to be that hot. So we're in for a beautiful day. Right now, the current temperature is says it's 66 degrees. Beautiful weather. I love that type of weather. And today's highs is going to reach around 84 degrees. You might see some clouds pulling in, but they said there's not going to be any rain overhead. That's what they say, but we don't know what he's going to bring. And whatever he brings, we're going to take it. Amen to that. And tomorrow, they say it's going to be thunderstorms and showers throughout the day. You're going to need that umbrella as you head out the door when you go to work. I'm going to take mine with me when I head out the door to get to the station at 6. And 81 degrees is going to be the highs for Thursday with thunderstorms, and the temperatures are going to be going up a little bit heading into the weekend, and we'll get with that weather forecast on tomorrow. So that's our weather for today, Wednesday, and tomorrow, Thursday. It is now 7:59. We are going to move aside in a few minutes for the next broadcast coming up at 8:15. It's called The Sound of Faith, and that is with Sister Sharon Knotts and her father, Reverend Hardy. Today at 8:30, we got the Words of Wisdom with Bishop Simmons. He's going to be gracing the airways with the word of the Lord. You want to tune in and be blessed. And then 8:45, we have gospel music all the way up until 9:15, where we're going to move aside once again for the Mount Airy Church of God in Christ, Bishop Ernest C. Morris. And that location is 6401 Old Gaunt Avenue in the West Oak Lane section of Philadelphia. 9:30 today, we have Study the Word with Brother Larry. He's going to be on the air live in the studios, in his studio, over the airwaves. And that's going to be on till 10 o'clock, where the Word of Life will come in with Victor and Sharon Cooper from 10 to 10:30. And then 10:45 today is the Church of Your Destiny with Bishop Wilson. However, it's Wednesday, is Brother Callahan. He's going to step in for Bishop Wilson, and he does that Monday, Tuesdays, and Wednesdays. And then Bishop Wilson, he go ahead and he finishes out the rest of the week. And don't forget, on Saturday and Sunday, you can hear the Church of Your Destiny on Saturday and Sunday at a different time, from 3:45 p.m. to 4 p.m. with Bishop Wilson. I want y'all to tune in and be blessed. And then you know what it is. It's the 11 o'clock broadcast, and that is the Let's Talk broadcast with your host, my brother, Michael Roberts. He's going to be in the house, and he's going to let the Holy Spirit lead and guide the way. And Michael's going to be the obedient servant and follow the lead of the Holy Ghost. Amen. Thank you, Jesus. And listen, tune in that hour, because he's always doing something different, and you're going to have a good time with the Let's Talk Radio broadcast with Michael Roberts. Amen. And listen, I have one announcement I want to make right now. It's called the Grace Day Community Festival, and that's happening on August the 29th, this Saturday. And I believe this message is coming from Make Room for Jesus with Elder Waltz. He comes on Sunday from 8:30 to 9 o'clock. And this is the message that he's given us, announcement that he's given us, August

0: I will bless the Lord at all times. His praise shall continually be in my mouth. Will you help me? Because he's been good to both of us. O Lord, how excellent is thy name in all the earth. Good morning. Bishop Mars from the Church of God in Christ, located at 6401 Oak Guns Avenue, West Oak Lane, section of Philadelphia. Greet you on this Wednesday morning, another day that the Lord has made, and we're rejoicing and being glad in it. Well, we've been speaking to you out of the book of Proverbs, the wisdom of Solomon. We've been speaking to you from the fourth chapter of that book. Listen to what it says in verse 5. Get wisdom. Get understanding. Forget it not. Neither decline from the words of my mouth. Forsake her not, and she shall preserve thee. Love her, and she shall keep thee. Wisdom is the principal thing. Therefore, get wisdom, and with all thy getting, get understanding. Exalt her, and she shall promote thee. She shall bring thee to honor when thou dost embrace her. What a word, what a word, what a word. Grab hold of it and live. Well, let's go on as we continue our message that we began on Monday. This week, we've been talking to you about the perplexing problem of unanswered prayer. One of the great obstacles of Christian is pouring out their heart about some discouraged and frustrated experience. Yes, asking God to do X, Y, and Z, something that beyond their control, feeling trapped in some intolerable situation with seemingly not a glimpse of light. And each day, the burden weighs more heavily on the person, and you wonder how much longer you can go on. And this could be a marital relationship, a physical health relationship, a family problem, a children problem, a million other things. Every day for months, you've been on your knees, but things don't get better. And sometimes it even appears to be getting worse. It is such times as these that you are most vulnerable to the attack of the enemy. Yes, at times like these, the Bible itself can become more irritating than helpful. And the suggestion from friends to pray make you more bitter than thankful. That's what we've been talking to you about this week. Yes, we suggest on Monday two reasons of prayers not being answered. We suggest reason number one was the ignorance of one asking. What do you mean, Bishop? I mean asking for something God knows will destroy you. And because of the love of God, he just won't answer that prayer request. We also mentioned on Monday, reason number two. We ask for things that we ourselves or God intended for us to receive or do ourselves. What do you mean, Bishop? It's like the man who prays for a job. Need a job. But sleeps to 12 noon every day of the week. Now, let's look at reason number three. Perhaps our prayer goes unanswered because of unreadiness to receive the answer. Notice how often the Bible joins the word prayer with the word faith and belief. Asked in faith, nothing waging, says Jamin. Whatsoever thing you desire when you pray, believe that you shall receive them and you shall have them, speaks Jesus. Whatsoever you ask in prayer, believing you shall receive. It could be our lack of faith that is our difficulty, our unreadiness to receive an answer, and even our unbelief that he will answer. How many times have we prayed, poured out our souls to God, laid everything open before him, then end our prayer by saying, Lord, please do it for your servant, instead of thanking him for doing it before it is done? You see, faith is the substance of things hoped for and the evidence of things not seen. You got to believe without seeing that God will answer them that seek him. Most of our prayer, like the church did in the Midwest, that was going through a drought. How many of our prayers are prayed without really expecting an answer? You must pray with expectation. Elijah prayed for the Father to come down and then step back so the fire wouldn't burn him. Our prayer goes unanswered because many times, number four, is we give up too easily in our praying. We are not really serious enough, nor insistent enough, nor patient enough in our praying. We give up too easy. Jesus teaches us to pray without ceasing. His parable about the woman who petitioned the judge to avenge her of her adversaries, who wouldn't at first, but finally, because of her continuing coming, dealt with her case. He was trying to show us how much more surely our Heavenly Father will answer us if we will just hold on and wait. It might be true that God don't always come just when we want him, but remember, he is always on time. Just do as the song says. Don't stop praying. Whatever we try, don't stop praying. He'll hear your cry. The Lord has promised, and his word is true. Don't stop praying. He'll answer you. You got to do the Jacob thing on the side of the mountain that was wrestling with the angel and told the angel, I'm not going to let you go until you bless me. Then number five, and most important, our prayers sometimes seem to go unanswered because we lack to pray. You see, prayer is more than bending the knee, bowing the head, closing the eyes, and uttering words. Praying is lining your will with the will of God. You see, the promise reads, whatsoever you ask in prayer, believing, ye shall receive. The key words are in prayer. When you get in prayer, you have gotten out of yourself and your will into the will of God. And prayer means that you have been translated from saying, my will, Lord, to thy will be done. In prayer opens up new horizon, put you into contact with the spiritual world. In prayer, not saying prayers, but in prayer, it is no longer you praying, but the Holy Spirit of God in you. And the Spirit will always pray in the will of the Father. This is basically our biggest problem, getting ourselves in prayer. I understand now why it is said that when Jesus prayed in the Garden of Gethsemane, he prayed until sweat like great drops of blood fell from him. My brothers and sisters, praying is a struggle. To get in prayer is a struggle. But notice, after he got in prayer, his quest was no longer, Father, remove this cup from me, but rather, Father, not my will, but thy will be done. Well, let me stop here. This is a whole lot to digest, and I know it. But think about it, my brothers and sisters. God is a prayer answering God, but you got to know how to pray. Father, we thank you for your loving kindness, your tender mercy, and all your manifold blessings. We thank you for loving us the way you have and the way you do. We thank you for making ways out of no ways and open up doors that have been closed in our faith. We thank you for healing our sick bodies and blessing our families. We thank you for making ways out of no ways. And Lord, as we come to you this morning, because of those in hospital, the bit of affliction, commonness, and homes of others behind the prison walls, we pray for the president and his cabinet. We pray for relationships and families. We pray and thank you for bringing our service personnel back home. And special prayer for our disabled veterans. We pray that we halt the assaults and murders and kills and the violence in our major city, especially in the city of Philadelphia. We pray for our police and fire personnel who risk their lives 24/7 on our behalf. We all aware there's bad apples in the barrel. We ask you to remove those individuals that are not fit for that kind of authority. But simply bless those men and women who are faithful to the call. We pray for the mayor. We pray for the governor. We pray for the sheriff. We pray for the police commissioner. We ask you to reach forth your merciful hand to all the catastrophe areas around the globe. We think of fires, earthquakes, tornadoes, floods, down this COVID-19, and yet taking the lives of thousands. We'll bring it to its conclusion. We pray for those families lost, every earthly possession that was accumulated, and the many families lost loved ones. We bring the comfort that's so needed into those households. We pray, Lord, that the love of God will sweep the earth. This hatred that is pumped by the devil. Satan, the Lord rebuke you. Lord, give us to see one another as human beings and children of the Most High. Bring in the peace and the harmony and the joy and the love that is so needful and necessary for life to be what you planned it to be. We thank you for this time that you've given us to share on this medium of radio. Now bless us, but above all, make us a blessing to others. And we shall ever give thy name the praise, for we ask it in Jesus' name. Amen.
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0: Good morning. I think I'm on the air. Good morning and welcome to a study in the Word with Brother Larry. Let us pray. Father God, we come to your throne of mercy and grace this morning in the name of Jesus. We thank you for another day that you have blessed us with your love, your kindness, your tender mercies, with your abundant grace, Lord, with hope, with assurance, with confidence and faith in you, because you never fail, Allah. And as we come this morning, we thank you for the door, the way that's been opened up for us to your throne of grace through the blood of Jesus. Therefore, we come boldly this morning, Abba, to tell you thank you, to attest that you are good and your mercy endures forever. So, Abba, as we come this morning, we just ask you to have your way in our lives, in our minds, in our hearts, our spirits. We pray that your will be done in earth as it is in heaven this morning. We thank you this morning, O God, for the life and the health and the strength in our bodies. We thank you, Lord, for the functioning of our organs, the movement of our limbs. We thank you for keeping us another day, Lord. And we rejoice in the fact this morning that we know nothing is too hard for you to do, O God, that you are able to do exceeding abundantly above all that we can ask or think. With exceeding joy, we know that you never fail. We know that all things are possible with you, Father God. Then, by two immutable things, it is impossible for you to lie. You're not a man that you should lie. Therefore, we have hope and confidence and assurance and faith in you, O God. Thank you for being our Father. And as we come now, we have requests today, Lord. We pray for the radio managers and their families. And we pray for the listeners and their families. My family, we ask your gracious goodness and mercy over our lives today, your protection. Lord, we pray for traveling mercies. We pray for favor. We pray, Lord, that we might be filled with the truth of your word, be growing in the grace and knowledge of our Lord and Savior, Jesus Christ, that we be renewed in our minds, in our spirits, O God. O Father, help us to walk pleasing in your sight today. We submit our radio program unto you now, Lord. Bless it. Bless the downtrodden this morning, O God. Bless those that are in bereavement, in hurt, in sorrow. Comfort and heal, O Lord. Then we ask your healing trust for those that are sick and afflicted. Above all, we pray for spiritual healing, Lord, among your people. Deliver us from amnesia, Lord. Oh, God, we just bless your holy name now. We thank you for these blessings, and we ask that you would remember everybody that we are duty bound to pray for this day. In the name of Jesus, amen. Well, amen, and I want to say thank you for your financial offerings for us to help us defray or take care of some of the radio costs. We thank you for that, and that this encourages us and let us know that you understand we are getting some of the things that are being said about eschatology, about the our traditions, how they have just shut us off from the true understanding of our Lord and Savior Jesus Christ and his truth. He performed what he said he would do. But many times when we fall back to traditions that are not good for us, it leads us away from understanding that Christ completed the plan for sin, for salvation, for eternal life. He is eternal life, and for our future. It's all in Christ Jesus. It's not about some physical return. He came in the spirit to be a light. That's his second coming, to that we might know we have eternal life. If we look at Hebrews chapter 9, verse 28, he came back with salvation. He didn't come to deal with sin like he did on his first appearance through his virgin birth and with his death, burial, and resurrection. That was for our sin. But like Hebrews says, he came the second time to those that looked for him without sin, not to deal with sin, but to bring salvation. So if he didn't come with salvation, we would not know whether we're saved today. We could make a good guess at it, but the understanding is for us to see that our great high priest has entered into the Holy of Holies in heaven, and he has presented his blood that was shed for us. He is our priestly king in the order of Melchizedek. But we just thank God for our Savior, our Lord, this morning. We thank him for his Holy Spirit that is truly leading and teaching and guiding into all truth. He doesn't go away from the teachings of the scripture. We sometimes just we slack with that. We just read over things, and then we look for those things to happen, but we don't see it according to the scriptures, according to the word. I'm not going to trifle with that long this morning. I had been kind of distracted. We have people cutting down a tree in the back, so I had to move to another area this morning. Then I had some phone calls. I have it kind of annoys you. I have someone that I told do not call me on Tuesdays and Wednesdays between 9 and 10 because I'm trying to prep to do my little radio broadcast. But he says to disregard that. And he calls, and then when I ask, oh, I forgot. And I just can't receive that because I believe you should respect that and not call during that time. But it's almost like out of habit. But through the distractions, I think we can get something from the program today for those that have been listening and to anyone that has this turned on for the first time today. We teach from fulfilled eschatology. We are trying to convey the truth of the Word of God that Jesus did return in the first century. He didn't return like we think he should have returned, because we are trying to see it through a physical, natural setting. But Jesus plainly told us that his kingdom is not of this world. And he told us we wouldn't be able to see the kingdom unless we were born again. And he says that his kingdom come without observation. These are truths that come right from the only way, the truth, and the life. He told us this. But yet, we are, it was a word I was going to use, but we are just compelled to say, oh, no, the scripture, the tradition says he hasn't come yet, but God's word is there. He promised to come back to people in his generation before some of them died, but yet we don't have anyone 2,000 years old and counting today to verify that he hasn't come back. It's little things like that sometimes when you really look into the word and you see. Jesus didn't fail, just like he didn't fail with his death and his resurrection. God raised him up according to the scriptures. He didn't fail with his return to bring in salvation, to bring it to the people that were waiting for him in the first century and for us today. We have salvation because Christ came back. We have confidence because he came back. And we know also intuitively by the Spirit of God. His Spirit dwelleth in us. He leads us and guides us into all these truths. So I'm just saying that to say today that our program is designed to hopefully to help us to get a better understanding of the return of Jesus Christ, his parousia, that which men put off and they keep putting it off and out of sight and imminent, but we have all the blessings today. We're going to leave this planet one day and we'll be absent from the body and present with the Lord according to 2 Corinthians chapter 5. And there we'll be with him evermore. But we'll shed these earthen vessels, these earthen robes, these things that we need to live in this earthly planet. And we will, our spirits will go be with the Lord, then he'll give us a body that's fit for the heavens above to live in that heaven. He'll give us a new body. But we tend to think that he's got to come back and burn this world up and purify this world. And when we have several scriptures that I've seen, but that tell us the earth abideth forever. One generation come, one going. This is it is a perpetual, continuous life here on this earth of men being born and dying and men, you know, coming and going. That's what Ecclesiastes chapter 1, verse 4 says. And I honestly and humbly hope that you can write down scriptures when I give them out that will help you better understand what I'm trying to convey. And not only that, but read them before the Lord. Ask him to show you. See if the things that are said are true and weigh them or test them by the traditions of men that lead us and keep us back from enjoying the benefits of Christ's return. We're not waiting for that. The Bible says God daily loadeth us with benefits that come through Christ, by Christ, in Christ, and with Christ. I just wanted to say that this morning. And I say this with humility, but also say it with concern. And I said, because I was taught this by man at first, but I am being taught daily with understanding from the Holy Spirit as I look into God's word to verify what I was taught. But it's true that we are only here for 70, if by reason of strength, 80, some even a little more than that. But we're soon cut off and we fly away. Now, the traditional men, they say these kind of things that seem it's almost like crazy. It's a language. They have these saying, oh, we're going to come back and our spirit going to hover over the grave, and that body that's in the grave is going to get up and do. It's not in the Bible. But that's a tradition, and we swallow those traditions. I'll tell you a good example. It's like how we look at Donald Trump today. You have some people that swear by him when he continuously lies to us. He knows that's all he knows is to lie. Now, this grace for him with God. But we throw our lot in, and the things that he do, we accept. But a person, anyone else do that, we don't accept it. And that's kind of like what we are doing today. We accept the false prophets, the false lying, the books. Hal Lindsey and Tim LaHaye and Tommy Ice, but they write these books and these sayings and about the late great planet Earth and the left behind. God has not left anybody behind. And God's word says no man can destroy what he has created. But yet we'll swallow those messages. We'll believe them over God's word. And that's what I say humbly, respectfully to us, that let's make a change. Let's take God's word first. What I'm saying, please write scriptures down when I give them to you, but search them out and see if there is not a basis in God's word that brings these truths out, that this is the sayings of the gospel to let us know that we have a secure foundation. It's nothing failing. It's no weakness in that foundation of that structure. But the teachings of men will cause us to believe that we don't have a firm foundation, but our foundation is firm in Jesus Christ. So I did want to talk about the 29th verse here in Matthew chapter 24. I talked about it a little yesterday, but I got kind of hemmed up with the word about the people mourning because they missed out on the blessings. that Jesus brought to mankind. They missed out because they denied and rejected him. They didn't believe him. They beat him and scorned him, forsake him, and mocked him beyond recognition, according to Isaiah 52. Not only that, they said he was not the king. He was not the Christ, the Son of God. He wasn't the Savior. He wasn't the kind of Redeemer they were looking for. And isn't that strange? That's what we do today when we talk about Christ's second coming. We say that, oh, no, it has to be a way that we see it. But I'm quite sure those people in the first century, when they denied Christ, they denied him because he didn't come in the manner or the idea that they had about him, about being a great warrior and a savior for physical things and natural things. They didn't understand he came for redemption of the soul of man, to bring us back to God, come to get the lost. He found us. But the same way we look at Christ's second coming today, we have that same idea and manner that they had in the first century. They just couldn't see that because they were looking for natural and physical things. They wasn't looking for a spiritual redemption and salvation of their souls, a price to be paid for our sins, which no one could pay but Jesus. And today, that's what we say when we hear the people talk about Christ's second coming. We say, oh, no, he hadn't returned because this and that, this and that. We look for signs in the heaven. We look for elements and things like this, but it's got us like what they call it when they put eggs out. We hunting for stuff, and they're right before our eyes. And I say that with love, and I say it with kindness, because that's what God tells us. He's love, and we're to love one another. We can disagree and still walk in Christ because he is the main thing. So I'm asking that you would continue to listen and support, pray for us, and that we can even make this much plainer, which I know we can, and we're working on that. In God's time, it will be. But we are just enduring now, persevering. But I thank God for the privilege to bring these expressions over the radio broadcast. And I know that there's other people thinking about that too, because we hear these same rhetoric things when a leader gets caught up. Oh, the Lord is coming. He's still coming soon. We have this. He might come before you get on. All these things. But it's just speaking presumptuously, because the traditions make God's word of no effect. I pray that his word make an effect in our lives today, and that the traditions of men be put where they need to be put, in the sea of forgiveness. So I bless you today in Jesus' name. I thank you for listening. And we're going to steal this 29th verse. Let's start with that in Matthew over the weekend, or when you get time. Let's look into that. Matthew chapter 24, verse 29 Let's do to 30, and And let's see what the Lord will show us in that. And the next time he allows to come together, maybe we can have a better understanding of that. I think yesterday I was kind of led off into a spiritual sense to more or less be preachy and then trying to teach, but that's just the way it was. And think about it. What if God calls us home and we deny the Lord Jesus Christ? We denied his gift, the gift of his son for our sins. What would it be like? Would we be like this scripture of, I think it's 31? Excuse me. 30. It says, all the tribes of the earth mourned at that manifestation of Jesus Christ. They realized that they had passed up on a great opportunity, an opportunity to save their very life, to save their very soul. And what about us today? Have you not received the gift of God that gives us eternal life, salvation, forgiveness of sin? Where it's not too late. You can do it now, right now, or you can do it later. But he tells us, if we confess the Lord Jesus with our mouth and believe in our hearts that God has raised him from the dead, we shall be saved. For with the heart man believeth unto righteousness, and with the mouth confession is made unto salvation. All they that call upon the name of the Lord shall be saved. So that's what God requires of us to repent, to make a choice of life rather than death. He says, I've set before you life and death. I would that you choose life. So let's choose life today. And if you have chosen already, rejoice in that life. Walk in that life. Let that life shine in us and through us. I'm watching my clock because I like to try to be obedient to go off the air on time. And I think I might have another minute or two. But rejoicing is to be able to bless the radio listeners and encourage them to keep on enduring and to keep on learning and growing in the grace and knowledge of our Lord and Savior, Jesus Christ, to walk in hope, to walk in victory, to walk in assurance, to express his examples in this world to others as we go by. Give love and joy and peace and forgiveness. Give compassion and kindness. Oh, that the world would see the light of Christ and come to the knowledge that and of hope in Christ. That's where it is. It's in Christ. It's not in us. So I think I'm about through my time. So I just ask you to continue to help us in prayer with your finances. And that address is Post Office Box 1104, 22 West Maple Avenue, Merchantville, New Jersey, 08109-9998. Post Office Box 1104. 22 West Maple Avenue, Merchantville, New Jersey, 08109-998-9998. Until the next time, may God richly bless you and keep you, fill you with his joy and peace.
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2 Timothy. Paul probably wrote 2 Timothy during a second imprisonment in Rome. Expecting that death would come soon, Paul writes this farewell letter to Timothy, who was at Ephesus, urging him to stand firm and asking him to come for one final visit. He probably wrote it sometime the year 64 or 65, though some would place it even as late as 67. Paul gives Timothy a bold, clear call to continue in the gospel despite suffering. Several people have abandoned Paul while he's been in prison, and several others are away on assignment. In such a time, Paul's memories of Timothy's sincerity and devotion are really touching. Paul urges Timothy to stand firm and asks him to come and before he's executed. Though Paul's death is near, he doesn't know exactly when it's going to come. And he asks Timothy to bring my books and the parchments, or the paper. It's really animal skins that have been prepared. You can write on it, parchments, so that he can keep studying and keep writing until the end. 2 Timothy is very, very personal. It's a final letter to a close friend and co-worker, more like a son for Paul. And Paul encourages Timothy to continue in faithfulness. And he offers as an example his own life, that Timothy should do what he himself has already done. So the letter is relatively short for Paul. There's an opening, and then there's enduring for the gospel, and then dealing with false teachers. And then he contrasts Timothy with the false teachers, and then he closes the letter. I'm going to be reading from chapter 2, beginning at verse 14, and see what Paul has to say to us this morning. It says, "Remind them of these things, and charge them before God not to quarrel about words, which does no good, but only ruins the hearers. Do your best to present yourself to God as one approved, a worker who has no need to be ashamed, rightly handling the word of truth. But avoid irreverent babble, for it will lead people into more and more ungodliness, and their talk will spread like gangrene. Among them are Hymenaeus and Philetus, who have swerved from the truth, saying that the resurrection has already happened. They are upsetting the faith of some, but God's firm foundation stands, bearing this seal: the Lord knows those who are his, and let everyone who names the name of the Lord depart from iniquity. Now, in a great house, there are not only vessels of gold and silver, but also of wood and clay, some for honorable use and some for dishonorable. Therefore, if anyone cleanses himself from what is dishonorable, he will be a vessel of honorable use, set apart as holy, useful to the master of the house, ready for every good work. So flee youthful passions and pursue righteousness, faith, love, and peace, along with those who call on the Lord from a pure heart, having nothing to do with foolishness, ignorant controversies. You know that they breed quarrel. And the Lord's servants must not be quarrelsome, but kind to everyone, able to teach, patiently enduring evil, correcting his opponents with gentleness. God may perhaps grant them repentance, leading to a knowledge of the truth, and they may come to their senses and escape from the snare of the devil after being captured by him to do his will." Amen. It seems to be the choice of some preachers, teachers, to take the gospel message and try to be cute with it in order to get a rise out of the congregation or their listeners. And it grieves me when preachers decide to entertain folk and not taking into consideration that people are slipping into eternity every second of every day. We all need to stay on message.

0: And Paul here tells us what's important and what's counterproductive. And I see 8 ways for us to stay on message, because the main thing is to keep the gospel the main thing. First, he says, remind people of the truth. Because we're people who forget, the Bible is filled with reminders about the need to remember. We see this in the first part of verse 14. He says, remind them of these things. To remind literally means to put into remembrance. I mean, this can be better translated as keep on reminding. The word remember means to recall or to mark, to set aside. In the Bible, remembering is not just bringing something back to mind. It implies a change of behavior so that our lives line up with what we've been reminded of. Remembering is not a passive attitude. It's a proactive activity which leads to action. We're to ponder and then put it into practice. We are called to remember so that we can recalculate our lives according to what's being remembered. Specifically, Paul tells Timothy not to forget what he had just wrote in verses 8 and 9. He says, remember Jesus Christ, risen from the dead, and offered an offspring of David, as preached in my gospel, for which I am suffering, bound with chains as a criminal. But the word of God is not bound. We must continually keep the gospel front and center. In 2 Timothy 1:6, Paul writes these words to a timid Timothy. He says, I remind you to fan into flame the gift of God. Peter picks up the importance of remembering when he writes in 2 Peter chapter 1. He says, therefore, I intend always to remind you of these qualities. Though you know them and are established in the truth that you have, I think it right, as long as I am in this body, to stir you up by way of reminder. The main thing is to remember to keep the gospel the main thing. Second, charge people not to quarrel. We live in a very caustic, quarreling, and canceling culture. Apparently, this was also a big issue in the Ephesian church, according to verse 14. It says, and charge them before God not to quarrel about words, which does no good, but only ruins the hearers. And if you drop down to verse 23 and 24, it says, have nothing to do with the foolish, ignorant controversies. You know that they breed quarrels. And the Lord's servants must not be quarrelsome. The word charge is quite strong. It means to testify earnestly and admonish. Quarrel refers to a war with words. Now, notice Paul says this. He said it does no good, amounting to nothing useful. He adds how quarreling actually ruins the hearer. This is a strong word which means a catastrophe, to put down or even to overthrow. Previously, Paul calls out quarrelers in 1 Timothy chapter 6, but evidently he needed to do it again. It says, he has an unhealthy craving for controversy and for quarrels about words, which produce envy, dissension, slander, evil suspicions, and consistent friction among people who are deprived in the mind and deprived of the truth. Proverbs 20 verse 3 says, it is an honor for a man to keep aloof from strife, but every fool will be quarreling. Romans 14:1 urges us not to quarrel over opinions. If you spend any time online, you know how social media is far from sociable. People are committed to quarreling. Everyone has an opinion, but very few have facts. And those who share their opinions are often emotionally charged. Then, what I call the keyboard tough guy comes out, and they write what they would not have the courage to say to your face. Some folk will take one insignificant issue and attempt to make it all that matters. I'm reminded of a Christian who tried to encourage a guy who was feeling low and he was contemplating suicide standing on the ledge of a bridge. And the brother started telling him how much God loved him, and that put a tear in the man's eye, and the conversation went something like this. He said, it says, then I asked him, are you a Christian, a Jew, a Hindu, or what? He said, I'm a Christian. I said, me too. Small world, Protestant or Catholic? The man said, Protestant. He said, me too. What? Wait a minute, what denomination? He said, Baptist. I said, me too. Northern Baptist or Southern Baptist? The man said, Northern Baptist. He said, well, so am I. Northern Conservative Baptist or Northern Liberal Baptist? He said, Northern Conservative Baptist. He said, this is amazing. This is amazing. Northern Conservative Fundamental Baptist or Northern Conservative Free Will Baptist? He said, Northern Conservative Fundamental Baptist. I said, that's remarkable. That is just remarkable that we are the same. Listen, Northern Conservative Fundamental Baptist Great Lakes Region or Northern Conservative Fundamental Baptist Eastern Region? The man said, Northern Conservative Fundamental Baptist Great Lakes Region. I said, what a miracle. This is Northern Conservative Fundamental Baptist Great Lakes Region Council of 1879. Or Northern Conservative Fundamental Baptist Great Lakes Region Council of 1912. He said, man, Northern Conservative Fundamental Baptist Great Lakes Region Council of 1912. I said, die, heretic, and pushed them off the bridge. He majored in the minors. Listen, we've been banned by God from being caustic or sharp in our quarreling because the main thing is to keep the gospel the main thing. Third, rightly handling God's truth. The best way not to quarrel or fall into false doctrine is to be tethered or joined to God's truth, as we see in verse 15. It says, do your best to present yourself to God as one approved, a worker who has no need to be ashamed, rightly handling the word of truth. The idea behind do your best is to endeavor eagerly with zeal, to keep working at it until it's accomplished. We should be eager to present ourselves to God as if to say, here I am, Lord. I surrender to your will and your ways. I'm your worker, and I don't want to be ashamed before you or anybody else. Incidentally, this is the same word used in Romans chapter 12, I believe it is, verse 1. It says, I appeal to you, therefore, brethren, by the mercies of God, to present your bodies as living sacrifices, holy and acceptable to God, which is your spiritual worship. So let's focus on the phrase, rightly handling the word of truth. To rightly handle comes from two words meaning straight and to cut with precision and accuracy. It was used to describe what a surgeon does, how a mason builds a wall, how someone cuts a straight path through a forest, how a father would slice a loaf of bread and distribute it to his family. All believers and pastors in particular are called to be straight with Scripture so that we can find nourishment from the bread of life. Here at Word of Life, we're committed to handling God's word with reverence as we preach straightforwardly from the Bible. We seek God's approval, and as such, we're not ashamed of the inspired, inerrant, sufficient, authoritative word of God. All Christians are either approved or ashamed. To be approved doesn't just happen by accident. You must be dedicated to loving the Lord your God with your mind, spending time in the word of God. You must know the scripture in order to grow in sanctification. You must know the scripture in order to correct, reprove, rebuke. You must know the scripture in order to walk in victory. You must know the scripture in order to lead someone, some loved one, to salvation. The main thing is to remember to keep the gospel the main thing. Fourth, avoid irreverent babble. If we want to keep the gospel the main thing, we must not engage in word wars, according to verses 16 through 18. It says, but avoid irreverent babble, for it will lead people into more and more ungodliness, and their talk will spread like gangrene. Among them are Hymenaeus and Philetus, who have swerved from the truth, saying that the resurrection has already happened. They're upsetting the faith of some. The word avoid means not to engage, to shun, to be distant. The phrase irreverent babble refers to loud, empty, profane, godless talk. Paul is reinforcing what he wrote earlier in 1 Timothy chapter 6 when he said, avoid irreverent babble. Our words can wound deeply, while false doctrine unleashes a communicable disease. To say it another way, error can make you sick. Gangrene was a consuming sore which ate away at the body, causing tissue to die and often leading to the loss of a limb. Once again, Paul calls out two false teachers, some brother by the name of Hymenaeus and another one, Philetus, who swerved from the straight path of Scripture. Now, we don't know much about Philetus, but we're told in 1 Timothy chapter 1 how Hymenaeus shipwrecked his own faith. These false teachers taught that there would be no resurrection for believers and ended up overturning the faith of some believers. False teaching has also been unleashed in our churches today. There's a mainline church, I was telling Pastor Sharon yesterday, there's a mainline church in Minnesota that recites what's known as the Sparkle Creed. Now, I'm not going to even quote any of it because it's so heretical, but I watched a video of a minister leading the congregation in it, and I could not believe what I was seeing or hearing. I could not believe it. If false teaching used to be subtle, it is now bold, brash, and blatantly unbiblical because they forgot to keep the gospel the main thing. Somebody decided to do something cute. And if you haven't seen it, don't worry about it. But if you've seen it, you would know that this woman was leading the congregation, and I'm looking at her face, and it looks like she knows she's lying. But I can't believe all these people are reciting this stupid stuff with me. So I'm gonna keep on talking, and hopefully they'll keep on reciting after me. And they did. And the reason that they did is because most folk that are sitting there have no idea what's in that book. That nobody would stand up and say, excuse me, sister, that's unbiblical. And I can show you where it's unbiblical. Nobody was doing that. Everybody, like sheep, were just following this woman right off the cliff. Because they failed to keep the gospel the main thing. Fifth, trust in God's firm foundation. As we watch what's happening in our culture and how churches are moving away from sound doctrine, it's easy to become unsettled. The first part of verse 19 gives us truth to trust in. It says, but God's firm foundation stands. The word but can be translated as nevertheless. The firm foundation is the church, as Jesus said in Matthew 16:18, on this rock, Jesus is Christ, the Son of God, that's the rock, I will build my church, and the gates of hell shall not prevail against it. When Christians are being canceled in our culture, we can say, but God's firm foundation stands. When you are ostracized for speaking up for the least of these, we can also say, but God's firm foundation stands. When you're criticized for holding a biblical view of gender and marriage, we can still say, but God's firm foundation stands. As things go from bad to worse, we can still say, but God's firm foundation stands. When you hear churches falling headlong into heresy, we can still say, but God's firm foundation stands. When you experience pushback or persecution because of your faith, we can still say, but God's firm foundation stands. When sin is celebrated, we can say, but God's firm foundation stands. When you are shut down, when you proclaim Jesus as the only way to be saved, we can still say, but God's firm foundation stands. When you're fearful about the future, just say, but God's firm foundation stand. Let's be reminded that the church is God's plan A, and there is no plan B, because God's firm foundation stands. 1 Timothy 3:15 says, the household of God, which is the church of the living God, the pillar and buttress of the truth. 1 Corinthians 3:11, for no one can lay a foundation other than that which is laid, which is Jesus Christ. The church of the living God cannot fail because it rests on the eternal promises of God. God is still on the throne. The main thing is to keep the gospel the main thing. 6, set yourself apart as holy. We see how salvation brings security, and now we're urged to seek our sanctification in the second half of verse 19. It says, bearing this seal, the Lord knows those who are his, and let everyone who names the name of the Lord depart from iniquity. God gives us his stamp of approval and authenticity of ownership to all those who are his. Now, let's look at number 16 to help us get this section of scripture straight. Here's the backstory. A man named Korah decided to rebel against the authority of Moses and of God. Moses proposed a test. Korah and his followers did not pass the test. As a result, God opened up the ground and swallowed the rebels and their families and their possessions. Furthermore, the Bible says fire came out from the Lord and consumed 250 men who were part of Korah's rebellion. Now, with this in mind, Paul draws two applications for Timothy. First, he talks about God's responsibility. The phrase, the Lord knows those who are his, comes from Numbers 16:5. In the morning, the Lord will show who is his and who is holy and will bring him near to him. If you are on God's side, you are secure because he knows you are his. He knows his own, and he will not let them utterly fall. That's God's responsibility. Then Paul says there's our responsibility. The second phrase of 2 Timothy 2:19, let everyone who names the name of the Lord depart from iniquity, comes from Numbers 16:26. Depart, please, from the tents of these wicked men and touch nothing of theirs, lest you be swept away with all their sin. While we are secure in our salvation, we must stand separate from sin by departing from iniquity. That's our responsibility. Paul moves from a building to a household in verses 20 and 21 to show that there are worthy vessels and there are unworthy vessels. Now, he says, in a great house where there are not only vessels of gold and silver, but also of wood and clay, some for honorable use, some for dishonorable use. Therefore, if anyone cleanses himself from what is dishonorable, he will be a vessel for honorable use, set apart as holy, useful to the master of the house, ready for every good work. You see, some pots were used as bedpans or for garbage bins, while more expensive ones were only brought out for special occasions, you know, like the good dishes. The point is that no matter what kind of container we are or how dirty we've been, we can be cleansed for honorable use and set apart as holy, useful to the master of the house for every good work. If you've been living in the garbage can of life, God can redeem and restore you. Pastor Tim Chester writes it this way. He said, we think of holiness as giving up the pleasures of sin for some worthy but drab life. But holiness means recognizing that the pleasures of sin are empty and temporary, while God is inviting us to magnificent, true, full, rich pleasures that last forever. The main thing is to keep the gospel the main thing. 7th, he says, flee youthful passions and pursue purity. In order for Timothy to be effective, he must run away from those things that'll trip him up, according to the first phrases of verse 22. So flee youthful passions. To flee means to escape or move quickly, hastily. The phrase youthful passions can refer to longings or lusts. This reminds us of how Joseph fled when Potiphar's wife tried to seduce him in Genesis 39. It says, she caught him by his garment, saying, lie with me. But he left his garment in her hand and fled and got out of the house. Proverbs 6:5 says, save yourself like a gazelle from the hands of the hunter. 1 Corinthians 6:18 warns, flee from sexual immorality. We're not to play around with temptation. The best defense is a good offense. Run as fast as you can. John Stott writes this. He says, we are to recognize sin as something dangerous to the soul. We're not to come to terms with it or even negotiate with it. We're not to linger in its presence like Lot in Sodom. On the contrary, we're to get as far away from it as possible, as quickly as possible. Sometimes flight is better than fight. After a negative command, Paul gives a positive imperative in the second part of verse 22. He says, and pursue righteousness, faith, love, and peace, along with those who call on the name of the Lord from a pure heart. The word pursue means to go after it, go get it. We're to chase after it and chase after what is right. We're to exhibit faith, practice love, pursue peace with other people, because the main thing has always been and will always be to keep the gospel the main thing. Eighth, correct people kindly. Lord have mercy. While we don't see a lot of kindness in our culture today, as followers of Christ, we're called to treat people kindly and gently, according to verses 24 through 26. It says, be kind to everybody. Be kind to everyone. There it is right there. Be kind to everyone, able to teach, patiently enduring evil, correcting his opponents with gentleness. God may perhaps grant him repentance leading to a knowledge of the truth, and they may come to their senses and escape the snare of the devil after being captured by him to do his will. When we get angry about the onslaught of the evil in the world, we need to remember the devil is the enemy, not the person or the unbiblical views or the unbiblical lifestyles. Many are held fast in a snare or a trap and just can't get out on their own. They have been caught by Satan and are being held captive to do his will. I confess that sometimes in my speaking out against what's wrong, I forget that people are made in the image of God and therefore matter to him. I want to remain convictional about sin, but I also want to be compassionate towards the sinner. I don't want to compromise on truth, nor do I want to beat those who are being held captive by the evil one. So there's a balance that has to take place there. I want to be more like Jesus, who is full of grace and truth, as stated in 1 John 1:14. Jesus gives us a great model in John 8:10 when he ministers to the woman caught in adultery. Grace towards the sinner. Jesus stood up and said to her, woman, where are they? Has no one condemned you? She said, no, Lord, no one. And Jesus said, neither do I condemn you. Truth about dealing with sin. Go, and from now on, sin no more. We must speak truth in the spirit of gentle graciousness. It's something that I know I don't always get right, but I'm working on it. So let's summarize what we've learned today. First, remind people of the truth. We're to ponder and then put into practice. Second, charge people not to quarrel. Everyone has an opinion, but very few have facts, and those who share their opinions are often emotionally charged. Third, rightfully handle the truth. You know, that only happens by spending time with the Word of God. Avoid irreverent babble. Irreverent babble refers to loud, empty, profane, godless talk. Fifth, trust in God's firm foundation. That foundation is Christ's church, and there is no plan B. Sixth, set yourself apart as holy. Be light in a dark world. Seven, flee youthful passions and pursue purity. To flee means to escape or move hastily. Don't play with it. Eight, correct people kindly. Remember, the devil is the enemy, not that person. In a message called When the Foundations Are Destroyed, Ray Pritchard writes, we need tenacious, winsome courage. Tenacious means we don't give up loving people. Winsome means we don't lose our temper and say stupid things. Courage means we speak up and take a stand for truth. We can do all those at the same time. There are still people falling off and being pushed off the bridge of sin into hell today. So let's not be content with being quarrelsome or cantankerous. Instead, let's rightly handle the word of truth by offering it graciously to those that are trapped in sin. The main thing is to keep the gospel the main thing. From the pulpit to the pew, let's make the gospel the main thing. Father, thank you for reminding me that the best way to approach scripture is with humility and reverence. Even if the truth is painful, Lord, I want you to speak to me. I want you to change me. I want to walk in the hope and the freedom your word is offering me today. Lord Jesus, keep the church rooted and faithful to the true gospel. And I pray that we'll in no way deviate or delineate from the truth. By your power, we'll not leave the foundation of grace, nor will we compromise your standards. We're going to live and proclaim the true gospel boldly. And we ask this in your name. Amen. There may be someone who is listening today and has made up their mind that they're going to give Christ a try. They recognize the fact that their way is getting them nowhere. In fact, they're digging the hole deeper every day. And they want what Christ offers: peace, safety, forever. If that's you, pray with me. Father, be merciful to me, a sinner, and forgive me for all that I have done. As of this moment, I repent of my sin and I turn my life towards you. Of my own free will, the free will that you gave to me, I give it back to you. Use me for your glory. Conform me into your image. Make me more like you. I believe that you're able to do this, and I expect that you're going to do it. God, thank you for giving me you today, that my name is written in the Lamb's Book of Life, and I belong to you. Change my life from this moment forward, in Jesus' name, amen. Thank you, Lord. For those that are listening, we thank you for joining with us today. We look forward to you visiting with us again on next week as we continue in God's Word. Have a great day, everyone.
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1: Praise the Lord, everyone. This is Bishop Edward Wilson, pastor of Mount Zion Pentecostal Church, and it is my pleasure to welcome you to the Church of Your Destiny radio broadcast. 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We are a full gospel, Pentecostal, Holy Ghost-filled, Bible-believing Church of the Living God. 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
2: Praise the Lord this morning, peace and grace, all under the sound of my voice. As we enter into his gates with thanksgiving and into his courts with praise, to lift up that name of Jesus. There's no other name, amen, Yeshua. His name was for the first couple hundred years. There's no other name under heaven whereby men must be saved. Neither is there salvation in any other. I know there's a lot of faith and religion. There's over 1,000 out there. But he is the way, the truth, and the life. No man cometh unto the Father but by him. I don't care how they map it out in their minds. They are in deception. And sometimes God even gives them delusion to think that they're correct. So my point is that we must trust in the Lord, lean not unto our own understanding, and all our ways acknowledge him. He will direct our path to lead us and guide us. We're speaking about today's Wednesday, so this is my last day for today, but nevertheless, I'll come back Monday, but Lord willing, we're still speaking about the principles of the doctrine of Jesus Christ. We're speaking about we did repentance from dead works, and now we're talking about faith toward God. And I want to ask you a question. And here is the question. How shall we escape if we neglect so great salvation, which at first began to be spoken by the Lord and was confirmed unto us, even unto this day, it has been confirmed unto us by them that heard him. We are reading the writings of those that heard him. Are you listening? And I pray, amen, that your understanding is open, that we ought to give the more earnest heed to the things that we have heard, lest at any time we should let them slip. In the book, amen, hallelujah, of 1 Peter chapter 4 and verse 17, it says, for the time has come that judgment must begin at the house of God. How shall we escape if we neglect? That's what it says. God has given us each a measure of faith. Now we understand, amen, hallelujah, watch this. We understand that without faith, it says, but without faith, it is impossible. You want to highlight that scripture. And the best color that you like or underline it, whatever, this scripture is key, amen, to our faith subject. For without faith, it is impossible to please him. We must come to him and believe that he is, and a rewarder of them, the rewarder of yourself. He is your reward of you if you diligently seek him. And this is what it is. We must please God, God forbid, or displease God by unbelief. Every man has been given a measure of faith. We understand this. Every man has been given a measure of faith to trust in the Lord. Listen, and to have faith in him. Do you not understand, hallelujah, that he is the author and finisher of this great faith? Let's say yes. So it states that, amen, hallelujah, in the book, amen, hallelujah. All right, here we come. Looking unto Jesus, Now, this is coming from 12 and 2. Looking unto Jesus, the author and finisher of our faith. This was created in the beginning. For it is written that God created all things, and by him were all things made, and for him was all things made. But he is the beginning of the creation of God. I want you to see this. What am I saying? It states in the book of Isaiah that he declared the end from the beginning. He called those things that be not as though they were. That faith was applied to us, and we weren't even born yet. God saw you. He knew you. He had seen your uprising, your down sitting. He searched you and known you. He knows all about us. And so he has given us that measure of faith. He made that faith for us. See, faith is that substance of things hoped for. And without faith, it is impossible to please him. So we must understand, for it states, for indicates a conclusion drawn to what was just said. What are we talking about? But without faith, it is impossible to please him, for he, see, without faith, it is impossible for he. For is the conclusion, indicates a conclusion drawn of what was just said. In present tense, he was. That's past tense, isn't it? In present tense, he is. And in the future tense, he shall be. But when we get there tomorrow or 15 minutes from now or 5, whatever it is, he is. He is a rewarder of them. In the present right now, he is your reward of all that you do. God always is. Do you know God always is? He's the same yesterday, today, and forever. Faith after repentance. So we must repent, and we believe that our sins are taken away by and through faith. And this is how he rewards you. If you hit that mark, if you will, if he sees the sincerity of your heart, this is what I'm saying. For out of your belly shall flow rivers of living water. That living water is the Holy Ghost. And so by faith, if you come to him and repent through faith, believing that God is, he rose from the dead on the third day, believing that he would die for your sins, believing that he was born of a virgin, believing, amen, that God sent him that body for the purpose of sacrifice. But without faith, it is impossible to please him. God exists means exactly what it says. He exists. God is. He's here in this room. He's here when I go into another room. He's always here. He fills the universe. Now, we can't conceive that, can we? He's still making planets and stars, and he's still making galaxies. He's still making all kinds of things. And yet, he's here in our heart, changing us daily, making us. Now, we are in his image, but he's making us into, amen, his likeness. Now, this is a process. We won't become fully into his likeness until he takes us out of here. However, in that process, we are being, watch the word, transformed. We are not to be like this world, but we are to be transformed in the renewing of our minds. This is faith. God, without, listen, God has not given you a spirit of fear, but of love and of power and of a sound mind. I want you to see that. What does God expect of you? Faith. He expects you to believe that he is. He expects you to trust in him, to lean not unto your own understanding. This is not easy. People, this is not an easy thing. But with God's help, we are able to do. He is our strength and ever-present help in time of trouble and in trouble. He is a wondrous God to heal your mind, to heal your body, to transform your mind to his mind. And I read on yesterday, if you recall, that in the book of 1 Corinthians, if you run it, let me get that real quick. 1 Corinthians chapter 2, right? Chapter 2, And it states in the last verse, chapter 2, verse 16, for who hath known the mind of the Lord? Nobody. I said this yesterday. Watch this. But is the other side of the coin. There's the heads and there's the tails. You turn them over, it's but. But you know, it's what that means. On the other hand, however, we have the mind of Christ. This is what it says. Now, if people don't believe that, that's your red wagon. You can push it, skip it, pull it, whatever you want to do. However, greater is he that is in you than he that is in the world. And we have to know and understand that. Now, what does God require of us? He requires of us to do this. To present your body as a living sacrifice, holy unto him, which is but our reasonable service. It's reasonable. We're supposed to do that. Do you know, and I said this before, that the extremities, my hands, my feet, cannot do nothing unless my heart gives it way? I make the decision in my mind to do that. You cannot use your extremities if your heart is transformed. And this is what we're doing. We're transforming our heart, and this happens by and through faith. And you will watch the operation of God. We're saved by grace through faith. It's not of ourselves. It is the gift of God. God has endowed us with gifts of the Holy Ghost, with a fire in us that will burn up sin. We have to understand that. This is the purpose of God creating man. What is the purpose of God creating man? You want to know what the purpose of God creating man is? He says in 43:7, he says, even everyone that is called by my name, are you called by his name? Are you sure? Are you living a holy life? Are you living a sanctified life? Are you pressing towards that mark for the prize of the high calling that is in God through Christ Jesus? Are you laying aside every weight in the sin that so easily beset you? This is the process. I'm not saying we ain't going to make errors, but we must put away our secret faults. We must not do something presumptuous that we can, God help us, commit the great transgression. That great transgression, my friends, is blasphemy. And so we don't want to blaspheme God's word. Back in the Old Testament, he killed people because of their ways that they did things. They did it on purpose. And he didn't like that. And so he killed them. He stoned them or whatever he had to do. See, but we're not under the condemnation of the law, but we're under the law, but not under its condemnation. There's a difference. We're saved by grace. So listen, so everyone that is called by my name, for I have, what did he do? He created you. He created him, it says, but he created you for his purpose, and he has put his name upon you. And it states, amen, you are made for his glory. You are made for the glory of God. We can't, there's so much in here to be made in the glory, in the purpose, amen, of God, amen, hallelujah. He said, for the glory, I have formed him. Did he not create us? He had formed us, and I have made him. This is what the Word of God says. What a marvelous thing that God has done for us. We're saved by faith, amen, hallelujah, through grace. It is, we're saved by faith, we're saved by grace through faith, that not of ourselves. 856-768-7770, 856-768-7770. 7770, if you desire prayer. If you desire prayer, the Lord will heal. If you desire prayer, amen, or to speak about faith in Christ, 856-768-7770. I pray that you have a blessed week and weekend. May the Lord bless you and keep you. May he make his face to shine upon you and be gracious unto you, lifting up his countenance upon you and giving you peace. God bless and have a blessed day.
1: 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This is Bishop Edward Wilson, pastor of Mount Zion, and we are the Church of Your Destiny. 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
1: Mark Gonzalez here of the Heritage Hour every Saturday morning and these daily spots called Whispers of God. Number 18 of 20 Whispers of God about humility is, humility lets others exalt us. Matthew 23 puts it this way, whoever exalts himself shall be humbled, and whoever humbles himself shall be exalted. A young Scottish pastor yearned to preach at a large regional revival he attended every year. In fact, he even thought he could do a better job than the preachers he had been hearing there. So, when his year finally came, he bounded up to the pulpit to show his stuff. But when he was done, he could tell his message had fallen flat. With slumped shoulders, he shuffled backstage, where a wise old pastor put his arm around him and kindly said, Letty, if you'd have gone up the way you came down, you would have come down the way you went up. Hey, for more, check out markbg.org.

We say good morning to you on this Wednesday morning, August the 26th. It's about 8 minutes past the hour of 11 o'clock, and you are listening to Let's Talk here on WTMR. My name is Michael Roberts. Good morning, good morning, good morning. We hope and pray you're having a godly morning. Amen, amen. We're going to open up our love letter to the scripture reading for today. We're going to be reading from Matthew chapter 22, verse 37. And we're going to be reading from the New King James Version, which reads like this. Jesus said to him, "You shall love the Lord your God with all your heart, with all your soul, and with all your mind." And we just read from Matthew chapter 22, verse 37. And for your personal devotions or family devotions on today, please consider reading the entire chapter of Matthew chapter 22. And as always, may the Lord add

0: about 10 minutes past the hour of 11 o'clock, and good morning to you on this Wednesday morning. We're almost there, y'all. TGIF right around the corner. I see you there. I'm talking about TGIF, talking to TGIF. I see you there. Be good to God's people as you quickly approach. Anyway, it's right around the corner. It's Wednesday right now, midweek, and we give God all the praise, honor, and glory for allowing us to see another Wednesday. We hope and pray that you're taking advantage of God's love on this Wednesday, sharing his love with everyone you come in contact with, the good news, the ministry that we all have been set to accomplish while our time on earth. Amen. We hope and pray you're doing that. It makes you feel good when you're sharing with folk. Amen. All right, we're going to have a good time this hour. We call the segment on Let's Talk Healthy High Five Wednesday. And so we should be hearing from Brother Tyson Gravity Gray shortly. So we want you to stay tuned, and he's going to be sharing nuggets of wisdom. Okay? All right, that's coming up. And we want to remind you, for you that desire prayer and counseling on this Wednesday, August 26th, we want you to give Elder Terry Callahan a call. He just concluded his broadcast about 12 minutes ago. And that number for prayer and counseling is 856-768-7770. That's 856-768-7770 for prayer and counseling off the air. Once again, 856-768-7770. And once again, we hope and pray you're having a great Wednesday, and you know, focus on the positive. Don't focus on the negative. The enemy wants you to focus on him, which is negative, but God wants you to focus on him, which is very positive. And yeah, that's what he wants, to keep our eyes on him all the time. Okay, all the time. All right, let's check the Gospel 800 area forecast for this Wednesday. It's going to be sunny today, and highs will be around 83. Right now it is 80, but it feels like 82. I'm not sure if it's considered to be a little more humid than yesterday, but it feels pleasant to me. I didn't run my air conditioning at all from point A to point B, point B being the station. Feels nice. It really did. So enjoy now, because December, if the Lord tarries, is right around the corner, y'all. And in my area, it gets real cold in the wintertime. Yes, it does. The wind be howling. I guess the wind be singing. I don't know. Sound like it's howling, but anyway, it gets cold. Yes, it does. But we're going to try to send something out to you, chosen by the Holy Ghost, something to encourage you if you're going through on this Wednesday. Because as long as you're down on this earth, you're going to have trials and tribulations. But there's coming a time where the trials and tribulations will disappear. I guess it'll be thrown into the sea of forgetfulness.
1: Oh God, you're holy. We reverence you and your presence. And today we look up, and in all of your presence, in all of your glory, and in all of your power, you're holy. You're holy to me. Take a listen.

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He's kept me from all evil. With my mind stayed on him. I want to tell you this. I

0: hand on you just like this. And he's not going to let the enemy touch you. He's not going to let the, he said, touch not mine anointed, do my prophet no harm. In other words, God's going to be there for you. If I be for you, who can be against you?
1: Go ahead, preach, preach, Dorinda Clark Cole. Amen. That's called I Made It by Dorinda Clark Cole. And we started off with a tune called Holy, also by Dorinda Clark Cole. And we want to remind you that you can hear Dorinda Clark Cole right here on WTMR right after Let's Talk Today. So we want you to tune in and listen to Afternoon Praise with Dorinda Clark Cole. It's about 11:24 a.m. You're listening to Let's Talk here on WTMR. My name is Michael Roberts. And I want to remind you, if you have a prayer request, please call Elder Terry Callahan at 856-768-7770. That's 856-768-7770. And I just heard from the host of Healthy High Five Wednesday, Mr. Tyson Gravity Gray. And he's running a little late today. So we're going to be hearing from him a little later on in the broadcast in about 15 to 20 minutes, okay? So we want you to be patient. He's doing some running around, so keep him in prayer. Anytime you're traveling, we definitely need to be under prayer. Amen, amen. Folk can be very aggressive on the expressways and streets and country roads and all that stuff. 25 minutes past the hour, 11 o'clock. 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We'll be right back.
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Say, pray.

0: That's Todd Delaney. It's called Praise Is What I Do. And that's what we were created to do, to praise the Lord 24 hours a day, 7 days a week. Amen, amen. You know about the distractions, y'all, right? But we were created to praise our Lord and Savior, Jesus Christ, 24 hours a day, 7 days a week. Amen. A nice workout if you can do it. Amen, amen. Y'all pray for me and I'll pray for you. We also heard from KCJ a tune called Song of My Life. It's 11:38, and you're listening to Let's Talk here on WTMR, and we should be hearing from Brother Tyson Gravity Gray shortly, so we want you to stay tuned with his High Five, Healthy High Five Wednesday segment here on Let's Talk. We feature that segment every Wednesday, and usually around 11:30 a.m. thereabouts, but he's running a lot of errands this morning, so he said he's going to try to make it at 11:45 a.m., so we want you to stay tuned, okay?
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You will never be the same again. What's your story?

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1: Thanks, Brother Dan. It's 11:44 a.m. You're listening to Let's Talk here on WTMR. My name is Michael Roberts, and I'm looking at the telephone, anticipating Brother Tyson Gravity Gray to call in any minute. What I'm going to do right now is I'm going to share an announcement with you, and then I'm going to play one more song if we have time, and then we'll take you over to Brother Tyson Gravity Gray. And either live or pre-recorded. Okay? All right, we'll see. Anyway, I wanted to remind you about this announcement that will be in effect until August 29th, which is this Saturday. And it's being brought to you by the Grace Day Community Festival. Join Pastor Robert Lee King Jr. of Grace Temple Church and the King of Grace Incorporated for a day of family, fun, unity, and neighborhood celebration taking place this Saturday, August 29th from 10 a.m. until 6 p.m. at the Challenge Grove Park, 101 Wharton's Mill Road in Cherry Hill, New Jersey. It's free admission for all. For the kids, they will have moon bounces and games, school gear, free book bags, and supplies will be given away. And there will be a service for free professional haircuts. And food will be available through the vendors. And there also will be shopping for the local merchants and craft vendors. Okay, free giveaways will be taking place on that day. And you're invited to attend. That's the Grace Day Community Festival, August 29th, 2026. Starting at 10 a.m. to 6 p.m. at the Challenge Grove Park, 101 Barton's Mill Road in Cherry Hill, New Jersey, and it's free admission for all. And we want to remind you, anytime you have a church announcement or a community event taking place within your community in the Philadelphia metropolitan area, we want you to send your announcements to WTMR 2775 Mount Ephraim Avenue, Camden, New Jersey, 08104. Or you can fax at 856-962-8004. And we want to once again remind you, if you have a prayer request, give Elder Terry Callahan a call at 856-768-7770. If you desire prayer and counseling off the air, please call 856-768-7770. And we're going to continue with the very best in gospel music until Brother Tyson calls in.

0: King's return, and that's called Amazing Grace. It's 11:51, and you are listening to Let's Talk here on WTMR. And as expected, I knew it was going to happen. In Jesus' name, we have on the line cousin Mr. Tyson Gravity Gray. Are you there?
1: Yes.
0: Amen. Yes, hear his voice, y'all? I tell you, it was with much effort that he made this appearance live on WTMR today. Thank you, Lord.
1: Yes, thank God. Yes. Amen. You okay? Yes, I am here. Amen. Oh, yes. Everything is wonderful.
0: All right.
1: Everything is wonderful now.
0: Well, what we're going to do is we're going to make a debut of your new intro, okay?
1: And oh, okay.
0: Right after that, you just can begin communicating with the masses. How's that sound?
1: Right, let's go.
0: Are you ready?
1: Let's go.
0: All right, why don't you do a 3-2-1 countdown for me, okay?
1: All right, 3-2-1.

All right. Thank you very much for the intro. Thank you for tuning in to Healthy High Five. My name is Tyson Gravity Gray, and I'm so happy to be here with you today. So let's just jump right into it. Let's think about going to the grocery store tonight. Let's think about when you pick up a peach, you look at it, it's perfect, it's no bruises, even the colors is just perfect. It sits in your hand like it rolled off an assembly line, kind of because it just did. Now, bite into it, nothing, it's not the same. It's like the sweetness is off, it's watery, it's the smell is not what you're raised to be used to. Remember how the juice used to run down your wrist and you just ate something that looked like a fruit that wasn't a fruit. What happened to that peach? I want you to hold on to it because we're going somewhere with this, okay? This peach was picked hard and green thousands of miles from here. It was before it was ready. Because green fruit survives the truck. It stands in a warehouse in a room with the oxygen pulled out of it because, you know, it could last for a year or over maybe 2 years. Then right before it hit the shelf, somebody piped ethylene gas into the room and forced it into a ripen stage. That's fast on command with no tree, no root, no season at all. It's not fake fruit. It's the real ripen somewhere in there somewhere. But it's not supposed to be that way. It's supposed to have a timetable. It's supposed to be, you know, in nature for a process, not for your convenience and time. And I want to tell you plainly, that's not just what happened to the peach. That's what's happening to a lot of our children. I used to run a production for multiple radio stations at once. You learn something in that seat that you may not learn from anywhere else. Anything that goes out over that signal was shaped somewhere before it was ever reached the microphone. Nothing arrives live and pure. I mean, this Healthy High Five is definitely a live show. I don't record this preemptively, but it was, most things are cut, mixed, timed, and packaged so it could flow right. Somebody decided what the audience would hear and how it would land. Raising a child works the same way. Whether we admit it or not, something is going to shape that child. The only question is who's doing the shaping and where. 50 years ago, more of that shaping happened close to the source. A child grew up under the eyes of the parents, grandparents, and a pastor, possibly even a neighbor that knows the family for 30 years or so. Correction happened in the room face to face from someone who had something to lose if that child turned out wrong. That's what I meant by ripened near the source. Your children need to be ripened near the source. Slow, local, and accountable. Look at where the shaping happens for a lot of our kids today. A screen that they carry in their pocket. An algorithm built by a stranger in another state whose only goal is to keep their eyes on that little screen for that much longer. Influencers who have never sat across a dinner table from that child and never answer why they planted the seeds that they planted. That's a warehouse. That's ethylene gas. That's something that's still ripening that child, just not the tree that it was supposed to grow on. And not on a timetable anyone who loves that child can actually choose. And that's the part that should stop us from the outside. A kid raised that way can still be fine. Good grades, good pictures, compliant, shiny skin, even color, no bruises, just like the fruit that we like.
The question is whether it looks ripe on the shelf. The question is also what is actually inside the body when somebody bites down on it, when somebody looks deeper into what that child has. Scripture doesn't dance around this. It goes straight to the fruit as the test of what is real over and over. Jesus said it plainest of all, ye shall know them by their fruits. Do men gather grapes of thorns or figs of thistles? Or even, so every good tree bringeth forth fruit, but a corrupt tree bringeth forth evil. And that's in Matthew 7:16. Not by how it looks in the store, but by what it produces. He didn't leave us guessing about how fruit actually gets produced. In John, he said, I am the vine, ye are the branches. He that abideth in me, and I in him, the same bringeth forth much fruit. For without me, ye can do nothing. And the verse earlier, every branch that beareth fruit, he purgeth it, that it may bring forth more fruit. That's John 15. Purges, prunes, cuts back on purpose. Somebody has to be close enough to that branch and invested enough in that branch to prune it. And pruning doesn't happen from a warehouse 3,000 miles away. It happens from someone standing right here with shears in their head. Proverbs backs it up with a warning with us that we'd rather skip past, most of us, I say. He that spareth the rod hateth his son, but he that loveth him chastens him at bedtimes, as Proverbs 13:24. That word is hard to hear in a culture that has traded corrections for comfort. But the writer isn't talking about cruelty. He's talking about a parent who cares enough to prune instead of letting the branch just run wild. And Hebrews ties the connection right back to love, not punishment. For whom the Lord love, he chastens and scorneth every son whom he receiveth. That's in Hebrews 12:6. Then Galatians tells us that the fruit is actually supposed to look once it's grown right. But the fruit of the Spirit is love, joy, peace, and long-suffering, gentleness, goodness, faith, meekness, and temperance. That's in Galatians 5:22. Read that list again. Not one item on it is something you can fake in a photo. Every single one of those show up after years of slow, unglamorous cultivation. None of it ships well. It survives. It never survives being rushed. So what does it look like in the home, particularly this week? So be the orchard, not the shelf. Don't measure your household by how things look from the outside, grades, obedience in public, a good picture. Ask what's actually really going on inside, in private, when nobody's watching. Prune on purpose. Correction is not the opposite of love. Hebrews just told us it's the evidence of it. If you've gone quiet on correction because it's uncomfortable, the discomfort is the cost of being the one doing the pruning instead of leaving it on a stranger's screen. You have to prune, no matter how hard it is for you. No one else is farming your child. Every app, every friend group, every hour of unsupervised, consistent content is another hand on that branch. You don't have to remove all of it, but you do have to know it's there and who is there on those branches, whose hands are on your branch. Decide on purpose
how much access it gets. Slow the ripening down. The world is always offering speed up a child, grow up content, grown up pressure, grown up exposure, long before the child is ready to carry any of it. Your job in the home is the opposite of the gas. Your job is to let the fruit take time to ripen, as much time as it actually needs. Remember, the fruit reveals the root, not the reverse. You cannot manufacture Galatians 5 fruit through pressure and performance. Love, joy, peace, long-suffering, those come from a child abating somewhere. The John 15 says abiding takes presence. It takes time. It takes you being in the room that you can get things right. So in closing, here is your challenge for the week. Here's what I want everyone to carry out of here. Go back to the peach. Every child in your home right now is going to ripen one way or another. The world has already made sure of that. The only decision for you left for you is, where is the ripening going to happen? You prefer it to happen in your home, in front of your face. This week, pick one place in your home where you've let the world do the ripening instead of you, on the screen, in the hours, one habit, one silence. You know, think about the time where you were silent when you should have been correction. Go back and take

0: So thank you for listening to today's Healthy High Five. Thank you for your patience. And hopefully, if God is willing, I will be back next week. Until then, stay blessed. Thank you very much.
1: 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And if you can extend the contact information to our listeners, I appreciate it.
0: Yeah, so you can log on to our website, www.gravitymarketplace.shop. 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
1: All right. Thank you so much, and I'm glad you made it in. And I just want to send out a shout real quick because your theme music's getting ready to go off. I want to send a shout out to Mom and Pops, and I hope Pops is feeling better, and Princess Kim and Prince Don and all our relatives in Arizona. Thank you so much.
0: Yes, thank you. Thank you for having me. Thank you for allowing God to have me.
1: Amen. Enjoy your day. God bless you.
0: God bless you, too.
1: All right. That's Brother Tyson Gravity Gray. And we made it to the last note on that outro. All right. Perfect timing. It's about 7 minutes past the hour of 12 o'clock. You're listening to WTMR, Camden, Philadelphia. And we want you to stay tuned now for the Afternoon Praise radio broadcast with Dorinda Clark Cole. And then following the Dorinda is the New Nazarene Hour radio broadcast with Dr. Daheem Watson Sr. He'll be with you from 1 p.m. to 1:30 p.m. And then 1:30 is JBTS Ministries with Mr. John Boyle. And then at 2 o'clock is 2 hours of the Holy Souls Ministry radio broadcast with Mr. Joe Beltry. And then from 4 o'clock to 6 o'clock is 2 hours of In His Sign Network with Kathleen McCarthy. And then at 6 o'clock is 1 hour of the Power of the Word radio broadcast with Apostle Lamkin, followed by 2 hours from 7 to 9 p.m. of the story. Well, it's not Storyteller, it's What's Your Story with Minister Debbie Edwards, known as the Storyteller. And that will close out our Wednesday programming day. We want you to have a great Wednesday. Say these words with me. It's supernatural. It's supernatural. It's supernatural in Jesus' name. All that we do with our Lord and Savior, Jesus Christ, it's supernatural. Y'all have a great Wednesday. God bless.

0: 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This is Dakota Cortez, and you're listening to the Dorinda Clark Cole Show.
1: Welcome back to the show, where you're going to get the good gospel music right here with your host, Miss Dorinda Clark Cole. And you were just listening to Zacardi Cortez with his hit, YDIA. And if you didn't know about that, you got to know that, Lord, you did it again. Is there a connection between sleeping patterns and obesity? Natural health coach Caprice Butts is going to tell us more about that in our wellness segment. But first, let's get back into some music. Here's Immeasurable, new release, He Loves Us, on the Dorinda Clark Cole Radio Show.

0: Welcome back. You're listening to Made Away by Travis Green. Coming up next, listen, are you tired of losing the battle of the budge? I know that everybody's in the gym right now. We're trying to get everything set for the winter months. The solution might be as simpler than you think. Natural health coach Caprice Butts has more. She's going to tell us about it right here. What you got for me, Caprice?
1: Nowadays, more and more people struggle with weight issues and are having a hard time getting rid of those extra pounds. However, it's not only important to lose the weight, it's also essential to eliminate the harmful fats to boost your immune system. Cynthia Staff, a well-established nutritionist, has come up with a simple drink that can do all of these and more. You'll need 8 glasses of water, 1 spoon of grated ginger, a medium fresh cucumber peeled and cut into thin pieces, a medium lemon cut into pieces, and 12 leaves of mint. Mix all of these ingredients with water, leave overnight, and drink the following day. Whenever you're thirsty, just have this drink for 4 days for great results. 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

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Got to give a shout out for Mike and April. Here is a song

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1: All right, friends, welcome back to the Dorinda Clark Cole Radio Show. I'm so glad y'all was hanging out with me. It was a blast just being here and just giving you the good gospel music right here on Rejoice Musical Soul Food. Well, you just heard music by Brian Courtney Wilson with I'll Just Say Yes. And that, what I want to leave to you today, if you can just say yes to God, things will be so much easier. Things will be so much better for you. I want you to do this. Remember, God is your refuge. He is your strength, a very present help in the time of trouble. Whatever trouble you're going through, if you just say yes to God, God will fix it and he'll work things out for you and you'll come through smelling like a rose. Listen, I promise that when you surrender to the Lord and surrender not just half, but all to his will and his way, you'll see nothing but victory every time. Listen, friends, I hate I got to get out of here, but the clock on the wall says what? That's all. Well, I want to thank you so much for tuning in. I want you to tune in same time, same station right here on the Rejoice Musical Soul Food on the Dorinda Clark Cole Radio Show. Taking us home, here's Israel and New Breed featuring Ty Tribbett with Chasing Me Down. Until then, I'll see you. God bless.

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7: Betrayal may be real. The offense may be real. The tears may be real. And the trauma may be real. But I also want to hasten to say that we should never use theology to minimize somebody's pain. Because we don't, we need to correctly identify where the pain comes from. Because sometimes what we have called church hurt was actually people hurt that happened at the church. And I want to suggest that there is a difference, because if somebody hurts you at the grocery store, you don't stop eating. Somebody hurts you at the hospital, you don't declare medicine evil. If somebody mistreats you at your job, you don't conclude that your employment is corrupt. If somebody hurts you in your family, you don't necessarily abandon the entire concept of family. But somehow when somebody hurts us inside the church, we blame the entire body of Christ. And I want to challenge that misnomer today that the church didn't do it. A person did it. A personality did it. An immature believer did it. A broken person did it. And maybe even a leader did it. Maybe somebody who should have known better did it. But don't confuse the behavior of a member with the identity of the body. Paul says in the text, the body is not one member, but many. And that means one member can behave contrary to the character of the body. In other words, one Christian can misrepresent Christ. One preacher can abuse authority. One deacon can mishandle responsibility. One trustee can act ungodly. One choir member can gossip. One usher can have a bad attitude. One congregation can develop an unhealthy culture. But none of those things change who Christ is or what the church is called to be. He says in Matthew chapter 16, verse 18, upon this rock I will build my church, and the gates of hell shall not prevail against it. In other words, the church belongs to Jesus, and before you walk away from what Jesus built because of what somebody did, make sure you put the blame where the blame belongs. The text is clear for us on this morning. I'm out your way. First thing the text suggests to us is don't confuse the member with the body. The text says, for the body is not one member, but many. Look at what Paul does. Paul uses the human body to explain the church. There are many members, different functions, different personalities, different levels of maturity, different backgrounds, different experiences, but they're all supposed to operate as one body. And here is the problem. Every member of the body doesn't always behave according to the nature of the body. And that's where confusion begins. We take that one person or what one person did and we assign it to everybody. One pastor disappointed you, so you say, I don't trust pastors. One church member talked about you, so church people are fake. One ministry don't appreciate you, the church doesn't appreciate anybody. One leader abused their authority and all church leadership is corrupt. And please understand, that's not discernment, that's generalization. You cannot take one person's dysfunction and make it the definition of the entire body. Paul says the body is not one member. That means you cannot judge the entire body by the behavior, again, of one member. Your hand can become affected without your whole body becoming affected. Your eye can become irritated without your whole body becoming blind. Your ankle can become injured without declaring your whole body useless. And sometimes somebody in the church becomes spiritually infected with pride and jealousy and bitterness and control and ego and competition and insecurity and unforgiveness. But the sickness of a member does not change the identity of the body. The church didn't gossip about you. Somebody in the church did. The church didn't lie on you. Somebody in the church did. The church didn't betray you. Somebody in the church did. The church

the problem, you'll run from church to church. If you think worship is the problem, you'll stop worshiping. If you think fellowship is the problem, you'll isolate yourself. If you think everybody is against you, you'll stop trusting anybody. And the enemy doesn't always have to destroy you. Sometimes he just has to convince you to disconnect, because he understands that there are some things that God has designed to happen in community. That's why James chapter 5 verse 16 says, confess your faults one to another and pray one for another that ye be healed. Did you catch that? God says there's a kind of healing that happens when we are connected one to another. And that's why the enemy wants your hurt to become isolation. He wants one bad experience to make you suspicious of everybody. One betrayal, now you don't trust anybody. One disappointment, now you don't serve anywhere. One disagreement, and now you don't fellowship with anybody. One hypocrite, now everybody in the church is a hypocrite. But don't let one person dysfunction becomes the enemy's justification for your disconnection, because the person who wounded you may have been in the church, but God, the people of God wants to use to heal you may be in the church too. And that's why Galatians chapter 6 verse 2 says, bear ye one another's burdens and so fulfill the law of Christ. In other words, you can't have somebody help you carry your burden if you won't let anybody get close enough to touch it. You can't receive encouragement if you disconnect from everybody who could encourage you. You can't receive godly counsel if you decide nobody in the church can be trusted. You can't experience the strength of the body while intentionally separating yourself from the body. And that's why Paul says in 1 Corinthians chapter 12 verse 21, he says, and the eye cannot say to the hand, I have no need of thee. In other words, somebody ought to shout, I still need the body. You may not need the person who abused you, but you still need the body. You may need boundaries with persons who betrayed you, but you still need the body. You may need distance from people who manipulated you, but you still need the body. You may need accountability from the person who mistreated you, but somebody shout, I still need the body. Because sometimes God will heal the wound, what happened around people, by putting the right people around you. When we look at the scripture, we look at a man by the name of Thomas in John chapter 20. When Jesus first appeared to the disciples after the resurrection, Thomas was not there. But the Bible says in John chapter 20 verse 24, here it is, preachers, but Thomas, one of the 12, was not with them when Jesus came. In other words, Thomas missed the manifestation. Y'all catch this. But Thomas wasn't in the room. And I wonder how many people have allowed hurt to drive them out of the room. And then wonder why they have not experienced what everybody is talking about. And the Lord came here, sent me here on assignment on this morning to let somebody know, don't let hurt keep you out of the room where Jesus wants to reveal himself. Don't let disappointment keep you out of the room. Don't let betrayal keep you out of the room. Don't let offense keep you out of the room. Don't let what they did make you miss what God is trying to do in your life. Because when Thomas finally got back into the room, Jesus shows up again. It says in John chapter 20 verse 26 that after 8 days, again his disciples were within and Thomas was with him. Then Jesus came. Thomas got back into position, and because Thomas got back into position, Jesus met him there. Thomas got back with the disciples. Thomas came back into fellowship, and Jesus met him there. And somebody needs to hear this on today, that this is a season for you to get back in the room. I know you got hurt, but you ought to get back in the room. I know they disappointed you, but you ought to get back in the room. I know they talked about you, but you ought to get back in the room. I know they mishandled you, but you ought to get back in the room. Because everybody in the room didn't hurt you. Everybody in the church didn't betray you. Everybody in the body didn't mistreat you. And more importantly, when you get back in the room, there's a man by the name of Jesus that knows how to

0: show up in the room. And the same place where you experience people may become the place where you experience his presence. The same place that you cried may become the same place that he heals you. The same place where your heart was broken may become the same place where God wants to put you back together again. So the Lord sent me here to remind somebody, don't misdiagnose your plane, because if you blame the body for the behavior of the member, you may amputate yourself from the very body that God designed to help you. And I came by to tell somebody, don't leave Jesus because of Judas. Don't abandon the disciples because of Peter. Don't walk away from the body because of one broken member. Don't surrender your worship because somebody wounded you. Don't surrender your calling because somebody criticized you. Don't surrender your faith because somebody failed you. Somebody open your mouth and say, get back in the room, because there's still healing in the room. There's still grace in the room. There's still mercy in the room. There is still restoration in the room. There is still power in the room. There is still peace in your room. And whatever you need, you can find it in the room. And I just believe somebody came in looking for something from Jesus. But whatever you need, if you need strength, if you need encouragement, if you need another chance, somebody open your mouth and say, it's in the room. But most importantly, Jesus is still able to meet you in the room. Here it is. And I want to suggest that alone, as you got Jesus in the room, there is still hope. There's still help. There's still healing. There's still deliverance, still restoration. There's still another chance, still another future, still another testimony. And I need somebody who knows that God has met you in some rooms before to open your mouth and declare, whatever I need is in the room. Because if Jesus is there, healing is there. If Jesus is there, my provider is there. If Jesus is there, my deliverer is there. If Jesus is there, my way maker is in the room. If Jesus is there, my burden bearer is in the room. If Jesus is there, my heart fixer is in the room. So I'm not going to let somebody run me out of the room, because whatever I need might be in the room. So I've learned how to come in the room. And it doesn't matter if I come in straggling. It doesn't matter if I come in depressed, busted, and disgusted. I've learned that when I hit the room, I learned how to lift my hands and open my mouth and give God the praise, because I declare that by the time I leave the room, I'm leaving different than what I came. So he says in the text, he encourages us to don't confuse the member with the body. Then the text also encourages us that the church is still a hospital full of people still being healed. Let me try it one more time. I had in my notes I was going to shout there, but y'all didn't. But let me try this. The church is still a hospital full of people still being healed. Ephesians chapter 4, verse 31 and 32, it says, let all bitterness and wrath and anger and clamor and evil speaking be put away from you. And here it is. Here it is. I'm about to cuss in the church. And be ye kind to one another, tenderhearted, here it is, and forgiving one another. Why in the world would Paul have to tell Christians not to be bitter? Unless Christians sometimes get bitter. Why you gotta tell Christians to stop speaking evil? Unless Christians sometimes say evil things. Why in the world will Paul tell Christians? I'm talking to y'all that always loving that you saved, sanctified, and filled with the Holy Ghost. But yet Paul has to tell Christians to forgive. Obviously, sometimes Christians offend one another. And here is where some of our expectations become unrealistic in the church. We come to church expecting everybody to meet. We meet to already be spiritually mature. But the church isn't a museum displaying perfect saints. The church is a hospital treating recovering sinners. And some people are further along in their healing than others. Some people have been saved for years, but they still have wounds. Some people know scripture, but they haven't conquered their temper. Some people can shout, but they still struggle with jealousy. Some people can preach, but still need healing. Some people can sing, they got a melodious voice, but they still need deliverance. Some people can pray, but they still need maturity. Some people have a title, but they are still under construction. And here's the truth. Nobody likes admitting. That includes all of us. I know some of y'all show up like you got it all together. But as our bishop often say, we all are ex something. We've hurt people too. We said wrong things. We responded incorrectly. We had misunderstandings. We had disappointed somebody. We had bad days. We have acted out of our wounds. We have needed forgiveness ourselves. Romans chapter 3, verse 23, for all have sinned and fall short of the glory of God. And I want to suggest to you today, I'm about to make about 30 of y'all mad, church membership does not eliminate human imperfection. It puts imperfection or imperfect people under the transforming power of a perfect Christ. And that's why I'm still coming to church. Not because everybody is perfect, but I'm coming because Jesus is perfect. I'm not here because everybody treats me right. I'm here because God has been good to me. I'm not here because nobody gets on my nerves. I'm here because I need Jesus. I'm not here because church people have never disappointed me. I'm here because Jesus has never failed me. Y'all ain't catching this here. And sometimes the same place where somebody wounded me, it's the same place where somebody else has helped me. Somebody offended me, but somebody else prayed for me. Somebody talked about me, but somebody else encouraged me. Somebody ignored me, but somebody else embraced me. Somebody misunderstood me, but somebody else stood beside me. And so I refuse to throw away the whole body because one member malfunctioned. There it is. He says the church is a hospital full of people still being healed. But then finally, I hope this helped you today. Healing requires confronting the person without abandoning Christ. It's in Matthew chapter 18, verse 15. Moreover, if thy brother shall trespass against thee, go and tell him his faults between thee and him alone. Here is the tension that we have in our culture today, is because we are so empowered by social media. Somebody can, you know, it used to be if it was gossip back in the day, you know, you didn't hear it sometimes till a month, 2 months later. It took a while to get around. But in an instant, somebody can post something about you. And in an instant, you got two sides that are debating about something that you don't even have information about. You have drawn a conclusion, help me, Holy Ghost, on the personality instead of the facts. So you post something and you don't have the facts to it. And you're like, ooh, girl, did you see that? Did you hear that? And this is what we so quick to do, because we are prone, especially black folks, We are prone to love confusion and controversy. Let me prove it. It ain't nothing new with us. Something happened on our block. First thing we do is we open the screen door. We don't go all the way out because we don't know what, we ain't like the other folks. We don't know what's going to happen. We got to evaluate the situation first. We got to make sure Ray Ray down the street don't got no gun. And so we peek our head out, or we open up the window. Because we got to evaluate, and so what happens a lot of times, somebody can say something on social media, and then we immediately, without information or facts, hit the share button. And we sharing, here it is, a lot of times, you know, I got some stuff that irks me as a pastor. You know, I got some things that irks me as a preacher. Because folks that hit share about mess, but they won't invite anybody to church. You don't post the sermon from Sunday. Because some of y'all don't want nobody to know you're a Christian. Let me leave that. That's next week. I got it next week. Here it is. But healing requires confronting the person without abandoning the body. But without abandoning the body. Notice what Jesus says. When your brother offends you, Jesus does not say leave the church. Jesus does not say, here it is, post about it on Facebook. Jesus doesn't say tell everybody except the person who offended you. Jesus doesn't say stop speaking to every Christian you know. Jesus says go and tell him his faults. What Jesus does is he places the responsibility where it belongs, with the individual that is involved. And this is where healing requires maturity. You can acknowledge the person hurt me without saying God's church hurt me. You can establish boundaries with somebody without establishing boundaries against God. You can leave unhealthy relationships without leaving your relationship with Jesus. And yes, there are situations where a congregation itself becomes unhealthy, abusive, or refuses accountability. And sometimes you may leave the particular environment. But leaving an unhealthy congregation is different from abandoning the church itself. And there are times where God may say, you can't stay there. But he never says, you don't need the body anymore. That's why Hebrews chapter 10, verse 25 says, not forsaking the assembly of ourselves together. Please understand, the enemy will love to take a painful encounter with one person and turn it into a permanent isolation from the Christian community. Because isolation itself hinders your worship. Because isolation says, I'll worship all by myself. And don't get me wrong, you can worship, amen, wherever you are. But isolation says, I don't need anybody else to worship. Isolation says, I don't need to be gathered together in order to give God praise. I love Jesus without his church. But Christianity was never designed to be lived out alone. We need somebody that's praying for us. We need somebody that's going to challenge us. We need somebody that is going to stand with us and encourage us. We need somebody that's able to correct us. We need somebody to celebrate with us. We need somebody that's able to cry with us. We need the body. And I want to let somebody know that you need the body of Christ to survive. And so we ought not to surrender your seat because somebody hurt your feelings. You ought not to surrender your calling because somebody mishandled you. You ought not to surrender your ministry because somebody didn't appreciate you. You ought to deal with the wound, but don't divorce the body. You ought to forgive when forgiveness is needed. You ought to set boundaries when boundaries are necessary. You ought to seek accountability when accountability is required. You ought to call wrongdoing what it is. But don't give people enough power to make you walk away from Jesus. I need somebody to look at your neighbor and say, neighbor, you don't have that much power to make me walk away from Jesus. And can I tell you why you don't have that much power? Because when I look back over my life, and when I think about all the things that God has done for me, he's been too good to me for me to walk away from him. I wish I had a witness in the building that can testify that God has been too good for me to walk away from him. If I call the roll, you'll understand why I keep on giving him praise. He's brought me out of darkness into the marvelous light. He's been bread when I was hungry. He's been water when I was thirsty. He's been a rock in the weary land. Is there anybody here that know the God that I'm talking about? He's brought me from a mighty long way. And when I think of the goodness of Jesus and all he's done for me, I can't leave the place where I know God has been good to me. Is there anybody here that can shout, you can't run me from the presence of God? It's because he's been a friend when I was friendless. He's been a mother when I was motherless.
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2: 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On this website, you can find many spiritual talks as well as topics to help you on your journey to Jesus. Continue on with the interior life, starting with Saint Bernard, a great interior soul. Saint Francis de Sales said of Saint Bernard, "He lost not a whit of the progress he desired to make in holy love." Meaning he was so persevering. He wanted Christ to the fullest. Again, he lost not a whit of the progress he desired to make in holy love. Of course, that holy love is none other than Christ himself. He continues on to say, in regards to Saint Bernard, "He moved from place to place, but did not move in his heart, nor did his heart's love change, nor did his love change in its object." How often our hearts are constantly changing. We love something here, then we love something there. We love this person, then we love someone else. Of course, I'm not talking about holy love, I'm just human love. We're always changing, our hearts are always changing, our motives most of the time remain the same for me, what's for me, but we're always changing. But Saint Bernard, his heart did not change. He wanted Christ, and that's all he wanted. Says about him, "He did not take upon himself the color of every business or of every conversation like a chameleon, taking the color of every place where it happens to be. But he remained ever united to God, ever white in his purity and crimson in his charity, and ever full of humility." At times our duties, ourselves, our duties will accumulate to such an extent that they exhaust our strength. We can't get rid of those burdens, nor make them any lighter. And that's where we lose that sense of our union with God, because we're so caught up in the distractions and burdens of life. But you know, so many of those distractions are our own doing, because again, as Saint Bernard was so focused on the one thing necessary, Jesus, we jump from things to things. we have many things. So is it any wonder we're so disturbed all the time? Because we have so many things, but we chose those things. We chose to take part in so many things of the world. We delight in many conversations. We delight in many people. How can we focus on Jesus Christ? How can he be our only love when we're always bouncing from one thing to the next? We are weak. Man is weak and he is inconstant. And if we neglect our spiritual life, if we had any at all, worldly people, but if we have any, and we neglect our spiritual life, there is the danger that we will lose the taste for it. Many who have chosen the spiritual path and then somehow were pulled back into the world, many never came back to the spiritual path. They lost their taste of the spiritual life, found it boring, fruitless, wearisome. They prefer the excitement of the world, and even though it doesn't leave you very satisfied, they lost the taste for the spiritual life and never came back. We always have to be aware of that possibility. If we're in the spiritual life, we must focus more and more. That's why detachment is so necessary. The more we detach, the more we can focus. The more we focus, the greater our strength becomes in going after the one thing necessary. We become stronger in fortitude. Our desire goes up because we're focused. If we're not focused, we're distracted, our desire actually goes down. Until, yes, we can lose the taste for it. St. Thomas admirably sums up the doctrine of St. Thomas Aquinas. He says, the contemplative life is in itself more meritorious than the active life. And that's why we must be always focusing on uniting ourselves to Christ first. And then whatever God happens to ask us to do in the active life, then we can go to do that. The saint, great saint, Saint Jean Chantel, great friend of St. Francis de Sales, he was her director. She said of the contemplative life, the greatest happiness here, she says, the greatest happiness here below is to be able to converse with God. That union, it's all about union. Because it is a good thing to contemplate God. When we contemplate God, we are contemplating the truth. For God is truth. You must fall in love with truth. Pure truth. That's who God is. And when you contemplate the truth, then even better, you can pass it on to others. That's the beauty of the contemplative life. I always say you can only give what you possess. If you don't possess the truth of God, and you can only find that in the contemplative life, then you cannot pass it on to others in the active life. What are you passing on? But instead of the truth, the maxims of the worldly life. which is nothing else than the maximus of Satan and his army. Untruth, falsehoods, delusions, lies. Without passing on the truth with a capital T, all we can pass on is falsehood. Is not the contemplative life then so important, so that we can become aware of truth itself? And then the beauty of passing that truth on to others. Remember, Jesus said when he ascended into heaven to his apostles, all that I've taught you, pass it on to others in its entirety. That's what he told them, and that's what we are called to do. Feed the word of God, feed his truth to others. But to do that, we must first be interior souls. St. Thomas Aquinas says, the apostle is a chalice full to the brim with the life of Jesus, and his overflow pours itself out upon souls. So many contemplative great saints, St. Bernard, St. Martin, St. Dominic, St. Francis of Assisi, St. Francis Xavier, St. Philip Neri, St. Alphonsus Liguori. They were mighty apostles in the active life, but only because they were deep contemplatives. The interior life and the active life. Interior life is holiness, and active life is works. So you could say holiness within the works. When your contemplative life is within your active life, then you have that holiness within the works that you do. A great example today, recent Saint Mother Teresa, because of her great contemplative life, her holiness. Then her works, which came out of her, were holy, because the works were coming out of a contemplative person, deep contemplative person. So then her works that she did were simply the fruit of her contemplative heart. Again, you can only give what you have. She was so contemplative, so then her works were holy. Are our works holy? What are we drawing from? What fountain are we drawing from when we do works? The fountain of a contemplative life united to Jesus? Or an empty vessel, only filled with our human self-love, weaknesses, passions, insecurities, jealousies, rivalries, envies, gluttonies. We're passing on to others almost the garbage in our souls. Why would we want to do that? Like selling junk food to others, or feeding others the junk that's within ourselves. Do we not want to become contemplative so that we can become so pure in our relationship with Jesus that we are filled with his truth, and then we can give that truth to others? Thy will be done, O Lord. That is what we must seek. Without the interior life as well, the active life is full of danger. Many who are involved in apostolic works, unless they are formed properly and take some time, they go out and they can do works for the church and only be thinking really of vain ambitions, what they can get out of it, perhaps make a name for themselves in the church. They're too preoccupied not with glorifying God or the salvation of souls, but more about what kind of place can I be best in the church so that others can recognize my great talents or my abilities or my superior education or my fine eloquence, full of ourselves, and then we go to work for God. That won't happen too well. The good Lord Jesus, he categorically demands that those whom he associates with his work should persevere in the interior life, in the life of virtue, and continue to make progress in it. Jesus told his own apostles, if you want to serve and be the greatest, then you must be the servant of others. Not a master, not a king, but a lowly servant. That's the attitude Jesus was saying. Doesn't mean that you're actually a slave or a servant. It means the attitude, your disposition must be that of great humility. How do you find that humility? How does that humility grow in your soul? Only if you are spending a lot of time with he who says, come to me, for I am meek and humble of heart. You can only learn true humility from the Master, Jesus. You won't learn it out there in the world. Pride is what you will learn, getting ahead and using others to do so. There are cases when, if we are involved in works of the church, that we could fall into formal sin or sins against faith or the angelic virtue of purity. If that's the case, God absolutely wills that we give up the works if they are not done in his name. But apart from that, assuming that we have good intentions, if we are apostolic in our life, if we wish to do good works for others, then the interior life is that means so that we become immune to dangers. The spiritual life, the apostolic life in the world, is very dangerous, and there are many ways to fall. Great Saint Therese of Avila said, after she was in the monastery was safe, silent, secure. But then she had to leave the monastery when she became the prioress, and found many other houses of holiness. She had to travel and she had to work with a lot of different people in her administrative duties outside the cloister. She said, "Since I have been prioress, burdened with many duties, and obliged to travel a great deal, I commit very many more faults," she says. "And yet, as I struggle generously and spend myself for God alone, I feel that I am getting closer and closer to Jesus." Now, here was a great contemplative. We know how she ended her life, a canonized saint and doctor of the church. But even she, after spending many years in a cloister, recognized the dangers of the world, even though her motive, as she says, was to spend myself for God alone. Her weaknesses, which she of course had, showed itself much more than it did in the peace and quiet of the cloister. And the saint was aware of this. But it did not cause her to worry. She was just aware of it. She had a great devotion to Jesus, a great devotion to duty. But she recognized the spiritual combats outside the cloister. And she persevered, but she stayed close to Christ. Sanctity is charity, above all. That is the motive for sanctity. If sanctity is the contemplative life, then charity is the active life. Because we love God, then we love others. Not we ignore God and love others. That won't work. But because we love God first, then we love others with the God, or with the love that God has placed in us, to share with others. That's agape love, the agape love that Jesus gives to us. And the proof of that love will be in our self-denial, which separates us from those who are of the world. They are involved with many activities, those in the world, but ask them to deny themselves, and that's just not possible. That's the difference between a true apostle and a fake apostle. Fake apostles are not out for self-denial, nor do they have any desire to spend much time in prayer with Jesus. Penance, mortifications, that's not what they're about. But the true apostle not only spends time with Jesus, but as you read in the lives of the saints, their lives are filled with penances, mortification, self-denial. Why? Because they want to be like the one they're following, Christ, who did not live to satisfy himself. As he said to one saint, "I am a king, but always remember I am a crucified king." Who is this Jesus, the man of sorrows, went to his death, the most pitiful of sufferers, despised by all, covered with wounds, the great leper, the condemned criminal, pursued and beaten to the ground by many blows, the man of sorrows whom Isaiah prophesied he saw rising up in the frightful wealth of his wounds, in the tragic purple of his blood. Smashed as he was by the nails and the whips of the scourging, that he twisted like a worm under the heel of humanity. That's who we're following as the prophet Isaiah says, thus we have seen him and we have not recognized him. So we must be careful in our apostolic duties. The active life could actually be a menace, a danger to our salvation, if we are not so close to Jesus. We're too energetic. Our nature, our temperaments could make us very willing to serve, but with the wrong motives. And the enemy, Satan, is always finding ways to lure us away from the main motive of what we should be doing, passing on the truth to others. Saint Bernard, again, he warned Pope Eugenius III against such as that danger, who he was too preoccupied with many people. He was too active. Saint Bernard wrote and said to him, I fear lest in the midst of all your occupations without number, you may lose hope of ever getting through with them and allow your heart to harden. It would be very prudent of you to withdraw from such occupations, even if it be only for a little while, rather than let them get the better of you and little by little lead you where you do not want to go. And where is that, he said? To indifference. You see, we can get too preoccupied with the works of God that we lose that interior sense. And then we become indifferent to the interior life and find it wearisome to pray. That is where that term, accursed tasks, come from. That the tasks in the apostolic life could actually lead you to a danger in your salvation, because thinking too much of your own motives instead of God. So Saint Bernard called all those tasks accursed tasks if those tasks wind up getting in the way of our contemplative life. You see, we have to always keep going back like a sword that's in the fire. As soon as you take it out, it gets cold. You have to keep returning back to the fire, the flame, who is Christ, so that he can set you aflame again. Come to me, says, if you are weary and heavily burdened, and I will give you rest. We have to keep going back. Remember Jesus, during his apostolic journeys of 3 years, he would get up early in the morning to be with his Father. Often he would send his apostles away so that he could go to a mountain or go off to some secluded place after he was with the many people that he ministered to. He would send his apostles away so that he could spend some time alone with his Father. So let us remember that. Let us ask our guardian angel to give us the insight to learn how to join the active life to the contemplative life. Holiness to works. Let us ask the Blessed Mother to give us the grace to always stay close to Jesus as she was. So close. Ever mindful of what Jesus wanted her to do and to be. And let us ask Jesus to be like him. To be holy and full of his charity, that we may give it to others. God bless.
3: The previous program was paid by JBTS Ministries.
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4: And we say good afternoon. It's 2 p.m. and it's time now for the Holy Souls Rosary. Coming up next with Mr. Joe Veltri. And we do have a sponsor. Our sponsor is Mr. Ed Budenick for the repose of all of his dearly departed loved ones.
3: And may the precious blood of Jesus save us and the whole world.

0: and Marvin and Father Rafer will now join me in the glorious mysteries. Now, the Father, the Son, Holy Spirit, amen.
1: Amen.
0: I believe in God, the Father Almighty, creator of heaven and earth, and in Jesus Christ, his only Son, our Lord, was conceived by the Holy Spirit, born of the Virgin Mary, suffered under Pontius Pilate, was crucified, died, and was buried, descended into hell. The third day he rose again. He ascended into heaven and is seated at the right hand of God, the Father Almighty. From thence he will come to judge the living and the dead.
1: I believe in the Holy Spirit, the Holy Catholic Church, the communion of saints, the forgiveness of sins, the resurrection of the body, and life everlasting. Amen.
0: Our Father, who art in heaven, hallowed be thy name. Thy kingdom come, thy will be done on earth as it is in heaven.
1: Give us this day our daily bread, and forgive us our trespasses, as we forgive those who trespass against us. And lead us not into temptation, but deliver us from evil. Amen.
0: For faith, hope, and charity. Hail Mary, full of grace, the Lord is with thee. Blessed art thou among women, and blessed is the fruit of thy womb, Jesus.
1: Holy Mary, Mother of God, pray for us sinners now and at the hour of our death. Amen.
0: Hail Mary, full of grace, the Lord is with thee. Blessed art thou among women, and blessed is the fruit of thy womb, Jesus.
1: Holy Mary, Mother of God, pray for us sinners now and at the hour of our death. Amen.
0: Hail Mary, full of grace, the Lord is with thee. Blessed art thou among women, and blessed is the fruit of thy womb, Jesus.
1: Holy Mary, Mother of God, pray for us sinners now and at the hour of our death. Amen.
0: Glory be to the Father, and to the Son, and to the Holy Spirit.
1: As in the beginning, is now, and ever shall be, world without end. Amen.
0: The first glorious mystery, the resurrection. Our Father, who art in heaven, hallowed be thy name. Thy kingdom come, thy will be done on earth as it is in heaven.
1: Give us this day our daily bread, and forgive us our trespasses, as we forgive those who trespass against us. And lead us not into temptation, but deliver us from evil.
0: Amen. Hail Mary, full of grace, the Lord is with thee. Blessed art thou among women, and blessed the fruit of thy womb, Jesus.
1: Holy Mary, Mother of God, pray for us sinners, now and at the hour of our death. Amen.
0: Hail Mary, full of grace, the Lord is with thee. Blessed art thou among women, and blessed is the fruit of thy womb, Jesus.
1: Holy Mary, Mother of God, pray for us sinners, now and at the hour of our death. Amen.
0: Hail Mary, full of grace, the Lord is with thee. Blessed art thou among women, and blessed is the fruit of thy womb, Jesus.
1: Holy Mary, Mother of God, pray for us sinners, now and at the hour of our death. Amen.
0: Hail Mary, full of grace, the Lord is with thee. Blessed art thou among women, and blessed is the fruit of thy womb, Jesus.
1: Holy Mary, Mother of God, pray for us sinners, now and at the hour of our death. Amen.
0: Hail Mary, full of grace, the Lord is with thee. Blessed art thou among women, and blessed is the fruit of thy womb, Jesus.
1: Holy Mary, Mother of God, pray for us sinners, now and at the hour of our death. Amen.
0: Hail Mary, full of grace, the Lord is with thee. Blessed art thou among women, and blessed is the fruit of thy womb, Jesus.
1: Holy Mary, Mother of God, pray for us sinners, now and at the hour of our death. Amen.
0: Hail Mary, full of grace, the Lord is with thee. Blessed art thou among women, and blessed is the fruit of thy womb, Jesus.
1: Holy Mary, Mother of God, pray for us sinners now and at the hour of our death. Amen.
0: Hail Mary, full of grace, the Lord is with thee. Blessed art thou among women, and blessed is the fruit of thy womb, Jesus.
1: Holy Mary, Mother of God, pray for us sinners now and at the hour of our death. Amen.
0: Hail Mary, full of grace, the Lord is with thee. Blessed art thou among women, and blessed is the fruit of thy womb, Jesus.
1: Holy Mary, Mother of God, pray for us sinners now and at the hour of our death. Amen.
0: Hail Mary, full of grace, the Lord is with thee. Blessed art thou among women, and blessed the fruit of thy womb, Jesus.
1: Holy Mary, Mother of God, pray for us sinners now and at the hour of our death. Amen.
0: Glory be to the Father, and to the Son, and to the Holy Spirit.
1: Now and ever shall be, world without end. Amen.
0: O my Jesus, forgive us our sins, save us from the fires of hell, lead all souls into heaven, those in most need of thy mercy. The second glorious mystery, the Ascension. Our Father, who art in heaven, hallowed be thy name. Thy kingdom come, thy will be done on earth as it is in heaven.
1: Give us this day our daily bread, and forgive us our trespasses, as we forgive those who trespass against us. And lead us not into temptation, deliver us from evil. Amen.
0: Hail Mary, full of grace, the Lord is with thee. Blessed art thou among women, and blessed is the fruit of thy womb, Jesus.
1: Holy Mary, Mother of God, pray for us sinners, the hour of our death. Amen.
0: Hail Mary, full of grace, the Lord is with thee. Blessed art thou among women, and blessed is the fruit of thy womb, Jesus.
1: Holy Mary, Mother of God, pray for us sinners now, the hour of our death. Amen.
0: Hail Mary, full of grace, the Lord is with thee. Blessed art thou among women, and blessed is the fruit of thy womb, Jesus.
1: Holy Mary, Mother of God, pray for us sinners now and at the hour of our death. Amen.
0: Hail Mary, full of grace, the Lord is with thee. Blessed art thou among women, and blessed is the fruit of thy womb, Jesus.
1: Holy Mary, Mother of God, pray for us sinners now and at the hour of our death. Amen.
0: Hail Mary, full of grace, the Lord is with thee. Blessed art thou among women, and blessed is the fruit of thy womb, Jesus.
1: Holy Mary, Mother of God, pray for us sinners now and at the hour of our death. Amen.
0: Hail Mary, full of grace, the Lord is with thee. Blessed art thou among women, and blessed is the fruit of thy womb, Jesus.
2: Holy Mary, Mother of God, pray for us sinners now and at the hour of our death. Amen.
0: Hail Mary, full of grace, the Lord is with thee. Blessed art thou among women, and blessed is the fruit of thy womb, Jesus.
2: Holy Mary, Mother of God, pray for us sinners now and at the hour of our death. Amen.
0: Hail Mary, full of grace, the Lord is with thee. Blessed art thou among women, and blessed is the fruit of thy womb, Jesus.
2: Holy Mary, Mother of God, pray for us sinners now and at the hour of our death. Amen.
0: Hail Mary, full of grace, the Lord is with thee. Blessed art thou among women, and blessed is the fruit of thy womb, Jesus.
2: Holy Mary, Mother of God, pray for us sinners now at the hour of our death. Amen.
0: Hail Mary, full of grace, the Lord is with thee. Blessed art thou among women, and blessed is the fruit of thy womb, Jesus.
2: Holy Mary, Mother of God, pray for us sinners now at the hour of our death. Amen.
0: Glory be to the Father, and to the Son, and to the Holy Spirit.
3: As it was in the beginning, is now, and ever shall be, world without end. Amen.
0: Almighty

0: Hail Mary, full of grace, the Lord is with thee. Blessed art thou among women, and blessed is the fruit of thy womb, Jesus.
1: Holy Mary, Mother of God, pray for us sinners now and at the hour of our death. Amen.
0: Hail Mary, full of grace, the Lord is with thee. Blessed art thou among women, and blessed is the fruit of thy womb, Jesus.
1: Holy Mary, Mother of God, pray for us sinners now and at the hour of our death. Amen.
0: Hail Mary, full of grace, the Lord is with thee. Blessed art thou among women, and blessed is the fruit of thy womb, Jesus.
1: Holy Mary, Mother of God, pray for us sinners now and at the hour of our death. Amen.
0: Hail Mary, full of grace, the Lord is with thee. Blessed art thou among women, and blessed is the fruit of thy womb, Jesus.
1: Holy Mary, Mother of God, pray for us sinners now and at the hour of our death. Amen.
0: Hail Mary, full of grace, the Lord is with thee. Blessed art thou among women, and blessed is the fruit of thy womb, Jesus.
1: Holy Mary, Mother of God, pray for us sinners now at the hour of our death. Amen.
0: Hail Mary, full of grace, the Lord is with thee. Blessed art thou among women, and blessed is the fruit of thy womb, Jesus.
1: Holy Mary, Mother of God, pray for us sinners now at the hour of our death. Amen.
0: Hail Mary, full of grace, the Lord is with thee. Blessed art thou among women, and blessed is the fruit of thy womb, Jesus.
1: Holy Mary, Mother of God, pray for us sinners now at the hour of our death. Amen.
0: Hail Mary, full of grace, the Lord is with thee. Blessed art thou among women, and blessed is the fruit of thy womb, Jesus.
1: Holy Mary, Mother of God, pray for us sinners now at the hour of our death. Amen.
0: Hail Mary, full of grace, the Lord is with thee. Blessed art thou among women, and blessed is the fruit of thy womb, Jesus.
1: Holy Mary, Mother of God, pray for us sinners now at the hour of our death. Amen.
0: Hail Mary, full of grace, the Lord is with thee. Blessed art thou among women, and blessed is the fruit of thy womb, Jesus.
1: Holy Mary, Mother of God, pray for us sinners now at the hour of our death. Amen.
0: Glory be to the Father, to the Son, and the Holy Spirit.
1: As it was in the beginning, is now, and ever shall be, world without end. Amen.
0: O my Jesus, forgive us our sins, save us from the fires of hell, lead all souls into heaven,
1: especially those
0: in most need of thy mercy. The fourth glorious mystery, the Assumption. Our Father who art in heaven, hallowed be thy name. Thy kingdom come, thy will be done on earth as it is in heaven.
1: Give us this day our daily bread, and forgive us our trespasses, as we forgive those who trespass against us. And lead us not into temptation, but deliver us from evil.
0: Hail Mary, full of grace, the Lord is with thee. Blessed art thou among women, and blessed the fruit of thy womb, Jesus.
1: Holy Mary, Mother of God, pray for us sinners now and at the hour of our death. Amen.
0: Hail Mary, full of grace, the Lord is with thee. Blessed art thou among women, and blessed the fruit of thy womb, Jesus.
1: Holy Mary, Mother of God, pray for us sinners now and at the hour of our death. Amen.
0: Hail Mary, full of grace, the Lord is with thee. Blessed art thou among women, and blessed the fruit of thy womb, Jesus.
1: Holy Mary, Mother of God, pray for us sinners now and at the hour of our death. Amen.
0: Hail Mary, full of grace, the Lord is with thee. Blessed art thou among women, and blessed is the fruit of thy womb, Jesus.
1: Holy Mary, Mother of God, pray for us sinners now and at the hour of our death. Amen.
0: Hail Mary, full of grace, the Lord is with thee. Blessed art thou among women, and blessed the fruit of thy womb, Jesus.
1: Holy Mary, Mother of God, pray for us sinners now and at the hour of our death. Amen.
0: Hail Mary, full of grace, the Lord is with thee. Blessed art thou among women, and blessed the fruit of thy womb, Jesus.
1: Holy Mary, Mother of God, pray for us sinners now and at the hour of our death. Amen.
0: Hail Mary, full of grace, the Lord is with thee. Blessed art thou among women, and blessed is the fruit of thy womb, Jesus.
1: Holy Mary, Mother of God, pray for us sinners now and at the hour of our death. Amen.
0: Hail Mary, full of grace, the Lord is with thee. Blessed art thou among women, and blessed is the fruit of thy womb, Jesus.
1: Holy Mary, Mother of God, pray for us sinners now and at the hour of our death. Amen.
0: Hail Mary, full of grace, the Lord is with thee. Blessed art thou among women, and blessed is the fruit of thy womb, Jesus.
1: Holy Mary, Mother of God, pray for us sinners now and at the hour of our death. Amen.
0: Hail Mary, full of grace, the Lord is with thee. Blessed art thou among women, and blessed is the fruit of thy womb, Jesus.
1: Holy Mary, Mother of God, pray for us sinners now and at the hour of our death. Amen.
0: Glory be to the Father, and to the Son, and to the Holy Spirit.
1: As it was in the beginning, is now, and ever shall be, world without end. Amen.
0: O my Jesus, forgive us our sins, save us from the fires of hell, lead all souls into heaven,
1: especially those most in need of thy mercy.
0: The fifth glorious mystery, the Coronation. Our Father who art in heaven, hallowed be thy name. Thy kingdom come, thy will be done on earth as it is in heaven.
1: Give us this day our daily bread, and forgive us our trespasses, as we forgive those who trespass against us. And lead us not into temptation, but deliver us from evil. Amen.
0: Hail Mary, full of grace, the Lord is with thee. Blessed art thou among women, and blessed is the fruit of thy womb, Jesus.
1: Holy Mary, Mother of God, pray for us sinners now at the hour of our death. Amen.
0: Hail Mary, full of grace, the Lord is with thee. Blessed art thou among women, and blessed is the fruit of thy womb, Jesus.
1: Holy Mary, Mother of God, pray for us sinners now and at the hour of our death. Amen.

0: Hail Mary, full of grace, the Lord is with thee. Blessed art thou among women, and blessed is the fruit of thy womb, Jesus.
1: Holy Mary, Mother of God, pray for us sinners now and at the hour of our death. Amen.
0: Hail Mary, full of grace, the Lord is with thee. Blessed art thou among women, and blessed is the fruit of thy womb, Jesus.
1: Holy Mary, Mother of God, pray for us sinners now and at the hour of our death. Amen.
0: Hail Mary, full of grace, the Lord is with thee. Blessed art thou among women, and blessed is the fruit of thy womb, Jesus.
1: Holy Mary, Mother of God, pray for us sinners now and at the hour of our death. Amen.
0: Hail Mary, full of grace, the Lord is with thee. Blessed art thou among women, and blessed is the fruit of thy womb, Jesus.
1: Holy Mary, Mother of God, pray for us sinners now and at the hour of our death.
0: Hail Mary, full of grace, the Lord is with thee. Blessed art thou among women, and blessed is the fruit of thy womb, Jesus.
1: Holy Mary, Mother of God, pray for us sinners now and at the hour of our death. Amen.
0: Hail Mary, full of grace, the Lord is with thee. Blessed art thou among women, and blessed is the fruit of thy womb, Jesus.
1: Holy Mary, Mother of God, pray for us sinners now and at the hour of our death. Amen.
0: Hail Mary, full of grace, the Lord is with thee. Blessed art thou among women, and blessed is the fruit of thy womb, Jesus.
1: Holy Mary, Mother of God, pray for us sinners now and at the hour of our death. Amen.
0: Hail Mary, full of grace, the Lord is with thee. Blessed art thou among women, and blessed is the fruit of thy womb, Jesus.
1: Holy Mary, Mother of God, pray for us sinners now and at the hour of our death. Amen.
0: Glory be to the Father, and to the Son, and to the Holy Spirit.
2: As it was in the beginning, is now, and ever shall be, world without end. Amen.
0: O my Jesus, forgive us our sins, save us from the fires of hell. Lead all souls into heaven, especially those in most need of thy mercy. Hail, Holy Queen, Mother of mercy, our life, our sweetness, and our hope. To thee do we cry, poor banished children of Eve. To thee do we send up our sighs, mourning, weeping, in this valley of tears. Turn our most gracious Advocate, and mercy towards us, and after this our exile, bless the blessed fruit of thy womb, Jesus. O clement, O loving, O sweet Virgin Mary,
3: pray for us, O Mother of God,
0: that we may be made worthy of the promises of Christ. Let us pray.
3: O Lord, by your cross and resurrection, by life and death, resurrection.
0: As thirstest for us the rewards of eternal life, grant me to seat you to meditating upon these mysteries in the most holy rosary of the Blessed Virgin Mary, we may imitate what they contain, obtain what they promise through the same Christ our Lord. Amen.
3: May the divine assistance remain always with us.
0: May the souls of the faithful departed, through the mercy of God, rest in peace. Amen. Thank you, everybody.
3: Father, Son, Holy Spirit.
0: Amen. Thank you, Marvin. Thank you, Father.
3: Okay. Thank you, Joseph.

0: And now, for a prayer to St. Joseph. Oh, St. Joseph, whose protection is so great, so strong, so prompt before the throne of God, I place in you all my interests and desires. O Holy St. Joseph, do assist me by a powerful intercession and obtain for me, from your divine Son, all spiritual blessings through Jesus Christ, our Lord. So that having gazed here below your heavenly powers, I may offer my thanksgiving and homages to the most loving of fathers. O St. Joseph, I never weary contemplating you and Jesus asleep in your arms. I dare not approach while he reposes near your heart. Press him in my name. Kiss his fine head for me and ask him to return the kiss when I draw my dying breath. St. Joseph, patron of departing souls, pray for us. In the name of the Father, the Son, and the Holy Spirit. Amen.
1: Now for the Unity Prayer, which will blind the evil one, by Reverend James Blunt.
2: In the name of the Father, and of the Son, and of the Holy Spirit. Amen. My adorable Jesus, may our feet journey together. May our hands gather in unity. May our hearts beat in unison. May our souls be in harmony. May our thoughts be as one. May our ears listen to the silence together. May our glances profoundly penetrate each other. May our lips pray together to gain mercy from the Eternal Father. Amen.
0: Hi, everybody. This is Joe Valtry. I'm asking everyone if you can say one decade of the Chaplet of Divine Mercy. That would be every day for the souls in purgatory in honor of a particular passion of our Lord. If you like this idea, give us a call at 215-725-7165. That's Kathy at 215-725-7165 or Susan at 609-440-4299. 609-440-4299. And when you call, just give us your name. Just your first name is okay. And the particular passion of our Lord you would be meditating on. Thank you, everybody. We look forward to hearing from you. And join us in this ring of prayer. God bless everyone.
1: Thank you, Joe. It's about 2:19. You're listening to the Holy Souls Ministry radio broadcast. We want you to stay tuned for a special mass with Father Ray and Mr. Joe Valtry. And we do have a sponsor, Stephen Frett. And Stephen's requesting prayers for all of the souls that he may know in purgatory. Also prayers for his wife and his daughter and her boyfriend. And we want to thank Stephen Frett for sponsoring the special mass with Father Ray and Mr. Joe Valtry coming up next here on Holy Souls Ministry.
3: Let's begin all good things in the Father, and the Son, and the Holy Spirit.
4: 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Amen.
3: The grace of our Lord Jesus Christ, the love of God, and the fellowship of the Holy Spirit be with you all.
5: And with your spirit.
3: My brothers and sisters, pray ourselves to celebrate these sacred mysteries. Let's take this time to call to mind our sins. You sent to heal the contrite of heart. Lord, have mercy.
5: Lord, have mercy.
3: You came to call sinners. Christ, have mercy.
5: Christ, have mercy.
3: You prayed for us at the right hand of the Father and intercede for us. Lord, have mercy.
5: Lord, have mercy.
3: Almighty God, have mercy on us. Forgive us our sins and bring us to everlasting life.
5: Amen.
3: In both word and deed, that which is pleasing to you. For the Lord Jesus Christ, your Son, lives and reigns with you in the unity of the Holy Spirit, one God, forever and ever.
5: Amen.
6: First reading, Isaiah 22. Thus says Lord to Sebna, master of the palace, I will thrust you from your office and pull you down from your station. On that day I will summon my servant Eliakim, son of Hilkiah. I will clothe him with your robe and gird him with your sash and give over to him your authority. He shall be a father to the inhabitants of Jerusalem and to the house of Judah. I will place the key of the house of David on Eliakim's shoulder. When he opens, no one shall shut. When he shuts, no one shall open. I will fix him like a peg in a sure spot to be a place of honor for his family. The word of the Lord.
3: Thanks be to God.
6: Lord, your love is eternal. Do not forsake the work of your hands.
3: Your love is eternal. Do not forsake the works of your hands.
6: I will give thanks to you, Lord, with all my heart, for you have heard the words of my mouth. In the presence of the angels, I will sing your praise. I will worship at your holy temple.
3: Lord, your love is eternal. Do not forsake the work of your hands.
6: I will give thanks to your name. Because of your kindness and your truth, when I called, you answered me. You built a strength within me.
3: Lord, your love is eternal. Do not forsake the work of your hands.
6: The Lord is exalted. Yet the lowly ones he sees, and the proud he knows from afar. Your kindness, O Lord, endures forever. Forsake not the work of your hands.
3: Lord, your love is eternal. Do not forsake the work of your hands.
6: Second reading, Romans 11. Oh, the depths of the riches and wisdom and knowledge of God, how inscrutable are his judgments, and how unsearchable his ways. For who has known the mind of the Lord, or who has been his counselor, or who has given the Lord anything that he may be repaid? For from him and through him and for him are all things. To him be glory forever. Amen. The word of the Lord.
3: Thanks be to God. Alleluia, alleluia, alleluia.
6: Alleluia, alleluia, alleluia.
3: You are Peter, and upon this rock I will build my church, and the gates of hell shall not prevail against it.
6: Alleluia, alleluia, alleluia.
3: The Lord be with you.
6: And with your spirit.
3: A reading from the Holy Gospel according to Matthew.
6: Glory to you, O Lord.
3: Jesus went to the region of Caesarea Philippi. He asked his disciples, "Who do people say the Son of Man is?" They replied, "Some say John the Baptist, others Elijah, some others Jeremiah, or one of the prophets." He said to them, "Who do you say that I am?" Simon Peter said in reply, "You are the Christ, the Son of the living God." Jesus said to him in reply, "Blessed are you, Simon, son of Jonah, for flesh and blood has not revealed this to you, but my heavenly Father. And so I say to you, you are Peter, and upon this rock I will build my church. The gates of the netherworld shall not prevail against it. I will give you the keys of the kingdom of heaven. Whatever you bind on earth shall be bound in heaven. Whatever you loose on earth shall be loosed in heaven." Then he strictly ordered disciples not to tell anyone who he really was, that he was the Christ. The Gospel of the Lord.
6: Praise to the Lord Jesus Christ.
3: Oh, the depths of the riches and wisdom and knowledge of God, how inscrutable his judgments, how unsearchable his ways. Who has given the Lord anything that he should be repaid? In the Father, Son, Holy Spirit. Amen.
6: Amen.
3: Sometimes we can't believe the blessings that God sends our way. For example, when people win the lottery, some of those just regular people who haven't done anything of great achievement, they aren't particularly good or bad or hardworking or anything, but they're amazed that they win the lottery. Many people who land a good job happen to be at the right place at the right time. It's not because their qualifications were better than anybody else, but they had to be the right place at the right time. They know it's the blessings that came from God. Sometimes when people renew friendships, especially when it means making up with people who they have felt alienated from, which there could be no possibility of forgiveness, but the other person says they're sorry, they're just amazed. They know it's a blessing that comes from God. A lot of times God just gives us things that we can never repay back. Just the whole gift of life and all that it offers us, let alone the gift of salvation. How can we ever pay him back for the gift of life? There was a man who was not grateful for the gifts that God had given him. In fact, he destroyed them all. He destroyed his body with a life of sex, drugs, rock and roll. He was involved in terrible relationships. He had been married 5 times. He had abandoned all of his children. And he was the kind of individual who was a terrible, terrible employee, having 20 jobs in the short time of only 10 years. Well, anyway, One day he just simply died from an overdose. As he stood before the Heavenly Father, the Lord said, well, I'm going to have you review your life, as many people say who died come back. You know, hold on. And I want you to decide where you want to go. Do you want to go to heaven, or do you want to go to hell? After he saw a review of his awful life, the only thing that man got to say, boy, I am ashamed of myself, of all the things you gave me, Lord. Now, I deserve hell. And as he was getting ready to accept that sentence that he presented to the Father, he heard a woman's voice behind him that said, Oh Lord, do not listen to the words of my son. I have been, my whole family here, and haven't been praying for him since the day he was born. We knew he'd be a wayward boy and wayward man. Lord, show him mercy. And the only mercy that God could show him was purgatory. That was the sign of mercy. And so it was sure better than hell, because hell was no way out, but he wasn't good enough for heaven. And so God, in his mercy, gave him purgatory. Why don't we ever thank the Lord, not only for the things he gives us that are abundant, or for the things that he straightens us up with that are sometimes difficult? Why don't we ever thank the Lord for his mercy when he gives us an opportunity to try again? The Lord would often say to us that if someone offends you, how often should you forgive them? 70 times 7. He does that with purgatory. And for all those individuals who are getting that 70 times 7 chance again in purgatory, we should pray. So when it's our turn, and we have to face the Lord, that he will also be merciful to us. In the name of the Father, and the Son, and the Holy Spirit.
6: Amen.
3: Believe in one God, the Father Almighty, maker of heaven and earth, of all things visible and invisible. I believe in one Lord Jesus Christ, the only begotten Son of God, born of the Father before all ages, God from God, light from light, true God from true God, begotten, not made, consubstantial with the Father. Through him all things were made. For us then and for our salvation, he came down from heaven, and by the Holy Spirit was incarnate of the Virgin Mary, and became man. For our sake he was crucified under Pontius Pilate, he suffered death and was buried. He rose again on the third day, in accordance with the Scripture. He ascended into heaven, and is seated at the right hand of the Father. He will come again in glory to judge the living and the dead. And his kingdom will have no end. I believe in the Holy Spirit, the Lord, the giver of life, who proceeds from the Father and the Son, who with the Father and the Son is adored and glorified, who has spoken through the prophets. I believe in one holy Catholic and Apostolic Church. I confess one baptism for the forgiveness of sins. And I look forward to the resurrection of the dead and the life of the world to come. Amen. Blessed are you, Lord, God of all creation, for through your goodness we have received this bread we offer you. For the earth, the work of human hands, will become for us the bread of life.
6: Blessed be God forever.
3: Blessed are you, Lord, God of all creation, for through your goodness we have received this wine we offer you. For the vine, the work of human hands, will become our spiritual drink.
6: Blessed be God forever.
3: Humble spirit, contrite hearts, be accepted by your Lord. May our sacrifice your slave this day be pleasing to you, Lord God. Wash me, Lord, from my iniquity, and cleanse me from all my sins. Pray, my brothers and sisters, my sacrifice and yours may be acceptable to God, the Almighty Father.
5: May the Lord accept the sacrifice at your hands for the praise and glory of his name, for our good and the Lord's holy church.
3: Let us pray. As you offer your mysteries, O Lord, may the observance of what is your due, we humbly ask you that what we offer in your name may profit us in our salvation through Christ our Lord.
6: Amen.
3: The Lord be with you.
5: And with your spirit.
3: Lift up your hearts.
5: Lift them up to the Lord.
3: Let us give thanks to the Lord our God.
5: It is right and just.
3: It is truly right and just. Our duty and our salvation, always and everywhere to give you thanks, Father most holy, dear beloved Son, Jesus Christ, your Word, through whom you made all things, whom you sent as our Savior and Redeemer, incarnate by the Holy Spirit and born of the Virgin, fulfilling your will and gaining for you a holy people. He stretched out his hands as he endured his passion, as to break the bonds of death and manifest the resurrection. And so with the angels and all the saints, with the glory of your glory, as with one voice we acclaim.
5: Holy, holy, holy, holy Lord God of hosts, heaven and earth are full of your glory. Hosanna in the highest. Blessed is he who comes in the name of the Lord. Hosanna in the highest.
3: Today we pray the second Eucharistic prayer. You are indeed holy, O Lord, the fount of all holiness. Make holy, therefore, these gifts, we pray, by sending down your Spirit upon them like the dewfall, that they may become for us the body and blood of our Lord Jesus Christ. The time is betrayed, entered willingly into his passion. He took bread, and giving thanks, he broke it, and he gave it to his disciples, saying, take this, all of you, and eat of it, for this is my body, which will be given up for you. In a similar way, when supper was ended, he took the chalice, and giving you thanks, he gave it to his disciples, saying, take this, all of you, and drink from it, for this is the chalice of my blood, the blood of the new and eternal covenant, to be poured out for you and for many for the forgiveness of sins. Do this in memory of me. The mystery of faith.
5: We proclaim your death, O Lord, and we profess your resurrection until you come again.
3: Therefore, as we celebrate the memorial of his death and resurrection, we offer you, Lord, the bread of life, the chalice of salvation. We thank you've held us worthy to be in your presence and minister to you. Humbly we pray that partaking of the body and blood of Christ, we may be gathered into one by the Holy Spirit. Remember, Lord, your church spread throughout the world, and bring it to the fullness of charity, together with Francis our Pope, Nelson our Bishop, our current Bishop, and all the clergy. Remember also our brothers and sisters who've fallen asleep in the hope of the resurrection, and all who've died in your mercy. Welcome them into the light of your face. Have mercy on us all, we pray, with the Blessed Virgin Mary, Mother of God, blessed Apostles, St. Joseph, your spouse, and all the saints who have pleased you throughout the ages. We may merit to be co-heirs to eternal life. We may praise and glorify you, your Son, Jesus Christ.
4: Through him and with him and in him, O God, Almighty Father,

0: at the Savior's command, and formed by divine teaching, we dare to say,
1: Our Father, who art in heaven,

0: trespasses, as we forgive those who trespass against us. And lead us not into temptation, but deliver us from evil.
1: Deliver us, Lord, we pray, from every evil. 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
0: For the kingdom, the power, and the glory are yours now and forever.
1: Lord Jesus Christ, you said to your apostles, "Peace I leave you, my peace I give you. Look not on our sins, but on the faith of your church." And graciously grant her peace and unity in accordance with your will. Live and reign forever and ever.
2: Amen.
1: Peace to the Lord be with you always.
0: And with your spirit.
1: Let's now offer each other a sign of Christ's peace.
3: Peace, Father. Peace, Karen.
4: Peace.
3: Peace, Anne Marie. Peace, John.
1: Peace, yes, may you, in the body and blood of our Lord Jesus Christ, may eternal life thus receive it.
3: Amen.

0: Jesus Christ, Son of the Living God, but will the Father work of the Holy Spirit. He wrote life. Through your death, you gave life to the world. Free me by this, your most holy body and blood, of all my sins and every evil. Keep me faithful to your commandment. Never let me be parted from you. Behold the Lamb of God. Behold him who takes away the sins of the world. Blessed are those called to the supper of the Lamb.
1: Lord, on my word, I mention that to under my roof. Lord, I share the word, and my soul shall be healed.
0: The body of Christ give us safe for eternal life.
2: Amen. Amen.
0: The body of Christ.
1: Amen.
0: The
1: body
0: of
2: Christ. Amen.
3: Amen.
0: Let us pray. Renewed by this heavenly food, we humbly implore you, Lord, that having received your Son born of the tender virgin under sacramental signs,

0: Profess him in words and hold fast to him in deeds. Lives and reigns forever and ever.
1: Amen.
0: The Lord be with you.
2: And with your spirit.
0: Almighty God bless us all. The Father, and the Son, and the Holy Spirit.
2: Amen.
0: Go in peace, the Mass is ended.
3: Thanks be to God.
4: A spiritual communion. Oh Jesus, I turn towards the holy tabernacle where you live, hidden for love of me. I love you. Oh my God, I cannot receive you in holy communion. Come, nevertheless, and visit me with your grace. Come spiritually into my heart. Purify it, sanctify it, render it more like your own. Amen. Lord, I'm not worthy that you should enter under my roof, but only say the word, and my soul shall be healed. O sacred heart of Jesus, may the whole world burn for love of you. Amen. Now, we'll conclude with the St. Michael prayer. St. Michael the Archangel, defend us in the day of battle. Be our safeguard against the wickedness and snares of the devil. May God rebuke him, we humbly pray. And do thou, O Prince of the heavenly host, by the power of God, cast into hell Satan and all the evil spirits who prowl about the world, seeking the ruin of souls. Amen. God bless everybody.

Constantly feed our lives the effects of your redemption. You will be

You're listening to a benediction of divine praises here on Holy Souls Ministry. And it's 2:45 p.m. We want you to stay tuned for the Stations of the Cross radio broadcast coming up next. We do have a sponsor, and our sponsor is Vera. And Vera is requesting prayers for the repose of her parents, Pete and Rose. And once again, we want to thank Vera for sponsoring the Stations of the Cross radio broadcast coming up right after this. The precious blood of Jesus, save us and the whole world.

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0: My innocent Jesus, to free me from eternal death, you allowed yourself to be condemned by a pagan judge to the death of the cross. Give me a hatred for sin and the grace so to live, that I may one day obtain from you a merciful sentence. The poor souls in purgatory have already been judged. Through your mercy, they have escaped hell, yet on account of their sins, your justice has condemned them to the fire of purgatory. O merciful Jesus, have pity on them. Revoke the sentence of their exile and open to them the gates of heaven. My Jesus, merciful. Our Father, who art in heaven, hallowed be thy name. Thy kingdom come, thy will be done on earth as it is in heaven. Hail Mary, full of grace, the Lord is with thee. Blessed art thou among women, and blessed is the fruit of thy womb, Jesus. Eternal rest grant unto them, O Lord. Merciful Jesus, grant them eternal rest. Second station, Jesus is made to bear his cross. We adore you, O Christ, and we bless you. O Holy Cross, you are the tree of life, the gate of heaven, our salvation and our only hope. Be my salvation at the hour of death. O Jesus, be mindful of your servants who have departed this life with this sign of faith. Free them by the victorious power of your cross, with which you have conquered death. Lead them into eternal life and happiness. Please kneel. Third station, Jesus falls for the first time under his cross. We adore you, O Christ, and we bless you. Through your weakness under the cross and the merits of this first fall, grant me perseverance in my good resolutions, that I may always walk faithfully in your holy ways. The souls in purgatory now suffer because they neglected and abused your graces in this life. They now realize that no sin-stained soul can see God. Have mercy, therefore, on them and cleanse them from all their sin. Through the intercession of your sorrowful mother, deliver them from purgatory. Please kneel. My Jesus, mercy. The fourth station, Jesus meets his afflicted mother. We adore you, O Christ, and we bless you.
1: As I am on the cross, I redeem the world.
0: O heart of Mary, O heart of Jesus, I offer my life for my sins. May the sweet names of Jesus and Mary be on my lips and in my heart at the hour of my death. O sweetest heart of Jesus, we implore that we may love you more and more. Sweetheart of Mary, be our salvation. Mother most sorrowful, merciful Queen of the Holy Souls, into your hands I place my few merits and implore you to unite them with the infinite merits of your Son. Offer them to the eternal Godhead for those souls who are bound to me by ties of relationship. Please kneel. Mother of mercy, pray for them. Mother of sorrows, console them. My Jesus, mercy. The fifth station, Cyrene helps Jesus to carry his cross. We adore you, O Christ, and we bless you. O my Jesus, I accept the cross, I embrace it. Let me help you to carry your cross by being patient in all trials that may assail me. How many souls in purgatory now regret their past impatience? But you, O Lord, be generous with them and remit that which still remains to be expiated. Please kneel. My Jesus, mercy. The sixth station, Veronica wipes the face of Jesus. We adore you, O Christ, and we bless you. O Lord Jesus Christ, you who have left on Veronica's veil the impress of your blood-stained countenance, grant that the memory of your bitter passion and death may ever remain impressed on my soul. Have pity on the poor souls, made to your image and likeness, and redeemed by your most precious blood. Free them from all sin, that they may enter heaven, to see you face to face forever and ever. Please kneel. My Jesus, mercy. The seventh station, Jesus falls the second time. We adore you, O Christ, and we bless you. My sins have made your cross heavy, O Jesus. I detest them and firmly purpose to amend my life. Never permit me to separate myself from you again. Have mercy, O Jesus, on those souls who now suffer the pains of purgatory for mortal sins committed in this life. O clement heart of Jesus, have compassion on them. Please kneel. My Jesus, mercy. The eighth station, Jesus comforts the women of Jerusalem. We adore you, O Christ, and we bless you. Most compassionate heart of Jesus, my Jesus, who said to the holy women, weep not over me, but weep for yourselves and for your children. Make me weep for the ingratitude which I have returned for your love. I wish to make amends in this life for my sins, that I may obtain pardon of them in the next. Grant me a tender love for the souls of purgatory, especially for the souls of my relatives. For the future, I promise to do what I have neglected through my forgetfulness and hardness of heart. Please kneel. My Jesus, mercy. The ninth station, Jesus falls the third time. We adore you, O Christ, and we bless you. Through this most painful fall, O Jesus, I ask you to deliver me from an unhappy death, which would plunge me into hell. From the power of the enemy, deliver my immortal soul, and make me live and die in your grace. Look with mercy upon the poor souls doing penance in purgatory. With tears and prayers, they seek your help and mercy. Hear their prayers and lead them out of that place of punishment into the blessed peace of heaven, there to enjoy forever the splendor of your glory. Please kneel. My Jesus, mercy. The tenth station, Jesus is stripped of his garments. We adore you, O Christ, and we bless you. My most blessed Redeemer, stripped of your garments for love of me, grant me holy modesty and purity. Deliver me from all dangerous inclinations to created things. Make me die to everything of this world, that a death separation from all earthly things may be easy. Of what benefit now are wealth and the pleasures of this world to the souls in purgatory? Their bodies they had to leave to worms, and their wealth to heirs. Only their works have followed them, the good to be rewarded, the evil to be punished. O Lord, put an end to their suffering. Do not keep them any longer from the heredity of the saints, but pardon them and admit them into the realm of eternal bliss and happiness. Please kneel. My Jesus, mercy. The 11th station, Jesus is nailed to the cross. We adore you, O Christ, and we bless you. My most innocent Jesus, nailed to the cross for my sins, I beseech you, through the merits of your horrible suffering, to come to my aid in my last sickness and agony. Grant me the grace to receive in time your most holy sacraments. Come to me then, O most holy Viaticum, and pour in upon my soul the patience of your most sacred heart. And you, O Mary, my mother, console me in that hour and make sweet my sufferings through the sorrow that pierced your heart at the crucifixion. Lamb of God, have mercy on the souls in purgatory, whose sufferings are greater than those of all the sick and dying. Spare them this agony, and through the merits of your passion, admit them into your eternal dwellings. Please kneel. My Jesus, mercy. The 12th station, Jesus dies on the cross. We adore you, O Christ, and we bless you. Through your 3 hours' agony on the cross, grant me, O Jesus, a happy death. Take me when I am best prepared. In that hour, fill my soul with holy sentiments of faith, hope, and charity. Give me true and perfect contrition for my sins and the grace to accept with Christian resignation my death with all its pains and sufferings. May I leave this world invoking your most holy name. Mary, Mother of Sorrows, refuge of the dying, be near me in my last agony. Remember me, O most loving Jesus, the poor souls, with that love with which you did give comfort to the good thief. This day you shall be with me in paradise. Call these souls into the kingdom of your glory, that they may praise you together with all the angels and saints forever and ever. My Jesus, mercy. The 13th station, Jesus is taken down from the cross. We adore you, O Christ, and we bless you. O Jesus, you whose soul did descend to the dead to announce peace to the just of the Old Testament, descend now amongst the poor souls who yearn for you. Free them from the chains of their slavery and grant them the liberty of true children of God. O Mary, my mother, may I, like Jesus, be placed in your arms at my departure from this world. Be with me at the tribunal of the divine judge, that through your intercession I may obtain a favorable sentence. Sweetheart of Mary, be my salvation. My Jesus, mercy. The 14th station, Jesus is laid in the tomb. We adore you, O Christ, and we bless you. O Jesus, through the merits of your bitter passion and death, and through your glorious resurrection, I beseech you, have compassion on the poor souls and grant them a happy and glorious admission into heaven. Let them enter into that peace so long desired. Let them contemplate the splendor of the beatific vision. Let them bless eternally your mercy. Sweet heart of Mary, be my salvation. When I myself shall be condemned to that place of torture, when my body will be in the cold earth and my soul in the fire of purgatory. Most loving mother, on that day, save your child. Bring me quick relief, and through your merits deliver me from the flames, that I may thank you in heaven, and with you and all the saints, adore and love Jesus, your beloved Son, who with the Father and the Holy Spirit lives and reigns, true God, forever and ever. Amen. My Jesus, mercy.

0: Good afternoon. Welcome to the Holy Souls Hour with Joe Veltri. The Holy Souls Hour can be heard every Monday through Thursday from 3 until 3:30 in the afternoon and every Friday from 3 until 4 o'clock in the afternoon. And now, once again, here is Joe Veltri.
1: And you are listening to the Holy Souls Ministry radio broadcast, our 3 o'clock hour. We are standing by to be hearing from John and Anne-Marie in a minute or so, but I do have a sponsor for the 3 o'clock hour and the 3:30 p.m. hour, and the sponsor is Mary Ann Goble, requesting prayers for her family living and deceased. 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And right now we're going to take you to John and Anne-Marie. Are you there? Okay, let me just make sure I push the right buttons here, and they should be there now. John,
2: yes,
1: Anne-Marie.
2: We're here, Mike. Thank you. God bless you.
1: Good hearing both of your voices, and you're on the air.
2: All right, thank you. In the name of the Father, and the Son, and the
3: Holy Spirit.
2: Amen. In the divine will, in the name of all and everything, past, present, and future, one with Jesus, Mary, and Louisa, as we pray for all your intentions for this Holy Souls in Purgatory, for the natural disasters, for all those we promise to pray for, and for peace in our world, and for all those who are troubled this day, Lord, for all the kind of problems that they have, whether it's disasters or losing a loved one. So we pray for you, and thank you for supporting this ministry. We want to give special blessings for those who do that. Thank you. Amen.
3: Okay. He who looks fire to Jesus and the source of life gush forth his souls in the ocean of mercy opened up in the whole world. O fountain of light, unfathomable divine mercy, envelop the whole world and empty yourself out upon us. O blood and water which gush forth from the heart of Jesus as a fountain of mercy for us.
2: I trust in you.
3: O blood and water which gush forth from the heart of Jesus as a fount of mercy for us.
2: I trust in you.
3: O blood and water which gush forth from the heart of Jesus as a fount of mercy for us.
2: I trust in you.
3: Our Father, who art in heaven, hallowed be thy name. Thy kingdom come, thy will be done, on earth as it is in heaven.
2: Give us this day our daily bread, and forgive us our trespasses, as we forgive those who trespass against us. And lead us not into temptation, but deliver us from evil. Amen.
3: Hail Mary, full of grace, the Lord is with thee. Blessed art thou amongst women, and blessed is the fruit of thy womb, Jesus.
2: Holy Mary, Mother of God, pray for us sinners. Spread the effective grace of thy flame of love over all humanity, now and at the hour of our death. Amen.
3: I believe in God, the Father, the Almighty, the Creator of heaven and earth, and in Jesus Christ, his only Son, our Lord, who was conceived by the Holy Spirit, born of the Virgin Mary, suffered under Pontius Pilate, was crucified, died, and was buried. He descended into hell on the third day. He rose again from the dead, and he ascended into heaven, and sits at the right hand of God, the Father, the Almighty. From thence he shall come again to judge the living and the dead.
2: I believe in the Holy Spirit, the Holy Catholic Church, the communion of saints, the forgiveness of sins, the resurrection of the body, and life everlasting. Amen.
3: Eternal Father, I offer you the body and blood, soul and divinity of your dearly beloved Son, our Lord Jesus Christ,
2: and atonement for our sins and those of the whole world. For the sake of his
3: sorrowful passion,
2: have mercy on us and on the whole world.
3: For the sake of his sorrowful passion,
2: have mercy on us and on the whole world.
3: For the sake of his sorrowful passion,
2: have mercy on us and on the whole world.
3: For the sake of his sorrowful passion,
2: have mercy on us and on the whole world.
3: For the sake of his sorrowful passion,
2: have mercy on us and on the whole world.
3: For the sake of his sorrowful passion,
2: have mercy on us and on the whole world.
3: For the sake of his sorrowful passion,
2: have mercy on us and on the whole world.
3: For the sake of his sorrowful passion,
2: have mercy on us and on the whole world.
3: for the sake of his sorrowful passion.
2: Have mercy on us and on the whole world.
3: For the sake of his sorrowful passion.
2: Have mercy on us and on the whole world.
3: Eternal Father, I offer you the body and blood, soul and divinity of your dearly beloved Son, our Lord Jesus Christ.
2: In atonement for our sins and those of the whole world.
3: For the sake of his sorrowful passion.
2: Have mercy on us and on the whole world.
3: For the sake of his sorrowful passion.
2: Have mercy on us and on the whole world.
3: For the sake of his sorrowful passion.
2: Have mercy on us and on the whole world.
3: For the sake of his sorrowful passion.
2: Have mercy on us and on the whole world.
3: For the sake of his sorrowful passion.
2: Have mercy on us and on the whole world.
3: For the sake of his sorrowful passion.
2: Have mercy on us and on the whole world.
3: For the sake of his sorrowful passion.
2: Have mercy on us and on the whole world.
3: For the sake of his sorrowful passion.
2: Have mercy on us and on the whole world.
3: For the sake of his sorrowful passion.
2: Have mercy on us and on the whole world.
3: For the sake of his sorrowful passion.
2: Have mercy on us and on the whole world.
3: Eternal Father, I offer you the body and blood, soul and divinity of your dearly beloved Son, our Lord Jesus Christ.
2: In atonement for our sins and those of the whole world.
3: For the sake of his sorrowful passion.
2: Have mercy on us and on the whole world.
3: For the sake of his sorrowful passion.
2: Have mercy on us and on the whole world.
3: For the sake of his sorrowful passion.
2: Have mercy on us and on the whole world.

0: in the whole world.
1: For the sake of his sorrowful passion,
0: have mercy on us and on the whole world.
1: For the sake of his sorrowful passion,
0: have mercy on us and on the whole world.
1: Eternal Father, I offer you the body and blood, soul and divinity of your dearly beloved Son, our Lord Jesus Christ,
0: in atonement for our sins and those of the whole world.
1: For the sake of his sorrowful passion,
0: have mercy on us and on the whole world.
1: For the sake of his sorrowful passion,
0: have mercy on us and on the whole world.
1: For the sake of his sorrowful passion,
0: have mercy on us and on the whole world.
1: For the sake of his sorrowful passion,
0: have mercy on us and on the whole world.
1: For the sake of his sorrowful passion,
0: have mercy on us and on the whole world.
1: For the sake of his sorrowful passion,
0: have mercy on us and on the whole world.
1: For the sake of his sorrowful passion,
0: have mercy on us and on the whole world.
1: For the sake of his sorrowful passion,
0: have mercy on us and on the whole world.
1: For the sake of his sorrowful passion,
0: have mercy on us and on the whole world.
1: For the sake of his sorrowful passion,
0: have mercy on us and on the whole world.

0: Jesus, we trust in you.
1: Jesus, we trust in you.
0: Jesus, we trust in you.
1: Saint Faustina, pray for us. Let us pray. Eternal God, in whom mercy is endless and the treasury of compassion inexhaustible, look kindly upon us and increase your mercy in us, that in difficult moments we may not despair nor become despondent, but with great confidence.

0: Submit ourselves to your holy will, which is love and mercy itself. Amen. Okay, that will lead us into the chaplet of the divine will.
1: Yes, and I just want to say, you know, my brother Richie, his birthday today. So,
0: and,
1: say happy birthday.
0: And a special way to remember him.
1: Yeah.
0: Richie's your youngest brother, right?
1: Yeah.
0: Amen. And Anne-Marie is remembering him was August 26th. And tomorrow, as we head into the end of August, we're already going to September.
1: It's coming quick.
0: Coming quick. So with that in mind, now...
1: And also, too, we pray for the students that are starting, already started, and then some of them are starting tomorrow. Yeah.
0: Yeah, we remember them in
1: the
0: chaplet.
1: And then also our kids don't start until the 9th.
0: That's correct.
1: Yeah.
0: That's
1: there might be other schools that start a little bit earlier. So, but anyway, we pray for all of you.
0: And now just to briefly just read this little line. Now, Blessed Jesus told me, have you seen what living in my will is? It is to disappear and to enter the sphere of eternity. It is to penetrate into the omnipotence of the Eternal One. Into the uncreated mind and take part in everything and in each divine act as much as it is possible for a creature.
1: Oh, wow.
0: So let's pray. Our Father who art in heaven, hallowed be thy name. Thy kingdom come, thy will be done on earth as it is in heaven.
1: Give us this day our daily bread and forgive us our trespasses as we forgive those who trespass against us. And lead us not into temptation, but deliver us from evil. Amen.
0: Hail Mary, full of grace, the Lord is with thee. Blessed art thou amongst women, and blessed is the fruit of thy womb, Jesus.
1: Holy Mary, Mother of God, pray for us sinners. Spread the effect of grace of thy flame of love over all humanity, now and the hour of death. Amen.
0: Glory be to the Father, and to the Son, and to the Holy Spirit.
1: As it was in the beginning, is now, and ever shall be, world without end. Amen.
0: Fiat, Lord.
1: Thy will be done on earth as it is in heaven. Amen.
0: Fiat, Lord.
1: Thy will be done on earth as it is in heaven. Amen.
0: Fiat, Lord.
1: Thy will be done on earth as it is in heaven. Amen.
0: Fiat, Lord.
1: Thy will be done on earth as it is in heaven. Amen.
0: Fiat, Lord.
1: Thy will be done on earth as it is in heaven. Amen.
0: Fiat, Lord.
1: Thy will be done on earth as it is in heaven. Amen.
0: Fiat, Lord.
1: Thy will be done on earth as it is in heaven. Amen.
0: Fiat, Lord.
1: Thy will be done on earth as it is in heaven. Amen.
0: Fiat, Lord.
1: Thy will be done on earth as it is in heaven. Amen.
0: Fiat, Lord.
1: Thy will be done on earth as it is in heaven. Amen.
0: Glory be to the Father, and to the Son, and to the Holy Spirit.
1: As it was in the beginning, is now, and ever shall be, world without end. Amen.
0: Fiat, Lord.
1: Thy will be done on earth as it is in heaven. Amen.
0: Fiat, Lord.
1: Thy will be done on earth as it is in heaven. Amen.
0: Fiat, Lord.
1: Thy will be done on earth as it is in heaven. Amen.
0: Fiat, Lord.
1: Thy will be done on earth as it is in heaven. Amen.
0: Fiat, Lord.
1: Thy will be done on earth as it is in heaven. Amen.
0: Fiat, Lord.
1: Thy will be done on earth as it is in heaven. Amen.
0: Fiat, Lord.
1: Thy will be done on earth as it is in heaven. Amen.
0: Fiat, Lord.
1: Thy will be done on earth as it is in heaven. Amen.
0: Fiat, Lord.
1: Thy will be done on earth as it is in heaven. Amen.
0: Fiat, Lord.
1: Thy will be done on earth as it is in heaven. Amen.
0: Glory be to the Father, and to the Son, and to the Holy Spirit.
1: As it was in the beginning, is now, and ever shall be, world without end. Amen.
0: Fiat, Lord.
1: Thy will be done on earth as it is in heaven. Amen.
0: Fiat, Lord.
1: Thy will be done on earth as it is in heaven. Amen.
0: Fiat, Lord.
1: Thy will be done on earth as it is in heaven. Amen.
0: Fiat, Lord.
1: Thy will be done on earth as it is in heaven. Amen.
0: Fiat, Lord.
1: Thy will be done on earth as it is in heaven. Amen.
0: Fiat, Lord.
1: Thy will be done on earth as it is in heaven. Amen.
0: Fiat, Lord.
1: Thy will be done on earth as it is in heaven. Amen.
0: Fiat, Lord.
1: Thy will be done on earth as it is in heaven. Amen.
0: Be out, Lord.
1: Thy will be done on earth as it is in heaven. Amen.
0: Glory be to the Father, and to the Son, and to the Holy Spirit.
1: As it was in the beginning, is now, and ever shall be, world without end. Amen.
0: Be out, Lord.
1: Thy will be done on earth as it is in heaven. Amen.
0: Be out, Lord.
1: Thy will be done on earth as it is in heaven. Amen.
0: Be out, Lord.
1: Thy will be done on earth as it is in heaven. Amen.
0: Be out, Lord.
1: Thy will be done on earth as it is in heaven. Amen.
0: Be out, Lord.
1: Thy will be done on earth as it is in heaven. Amen.
0: Be out, Lord.
1: Thy will be done on earth as it is in heaven. Amen.
0: Be out, Lord.
1: Thy will be done on earth as it is in heaven. Amen.
0: Be out, Lord.
1: Thy will be done on earth as it is in heaven. Amen.
0: Be out, Lord.
1: Thy will be done on earth as it is in heaven. Amen.
0: Be out, Lord.
1: Thy will be done on earth as it is in heaven. Amen.
0: Glory be to the Father, and to the Son, and to the Holy Spirit.
1: As it was in the beginning, is now, and never shall be, world without end. Amen.
0: Be out, Lord.
1: Thy will be done on earth as it is in heaven. Amen.
0: Be out, Lord.
1: Thy will be done on earth as it is in heaven. Amen.
0: Be out, Lord.
1: Thy will be done on earth as it is in heaven. Amen.
0: Be out, Lord.
1: Thy will be done on earth as it is in heaven. Amen.
0: Be out, Lord.
1: Thy will be done on earth as it is in heaven. Amen.
0: Be out, Lord.
1: Thy will be done on earth as it is in heaven. Amen.
0: Be out, Lord.
1: Thy will be done on earth as it is in heaven. Amen.
0: Be out, Lord.
1: Thy will be done on earth as it is in heaven. Amen.
0: Be out, Lord.
1: Thy will be done on earth as it is in heaven. Amen.
0: Be out, Lord.
1: Thy will be done on earth as it is in heaven. Amen.
0: Glory be to the Father, and to the Son, and to the Holy Spirit.
1: As it was in the beginning, is now, and ever shall be, world without end. Amen.
0: Lord Jesus, we praise thee, we love thee, we bless thee, and we thank thee with God the Father and the Holy Spirit in your holy and eternal divine will. Amen.
1: Amen.
0: Abba, Father, in the name of Jesus,
1: and the unity and the love and the power of the Holy Spirit, under the mantle of Mary, with all the angels and the saints, and the intercession of the servant of God, Louisa Picaretta, please take our humble prayers and make them your command. That all will be accomplished and completed in your most holy divine will, for the glory of God the Father. For we believe, we receive, so be it. Fiat. Amen.
0: Amen. So we say.

0: Well, thank you so much. God bless you. And, you know, remember, we thank you so much for always supporting this ministry.
1: And to continue doing it.
0: Yes.
1: Because we need your help and support.
0: Amen. See ya.
1: See ya. God bless you, everyone.
2: In the name of the Father, and of the Son, and of the Holy Spirit. Amen. Our Father, who art in heaven, hallowed be thy name. Thy kingdom come, thy will be done, on earth as it is in heaven. Give us this day our daily bread, and forgive us our trespasses, as we forgive those who trespass against us. And lead us not into temptation, but deliver us from evil. Amen. Hail Mary, full of grace, the Lord is with thee. Blessed art thou among women, and blessed is the fruit of thy womb, Jesus. Holy Mary, Mother of God, pray for us sinners, now and at the hour of our death. Amen. Crucified Jesus, we fall at your feet, and offer you the tears of her who with deep compassionate love accompanied you on your sorrowful way of the cross. Grant, O good Master, that we take to heart the lessons which the tears of your most holy mother teach us, so that we may fulfill your holy will on earth, that we may be worthy to praise and exalt you in heaven for all eternity. O Jesus, look upon the tears of her who loved you most on earth, and loves you most ardently in heaven. O Jesus, hear our prayers for the sake of your most holy mother's tears. O Jesus, hear our prayers for the sake of your most holy mother's tears. O Jesus, hear our prayers for the sake of your most holy mother's tears. O Jesus, hear our prayers for the sake of your most holy mother's tears. O Jesus, hear our prayers for the sake of your most holy mother's tears. O Jesus, hear our prayers for the sake of your most holy mother's tears. O Jesus, hear our prayers for the sake of your most holy mother's tears. O Jesus, look upon the tears of her who loved you most on earth and loves you most ardently in heaven. O Jesus, hear our prayers for the sake of your most holy mother's tears. O Jesus, hear our prayers for the sake of your most holy mother's tears. O Jesus, hear our prayers for the sake of your most holy mother's tears. O Jesus, hear our prayers for the sake of your most holy mother's tears. O Jesus, hear our prayers for the sake of your most holy mother's tears. O Jesus, hear our prayers for the sake of your most holy mother's tears. O Jesus, hear our prayers for the sake of your most holy mother's tears. O Jesus, look upon the tears of her who loved you most on earth and loves you most ardently in heaven. O Jesus, hear our prayers for the sake of your most holy mother's tears. O Jesus, hear our prayers for the sake of your most holy mother's tears. O Jesus, hear our prayers for the sake of your most holy mother's tears. O Jesus, hear our prayers for the sake of your most holy mother's tears. O Jesus, hear our prayers for the sake of your most holy mother's tears. O Jesus, hear our prayers for the sake of your most holy mother's tears. O Jesus, hear our prayers for the sake of your most holy mother's tears. O Jesus, look upon the tears of her who loved you most on earth and loves you most ardently in heaven. O Jesus, hear our prayers for the sake of your most holy mother's tears. O Jesus, hear our prayers for the sake of your most holy mother's tears. O Jesus, hear our prayers for the sake of your most holy mother's tears. O Jesus, hear our prayers for the sake of your most holy mother's tears. O Jesus, hear our prayers for the sake of your most holy mother's tears. O Jesus, hear our prayers for the sake of your most holy mother's tears. O Jesus, hear our prayers for the sake of your most holy mother's tears. O Jesus, look upon the tears of her who loved you most on earth and loves you most ardently in heaven. O Jesus, hear our prayers for the sake of your most holy mother's tears. O Jesus, hear our prayers for the sake of your most holy mother's tears. O Jesus, hear our prayers. For the sake of your most holy mother's tears. O Jesus, hear our prayers. For the sake of your most holy mother's tears. O Jesus, hear our prayers. For the sake of your most holy mother's tears. O Jesus, hear our prayers. For the sake of your most holy mother's tears. O Jesus, hear our prayers. For the sake of your most holy mother's tears. O Jesus, look upon the tears of her who loved you most on earth and loves you most ardently in heaven. O Jesus, hear our prayers for the sake of your most holy mother's tears. O Jesus, hear our prayers for the sake of your most holy mother's tears. O Jesus, hear our prayers for the sake of your most holy mother's tears. O Jesus, hear our prayers for the sake of your most holy mother's tears. O Jesus, hear our prayers. For the sake of your most holy mother's tears. O Jesus, hear our prayers. For the sake of your most holy mother's tears. O Jesus, hear our prayers. For the sake of your most holy mother's tears. O Jesus, look upon the tears of her who loved you most on earth and loves you most ardently in heaven. O Jesus, hear our prayers for the sake of your most holy mother's tears. O Jesus, hear our prayers for the sake of your most holy mother's tears. O Jesus, hear our prayers for the sake of your most holy mother's tears. O Jesus, hear our prayers for the sake of your most holy mother's tears. O Jesus, hear our prayers for the sake of your most holy mother's tears. O Jesus, hear our prayers for the sake of your most holy mother's tears. O Jesus, hear our prayers for the sake of your most holy mother's tears. O Jesus, look upon the tears of her who loved you most on earth and loves you most ardently in heaven. O Jesus, look upon the tears of her who loved you most on earth and loves you most ardently in heaven. O Jesus, look upon the tears of her who loved you most on earth and loves you most ardently in heaven. O Mary, Mother of Love, Sorrow, and Mercy, we beg you to unite your prayers with ours, so that Jesus, your divine Son, to whom we turn, may hear our petitions in the name of your maternal tears, and may give us, in addition to the favors we ask, the crown of everlasting life. Amen.
3: 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And we want to thank Mary Ann for sponsoring the Holy Souls Ministry. And right now, we want you to stay tuned for the Seven Sorrows of Mary here on Holy Souls Ministry. Stay tuned now as Mr. Charles Sines will be praying the Seven Sorrows of Mary.
4: The Seven Dolors of our Blessed Mother Mary. In the name of the Father, and of the Son, and of the Holy Spirit, amen. The first dolor of our Blessed Mother is the prophecy of Simeon. Blessed Mother, we feel and honor your sufferings. Our Father, who art in heaven, hallowed be thy name. Thy kingdom come, thy will be done on earth as it is in heaven. Give us this day our daily bread, and forgive us our trespasses as we forgive those who trespass against us. And lead us not into temptation, but deliver us from evil. Hail Mary, full of grace, the Lord is with you. Blessed art thou among women, and blessed is the fruit of thy womb, Jesus. Holy Mary, Mother of God, pray for us sinners, now and at the hour of my death. Amen. Hail Mary, full of grace, the Lord is with you. Blessed art thou among women, and blessed is the fruit of thy womb, Jesus. Holy Mary, Mother of God, pray for us sinners, now and at the hour of my death. Amen. Hail Mary, full of grace, the Lord is with you. Blessed art thou among women, and blessed is the fruit of thy womb, Jesus. Holy Mary, Mother of God, pray for us sinners, now and at the hour of our death. Amen. Hail Mary, full of grace, the Lord is with you. Blessed art thou among women, and blessed is the fruit of thy womb, Jesus. Holy Mary, Mother of God, pray for us sinners, now and at the hour of our death. Amen. Hail Mary, full of grace, the Lord is with you. Blessed art thou among women, and blessed is the fruit of thy womb, Jesus. Holy Mary, Mother of God, pray for us sinners, now and at the hour of my death. Amen. Hail Mary, full of grace, the Lord is with you. Blessed art thou among women, and blessed is the fruit of thy womb, Jesus. Holy Mary, Mother of God, pray for us sinners, now and at the hour of our death. Amen. The second dollar of our Blessed Mother is the flight into Egypt. Beloved Mother, we feel and honor your sufferings. Our Father, who art in heaven, hallowed be thy name. Thy kingdom come, thy will be done on earth as it is in heaven. Give us this day our daily bread, and forgive us our trespasses, as we forgive those who trespass against us. And lead us not into temptation, but deliver us from evil. Hail Mary, full of grace, the Lord is with you. Blessed art thou among women, and blessed is the fruit of thy womb, Jesus. Holy Mary, Mother of God, pray for us sinners, now and at the hour of my death. Amen. Hail Mary, full of grace, the Lord is with you. Blessed art thou among women, and blessed is the fruit of thy womb, Jesus. Holy Mary, Mother of God, pray for us sinners, now and at the hour of our death. Amen. Hail Mary, full of grace, the Lord is with you. Blessed art thou among women, and blessed is the fruit of thy womb, Jesus. Holy Mary, Mother of God, pray for us sinners, now and at the hour of our death. Amen. Hail Mary, full of grace, the Lord is with you. Blessed art thou among women, and blessed is the fruit of thy womb, Jesus. Holy Mary, Mother of God, pray for us sinners, now and at the hour of my death. Amen. Hail Mary, full of grace, the Lord is with you. Blessed art thou among women, and blessed is the fruit of thy womb, Jesus. Holy Mary, Mother of God, pray for us sinners, now and at the hour of our death. Amen. Hail Mary, full of grace, the Lord is with you. Blessed art thou among women, and blessed is the fruit of thy womb, Jesus. Holy Mary, Mother of God, pray for us sinners, now and at the hour of our death. Amen. Hail Mary, full of grace, the Lord is with you. Blessed art thou among women, and blessed is the fruit of thy womb, Jesus. Holy Mary, Mother of God, pray for us sinners, now and at the hour of our death. Amen. The third dollar of our Blessed Mother is the loss of the child Jesus in the temple. Beloved Mother, we feel and honor your sufferings. Our Father, who art in heaven, hallowed be thy name. Thy kingdom come, thy will be done on earth as it is in heaven. Give us this day our daily bread, and forgive us our trespasses, as we forgive those who trespass against us. And lead us not into temptation, but deliver us from evil. Hail Mary, full of grace, the Lord is with you. Blessed art thou among women, and blessed is the fruit of thy womb, Jesus. Holy Mary, Mother of God, pray for us sinners, now and at the hour of our death. Amen. Hail Mary, full of grace, the Lord is with you. Blessed art thou among women, and blessed is the fruit of thy womb, Jesus. Holy Mary, Mother of God, pray for us sinners, now and at the hour of our death. Amen. Hail Mary, full of grace, the Lord is with you. Blessed art thou among women, and blessed is the fruit of thy womb, Jesus. Holy Mary, Mother of God, pray for us sinners, now and at the hour of our death. Amen. Hail Mary, full of grace, the Lord is with you. Blessed art thou among women, and blessed is the fruit of thy womb, Jesus. Holy Mary, Mother of God, pray for us sinners, now and at the hour of our death. Amen. Hail Mary, full of grace, the Lord is with you. Blessed art thou among women, and blessed is the fruit of thy womb, Jesus. Holy Mary, Mother of God, pray for us sinners, now and at the hour of our death. Amen. Hail Mary, full of grace, the Lord is with you. Blessed art thou among women, and blessed is the fruit of thy womb, Jesus. Holy Mary, Mother of God, pray for us sinners, now and at the hour of our death. Amen. Hail Mary, full of grace, the Lord is with you. Blessed art thou among women, and blessed is the fruit of thy womb, Jesus. Holy Mary, Mother of God, pray for us sinners, now and at the hour of our death. Amen. The fourth dolor of our Blessed Mother Mary is the meeting of Jesus and Mary on the way of the cross. Beloved Mother, we feel and honor your sufferings. Our Father, who art in heaven, hallowed be thy name. Thy kingdom come, thy will be done on earth as it is in heaven. Give us this day our daily bread, and forgive us our trespasses as we forgive those who trespass against us. And lead us not into temptation, but deliver us from evil. Hail Mary, full of grace, the Lord is with you. Blessed art thou among women, and blessed is the fruit of thy womb, Jesus. Holy Mary, Mother of God, pray for us sinners, now and at the hour of my death. Amen. Hail Mary, full of grace, the Lord is with you. Blessed art thou among women, and blessed is the fruit of thy womb, Jesus. Holy Mary, Mother of God, pray for us sinners, now and at the hour of my death. Amen. Hail Mary, full of grace, the Lord is with you. Blessed art thou among women, and blessed is the fruit of thy womb, Jesus. Holy Mary, Mother of God, pray for us sinners, now and at the hour of our death. Amen. Hail Mary, full of grace, the Lord is with you. Blessed art thou among women, and blessed is the fruit of thy womb, Jesus. Holy Mary, Mother of God, pray for us sinners, now and at the hour of our death. Amen. Hail Mary, full of grace, the Lord is with you. Blessed art thou among women, and blessed is the fruit of thy womb, Jesus. Holy Mary, Mother of God, pray for us sinners, now and at the hour of our death. Amen. Hail Mary, full of grace, the Lord is with you. Blessed art thou among women, and blessed is the fruit of thy womb, Jesus. Holy Mary, Mother of God, pray for us sinners, now and at the hour of our death. Amen. Hail Mary, full of grace, the Lord is with you. Blessed art thou among women, and blessed is the fruit of thy womb, Jesus. Holy Mary, Mother of God, pray for us sinners, now and at the hour of our death. Amen. The fifth dolor of our Blessed Mother is the crucifixion of Jesus. Beloved Mother, we feel and honor your sufferings. Our Father, who art in heaven, hallowed be thy name. Thy kingdom come, thy will be done on earth as it is in heaven. Give us this day our daily bread, and forgive us our trespasses, as we forgive those who trespass against us. And lead us not into temptation, but deliver us from evil. Hail Mary, full of grace, the Lord is with you. Blessed art thou among women, and blessed is the fruit of thy womb, Jesus. Holy Mary, Mother of God, pray for us sinners, now and at the hour of my death. Amen. Hail Mary, full of grace, the Lord is with you. Blessed art thou among women, and blessed is the fruit of thy womb, Jesus. Holy Mary, Mother of God, pray for us sinners, now and at the hour of our death. Amen. Hail Mary, full of grace, the Lord is with you. Blessed art thou among women, and blessed is the fruit of thy womb, Jesus. Holy Mary, Mother of God, pray for us sinners, now and at the hour of our death. Amen. Hail Mary, full of grace, the Lord is with you. Blessed art thou among women, and blessed is the fruit of thy womb, Jesus. Holy Mary, Mother of God, pray for us sinners, now and at the hour of our death. Amen. Hail Mary, full of grace, the Lord is with you. Blessed art thou among women, and blessed is the fruit of thy womb, Jesus. Holy Mary, Mother of God, pray for us sinners, now and at the hour of our death. Amen. Hail Mary, full of grace, the Lord is with you. Blessed art thou among women, and blessed is the fruit of thy womb, Jesus. Holy Mary, Mother of God, pray for us sinners, now and at the hour of our death. Amen. Hail Mary, full of grace, the Lord is with you. Blessed art thou among women, and blessed is the fruit of thy womb, Jesus. Holy Mary, Mother of God, pray for us sinners, now and at the hour of our death. Amen. The sixth dolor of our Blessed Mother is the taking down of the body of Jesus from the cross. Beloved Mother, we feel and honor your sufferings. Our Father, who art in heaven, hallowed be thy name. Thy kingdom come, thy will be done on earth as it is in heaven. Give us this day our daily bread, and forgive us our trespasses, as we forgive those who trespass against us. And lead us not into temptation, but deliver us from evil. Hail Mary, full of grace, the Lord is with you. Blessed art thou among women, and blessed is the fruit of thy womb, Jesus. Holy Mary, Mother of God, pray for us sinners, now and at the hour of our death. Amen. Hail Mary, full of grace, the Lord is with you. Blessed art thou among women, and blessed is the fruit of thy womb, Jesus. Holy Mary, Mother of God, pray for us sinners, now and at the hour of our death. Amen. Hail Mary, full of grace, the Lord is with you. Blessed art thou among women, and blessed is the fruit of thy womb, Jesus. Holy Mary, Mother of God, pray for us sinners, now and at the hour of our death. Amen. Hail Mary, full of grace, the Lord is with you. Blessed art thou among women, and blessed is the fruit of thy womb, Jesus. Holy Mary, Mother of God, pray for us sinners, now and at the hour of our death. Amen. Hail Mary, full of grace, the Lord is with you. Blessed art thou among women, and blessed is the fruit of thy womb, Jesus. Holy Mary, Mother of God, pray for us sinners, now and at the hour of our death. Amen. Hail Mary, full of grace, the Lord is with you. Blessed art thou among women, and blessed is the fruit of thy womb, Jesus. Holy Mary, Mother of God, pray for us sinners, now and at the hour of our death. Amen. Hail Mary, full of grace, the Lord is with you. Blessed art thou among women, and blessed is the fruit of thy womb, Jesus. Holy Mary, Mother of God, pray for us sinners, now and at the hour of our death. Amen. And the seventh dolor of our Blessed Mother is the burial of Jesus. Beloved Mother, we feel and honor your sufferings. Our Father, who art in heaven, hallowed be thy name. Thy kingdom come, thy will be done on earth as it is in heaven. Give us this day our daily bread, and forgive us our trespasses, as we forgive those who trespass against us. And lead us not into temptation, but deliver us from evil. Amen. Hail Mary, full of grace, the Lord is with you. Blessed art thou among women, and blessed is the fruit of thy womb, Jesus. Holy Mary, Mother of God, pray for us sinners, now and at the hour of our death. Amen. Hail Mary, full of grace, the Lord is with you. Blessed art thou among women, and blessed is the fruit of thy womb, Jesus. Holy Mary, Mother of God, pray for us sinners, now and at the hour of our death. Amen. Hail Mary, full of grace, the Lord is with you. Blessed art thou among women, and blessed is the fruit of thy womb, Jesus. Holy Mary, Mother of God, pray for us sinners, now and at the hour of our death. Amen. Hail Mary, full of grace, the Lord is with you. Blessed art thou among women, and blessed is the fruit of thy womb, Jesus. Holy Mary, Mother of God, pray for us sinners, now and at the hour of our death. Amen. Hail Mary, full of grace, the Lord is with you. Blessed art thou among women, and blessed is the fruit of thy womb, Jesus. Holy Mary, Mother of God, pray for us sinners, now and at the hour of our death. Amen. Hail Mary, full of grace, the Lord is with you. Blessed art thou among women, and blessed is the fruit of thy womb, Jesus. Holy Mary, Mother of God, pray for us sinners, now and at the hour of our death. Amen. Hail Mary, full of grace, the Lord is with you. Blessed art thou among women, and blessed is the fruit of thy womb, Jesus. Holy Mary, Mother of God, pray for us sinners, now and at the hour of our death. Amen. And now, in honor of our Holy Mother's tears, Hail Mary, full of grace, the Lord is with you. Blessed art thou among women, and blessed is the fruit of thy womb, Jesus. Holy Mary, Mother of God, pray for us sinners, now and at the hour of our death. Amen. Hail Mary, full of grace, the Lord is with you. Blessed art thou among women, and blessed is the fruit of thy womb, Jesus. Holy Mary, Mother of God, pray for us sinners, now and at the hour of our death. Amen. Hail Mary, full of grace, the Lord is with you. Blessed art thou among women, and blessed is the fruit of thy womb, Jesus. Holy Mary, Mother of God, pray for us sinners, now and at the hour of our death. Amen. In the name of the Father, and of the Son, and of the Holy Spirit. Amen. The Blessed Virgin Mary grants 7 graces to the souls who honor her daily by saying 7 Hail Marys and meditating on her tears and dolors. The devotion was passed on by St. Bridget's. Now here are the 7 graces. 1, I will grant peace to their families. 2, they will be enlightened about the divine mysteries. 3, I will console them in their pains and I will accompany them in their work. 4, I will give them as much as they ask for, as long as it does not oppose the adorable will of my divine Son or the sanctification of their souls. 5, I will defend them in their spiritual battles with the infernal enemy, and I will protect them at every instant of their lives. 6, I will visibly help them at the moment of their death. They will see the face of their mother. 7, I have obtained this grace from my divine Son, that those who propagate this devotion to my tears and dolors will be taken directly from this earthly life to eternal happiness, since all their sins will be forgiven, and my Son and I will be their eternal consolation and joy. Amen.
5: Hi, this is Joe Veltri. I want to thank Charles for praying the 7 sorrows of our Blessed Mother. He's very dedicated to this devotion. One day, he asked if we could have that in one of our prayer segments. 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And pray, meditate with love on our Mother of Sorrows. Thank you, everyone. 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
3: Amen. We want to praise and thank God for all of our listeners on this Wednesday, July the 24th. I thought I'd throw that in there. 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A happy 34th birthday to my son, Matthew. Not that he's listening, but in case he happens to stumble across it. 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You can learn more about the ministry at ourhouseministries.org. Reminder that if you want to get an email on Thursdays with the highlights from today's shows, both the 4 o'clock and 5 o'clock show with links to the recordings, you can subscribe to my Substack account at notsaintsyet.substack.com. I've published some other articles out there from time to time that you might be interested in. One of the ways that we do raise money here at In His Sign is our annual golf outing. It's coming up on Monday, October the 14th. At Tallamore Country Club in Ambler. 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It tells you how to register for golf and or dinner, as well as sponsorship opportunities. And again, your financial support is always wonderful, and we really need it again this year during the golf outing. Our Matt Talbot Shrine in the Church of St. Gabriel at the corner of 29th and Dickinson in the Grays Ferry neighborhood of South Philadelphia is open on Tuesdays and Thursdays from 9 a.m., that is after daily mass, until about 4:30 p.m. Get in touch with us if you want to make a trip down. And speaking of Matt Talbot, plans are underway for the centenary celebration of Matt Talbot, which will take place in 2025, June the 7th, 2025, will be the 100th anniversary of Matt's passing. Pilgrimages being put together to Ireland, probably start on the western side of Ireland in Knock, and culminate with a weekend in Dublin to celebrate that centenary. We're also looking to make a film on the life of Matt Talbot, but it's going to take some financial backing to make that happen. If that's something that you might be interested in, I'd encourage you to visit matttalbotfilm.com. That's matttalbotfilm.com. And there's a brief video out there about the project and how you can help us out. A couple of retreats coming up over the next month and a half or so. My annual men's weekend at Malvern is August 16th to the 18th, the Edward J. Friel Senior Memorial Group. All men are more than welcome. We have Father Bryce Lundgren as our retreat director this year, and he'll be talking about the Catholic Cowboy Way. retreat based on a book he wrote last year. There's a Matt Talbot women's retreat that'll be September 13th to the 15th at Malvern. You can register for both the Friel group and the Matt Talbot women's at malvernretreat.com. Click on register for a retreat and then scroll down to the retreat you want to register for. If you have questions, you can always call the retreat house at 610-644-0400. That's 610-644-0400. We also had Nan Freeman from Rachel's Vineyard on a couple of weeks ago. And there's a Rachel's Vineyard retreat coming up at Dalesford Abbey. That'll be September 20th to the 22nd. There was details in that show. But if you go to Rachel's Vineyard website and you can look for the retreats on there. Just one caveat. Nan's out of Delaware. Even though this retreat's going to be in Pennsylvania, if you click on Delaware, it'll point you to the retreat at Dalesford Abbey here in Paoli. And just another note on that, it's not just for women. It's anybody that has an abortion in their past. That will include men and women. And like Sheila told us last night, Father, it even includes grandparents. So anybody that is looking for healing from an abortion experience, you might want to check out the upcoming Rachel's Vineyard retreat. All right, without any further ado, let's pray. In the name of the
4: before the prayer.
3: Yeah.
4: You know that we could pray the Matt Talbot prayer for Jamie Roman, as we've been praying for a miracle through Matt Talbot. Jamie Roman was the officer that was shot maybe over a month ago and in the neck, and he has brain damage. He's been unconscious since. And I was up there on Monday with Captain Lou just to say some prayers over him. And I met Jamie's wife, Jasmine, and Jamie's sister, Amanda, and also Father James McNew was there with Captain Lou. So the five of us prayed over Jamie, and the sacraments had the Blessed Sacrament on them, anointed him, plenary indulgence, and, of course, the prayers through the intercession of Matt Talbot. So, you know, miracles do happen, and that's what we're praying for. And we had a wonderful talk. We probably was there at least 30 minutes and just talking about, you know, our faith and about miracles. And even Captain Lou was saying that he felt something happening, sort of like those God bumps that we talk about that happens within us. So we put our prayers out for Jamie. He also has two little girls, 6 years old and 3 years old.
3: Mm.
4: So we just keep the prayers coming. And last night we had Mass for Jamie. And so we can have a greater prayer, a more powerful prayer than the Holy Sacrifice of the Mass. And I'll ask the people out there to also pray through the intercession of Matt Talbot for a miracle for Jamie.
3: Very good.
4: Okay.
3: In the name of the Father, and of the Son, and of the Holy Spirit. Amen.
4: Amen.
3: Lord, in your servant Matt Talbot, you have given us a wonderful example of triumph over addiction, of devotion to duty, and of lifelong reverence of the Holy Sacrament. May his life of prayer and penance give us courage to take up our crosses and follow in the footsteps of our Lord and Savior, Jesus Christ. Father, if it be your will that your beloved servant should be glorified by your church, make known by your heavenly favors, especially for Jamie Roman, the power he enjoys in your sight. We ask this through the same Jesus Christ, our Lord. Amen.
4: Amen. O Mary, conceived without sin,
3: pray for us who have recourse to thee.

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1: Our patron saints and guardian angels.
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1: And all the saints and angels.
0: Pray for us.
1: May the divine assistance remain always with us.
0: And may the souls of the faithful departed through the mercy of God rest in peace. Amen.
1: Amen. In the name of the Father, and of the Son, and of the Holy Spirit.
0: Amen.
1: Amen.
0: All right, this is a one-hour call-in show with 51 minutes left. 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The numbers are 610-527-2906, 610-527-2906, or call toll-free at 888-34-FAITH. That's 888-343-2484. We'll have our Is That Odd or Is That God segment at the bottom of the hour, so if you've been touched in a particular way in the last couple of weeks, you'll want to give us a call as we go to the break, and we'll have that Odd or God segment as soon as we come back from that break. We're currently in the 16th week in Ordinary Time, and we've got a bunch of saints in the calendar this week. On Sunday the 21st, St. Lawrence of Brindisi, priest and doctor of the church. On Monday the 22nd, St. Mary Magdalene. Yesterday the 23rd, St. Bridget of Sweden. Wednesday the 24th. Today, St. Charbel MacLuff, a priest. Tomorrow, the 25th, St. James the Apostle. And on Friday, the 26th, St. Joachim and Anne, the parents of the Blessed Virgin Mary. And tomorrow will be a big day over in Spain. We had a guest on a couple of weeks ago, Father Ed Markey, and we talked about his book about the El Camino, St. James Way in Spain, and so a lot of people that are making that that pilgrimage are hoping to get to Santiago by tomorrow in order to celebrate the Feast of St. James. So we thought we would start the show today by talking about St. Mary Magdalene, the Apostle to the Apostles. Most of what we know about her, at least from Scripture, was that she was the woman who had the seven demons. And I finally put two and two together, Father, you know, the other part about, you know, the demons that we read about where, you know, one demon leaves and if we don't take care of the damage done, seven more come back. And Mary Magdalene was the one that was possessed by the seven demons, which Christ cast out. And then there's of course, Mary Magdalene was one of the Marys that was at the foot of the cross at the Jesus Christ crucifixion. And the reason she has gained the title Apostle to the Apostles is because in at least one account of the resurrection, she was the one that got to the gravesite first and reported back to the apostles that Jesus Christ had risen from the dead. Whenever Mary Magdalene comes up, Father, I go back to a guest I had. This is a number of years ago, Father Sean Davidson, who wrote a book called Mary Magdalene, Apostle to the Apostles. And he had been stationed over in France, in Provence, and there at St. Maxim's Cathedral, which is where they believe the head of Mary Magdalene is entombed. And there's controversy around it, but in that book, and according to Father Sean, they've always believed in France that it was Mary Magdalene, Martha, Lazarus, this St. Maximus or Maximin, and a couple of others that had gone from the Holy Land to France after Jesus' ascension. And as it kind of made sense because when you think about it, we don't know where. There's not much known about Lazarus after his passing, and according to Father Davidson, that when the Christian church was early in its roots, you know, you have this Lazarus that was raised from the dead, and what a great example he would be, and of course, a great evangelist for the church, you know, being, walking around saying, I'm the one that Christ raised from the dead. And so the Jews wanted to do away with him, but they didn't want to kill him and make a martyr out of him. So they supposedly

0: exiled Martha, Mary, and Lazarus and sent them off. And it's interesting in some of the older books where we read about references to Mary Magdalene, and they mention Martha and Lazarus as well. So well, I remember I had Father Davidson on. He said it was sometime the end of the 19th or the beginning of the 20th century where they started to lean another way, that Mary was not Mary Magdalene. I think the Eastern Church teaches that she had gone to Ephesus with the Blessed Mother and St. John, and actually at one point may have been betrothed to St. John the Evangelist. So lots of stories out there, but the one thing that we do know is that when all the apostles fled, Mary Magdalene was there at the foot of the cross and was one of the great disciples of our Lord. And, of course, that comes out in The Chosen, right? Mm-hmm. Yeah. So.
1: Yeah. I was thinking of, Luke 8:1-3. I used to, when I have Mass a lot in different parishes, mostly women will attend the Mass. And I would always say that Jesus was a ladies' man.
0: Mm.
1: And we see that, they're like hidden, these women. In Luke 8, verses 1 to 3, it says, accompanying Jesus, they were 12 men, and of course, and some women who have been cured of evil spirits and infirmities. Mary, called Magdalene, from whom seven demons had gone out, and Joanna, the wife of Herod's steward, Chuza, Susanna, and many others who provided for them out of their resources. So, there it is. Here's these women, the apostles, they go out, they're preaching and all, and the women are behind the scenes. And you see that in The Chosen, the ones putting together the food and the meals. And Mary Magdalene, hidden though she was always there with our Lord. Like you said, we see her at the crucifixion and the resurrection. That Jesus appeared to her first. And I said this Monday, Ken, I said, I always believed that there was a private appearance first to the Blessed Mother, that he would go first and appear to his Blessed Mother, to Mary, and also to get some clothes because he was naked. So he had to get a new set of clothes on. And Mary Magdalene would be the apostle to the apostles. She would be sent to the apostles. But here she sees the empty tomb and runs and gets the apostles, Peter and John, they run, and Peter goes in the tomb first, and they see the tomb empty, and they leave. But Mary Magdalene does not leave. She stays there. She has her eyes on the tomb there, and she sees the two angels, And she said, if you took them away, tell me where you put them, and I will take them. I mean, how is she going to carry them or whatever? But you just see this love, this intimate love that she has for Jesus. And then, of course, Jesus is behind her. Always like that, he's behind her. And we did the reading on Monday, which said, he says to her, Mary. And she turns around and says, oh, Rabboni. Which, stop holding on to me. You can see she's probably falling all over him. He's alive, he's alive. But here's the point that I like to make. Jesus rewards faithfulness, perseverance. Mary stayed there. And the others left. She just couldn't pull herself away from the tomb, But yet her eyes is on the tomb. And who's right there with her at her side is Jesus. And very often, sometimes our eyes are on the grave. Our loved one's in the grave. I'm going to go visit my uncle, my aunt, my mother and father at St. Peter and Paul. Well, they're not there. And I remember one time I had a funeral mass from a young boy. He was only a junior in high school, and he had a drug overdose, and I wanted to bless his body with the family members in the house and over him. Really a sad scene. But at the funeral mass, his sister, the whole time, sat next to the casket, and her eyes were glued to the casket. And I remember during the mass holding up the host, and I could see her looking at the casket, and I wanted to stop and say to her, look up here. This is the window to heaven. This is where your brother is. You can wave to him. He's not in the casket. And that's how it is. When our loved ones die, they're not in the casket. They're not in the grave. And they're with Jesus. And yet, he's right there with us, the Lord, always with us. He's always with us. And when we believe when our loved ones die that they're with God and God is with us, so our loved ones are always with us too, spiritually speaking. So I kind of see that in just the faithfulness, you know, the perseverance, never to give up, you know. And Mary Magdalene, she had that faithfulness. And God rewards faithfulness. And never to give up, even in times of sickness or even death. Never quit, because the Lord always, always has the last word. He's the God of life, not the God of death. You know, you remember Pat McLaughlin, my brother-in-law, Ken, and he, on the back of his holy card, he had this poem called Don't Quit. And I remember he really liked that poem. He quoted it a lot, Don't Quit. And that was a poem that I used when I graduated high school for the second time. I had to give a speech. And I used that poem at the end, Don't Quit. And I want to use that because Mary Magdalene never quit. She persevered, never gave up. So no matter what happens to us, you know, God's will, his will is to be with us always, and let that be our will, to be with him always. So here's the poem. Don't quit. When things go wrong, as they sometimes will, when the road you're trudging seems all uphill, and when the funds are low and the debts are high, and you want to smile but you have to sigh, when care is pressing you down a bit, rest if you must, but don't you quit. Life is queer with its twists and turns, as every one of us sometimes learns. And many a failure turns about when he might have won had he stuck it out. Don't give up, though, the pace seems slow. You may succeed with another blow. Success is failure turned inside out, the silver tint of the clouds of doubt. And you never can tell just how close you are. It may be nearer when it seems so far. So stick to the fight when your heart is hit. It's when things seem worse that you must not quit. The saints, the martyrs, they never quit. They never give up because they're always with the Lord, and the Lord is always with them. And all we need to be, Ken, is to always be with the Lord, because the Lord is always with us. Amen.
0: Amen is right. And what comes to mind is the virtue of fortitude. And we've talked a lot about perseverance and persistence in the past. And we talked about it last night again a little bit when, you know, spiritual desolation comes and, you know, we're not getting the spiritual consolations. We don't actually feel the presence of God, that that we need to persevere. And I think, you know, Mary Magdalene, you know, she shows her perseverance. She probably came back to the tomb before the resurrection, and maybe came back to make a visit, much like we go to visit cemeteries. I think you've taught us in the past that the apostles would have been familiar with going to Gethsemane, that it's believed that that might have been where St. Joseph was buried and that Jesus would go there often. And so visiting cemeteries is something that, you know, people have been doing for centuries, a couple thousand years at least. And so I can picture Mary Magdalene, you know, coming back the next day, and then, you know, coming back on Saturday, and then again on, you know, Saturday, and the rock is still there, and then coming back on Sunday, and it's like, oh, wait a minute, the rock was here yesterday, it's gone today. And she would get to witness that because of her own perseverance. You know, when it seemed like all was lost, and you know, she was one of the very few that that, you know, believed what Jesus told them, that that he would rise from the dead. And and, you know, it's always interesting to me as well that, you know, it was a woman. You know, we men, we try to put on this brave face and be that, you know, knight in shining armor and what have you. But, you know, how many times and how many stories have we heard about, you know, when the chips were down, that it was, you know, it was actually a woman or women that were there to that persevered, while the men just kind of give up and walk away. And so, you know, that didn't start last week or last month either, but goes all the way back to Mary Magdalene as well.
1: Yeah. Persevere. I love that word. Persevere means per, through, and severe, sever, sever through whatever the difficulties, whatever the struggles, because that's how we really grow. You know, it's struggles that enable us to grow, to reach. It's like flexing our spiritual muscles, you know, that we keep persevering, keep struggling. And just think of all those beautiful quotes of the lives of the saints in trials and tribulations. Trials are gold mines, Teresa Avila said, to be exploited. And when we trip up and fall through our struggles, dig there, because that's where we find our treasure. And that treasure is the fine pearl, you know, it's the hidden treasure. It's Jesus himself who continually picks us up again and again and again. But perseverance, never give up. You know, another poem comes to mind there about, let me read this. It's about two frogs. Two frogs fell into a deep cream bowl. The one was wise and a cheery soul. The other one took a gloomy view and bade his friend a sad adieu. Said the other frog with a merry grin, I can't get out, but I won't give in. I'll swim around till my strength is spent. And then I will die the more content. And as he swam, though ever it seemed, his struggling began to churn the cream. Until on top of pure butter he stopped, and out of the bowl he quickly hopped. The moral, you ask? Oh, it's easily found. If you can't get out, keep swimming around. Keep swimming around, Ken, in God's grace, and hop into the kingdom. Never give up.
0: That's right. That's right, and you know, it really applies to our friends that are in recovery or should be in recovery. You know, it's sometimes we get on that they call it the pink cloud, and you know, all seems right with the world, and then we get blindsided by something perhaps, and it can really knock us for a loop. And it's in those difficult times that we need to persevere, and like we've been talking about at Calyx and other settings of late, that. You know, it's we don't grow when we're experiencing Jesus' consolation. It's when we're in that desolation and we face hard times that we grow the most spiritually. So we shouldn't be running from those crosses. We should be running towards them and look at them as opportunities to grow in virtue. Got a couple minutes before we want to take a break here. I want to give out the phone numbers again, 610-527-2906, 610-527-2906. Or 888-343-2484. When we come back from the break, we'll have our Is That Odd or Is That God moment. But in order to make that happen, we need your phone calls. So, any final words on Mary Magdalene, Father?
1: Yeah, just one last word on the struggles of life and the weights that we encounter, the difficulties, the trials, the tribulations. That's how we grow. And I always remember when I was stationed at St. Francis Xavier in Fairmount, there was Father Vath. He was the pastor emeritus that lived there. And after dinner, his job as we went up the stairs on the landing was this old grandfather clock. And his job was to pull up the chains, you know, each night so the clock would keep ticking. And he said to me one night, he said, Sonny, he said, what do you think if I took those weights off the clock? What do you think would happen? I said, well, I think, Father, the clock would stop ticking. And he put his finger and said, see? You know, and always remember that. He said, you need your weight, Sonny. You need your struggles, or you will stop ticking.
0: There you go. That. Yeah, yeah.
1: So that was, the ticking of the clock. There's a legend about a grandfather clock, too, Ken. I just saw this, that stood in the corner for three generations, faithfully ticking off the minutes, hours, and days. Its means of operation was a heavy weight suspended by a double chain. One of its new owners, believing that an old clock should not bear such a load, released the weight. Immediately, the ticking stopped. According to the legend, the clock asked, why did you do that? And the owner replied, I wanted to lighten your burden. Please, put my weight back, replied the clock. That is what keeps me going. So the struggles, the difficulties of life, the sufferings of life, keeps us going, makes us grow, humbles us, and transforms us into the Lord himself, Ken. But thank God for all the burdens of life, even the sicknesses, even the sufferings, because he always brings a greater grace, and we grow and mature more and more into that divine image of Jesus Christ.
0: Yeah, it reminds me, growing up, we had a grandmother clock. I forget where we got it, and it was like my mother's pride and joy, and every once in a while you'd see her going into the, going in there with her little cloth. She, I guess the chains and the weights were brass, and didn't, you know, I guess they got polished once in a while, and she didn't want to touch them with her hands, so she would get the cloth, and then after a while, I think she kind of gave up, and so the clock was always, it was always right twice a day, but that was about it. So we have reached the bottom of the hour. We're going to go ahead and take a short break. When we come back, we'll have our Is That Odd or Is That God moment. We've got one person on the line, got room for one more. Give us a call, 610-527-2906 or 888-343-2484. Don't go away. We'll be right back.

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1: 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Quick rundown on the Catholic Society, a great organization for Catholics that are in 12-step programs. We meet every Tuesday night in the Grace Ferry neighborhood of South Philadelphia in our Matt Talbot Chapel at the corner of 29th and Dickinson Street, across the street from St. Gabriel's Church. We start at 6 o'clock with adoration, followed by Mass and a Calyx meeting. On the third Tuesday of the month, we have a Matt Talbot Holy Hour from 6 to 7, followed by Mass at 7 o'clock. Last week, we actually swung over to our Matt Talbot Chapel instead of going over to St. Gabriel's Church because of the heat, and we may do the same on August 20th. That'll be the third Tuesday this month. We'll let you know that the week before, but if we make a last-minute decision, there's signs around that'll direct you to the right place. We have a unit at Queen of the Universe in Levittown that meets on the first and third Thursday of the month at 7 o'clock p.m. in the Parish Center. Their next meeting will be on Thursday, August the 1st. The Glenside unit at St. Luke the Evangelist meets on the third Saturday of each month. And because that falls on the retreat weekend this year, we will not be meeting at St. Luke's in August. We're going to have our next gathering the third Saturday in September. The unit at the Malvern Retreat House meets on the third Sunday of the month. We have 4 o'clock Mass in St. Joe's Hall, followed by refreshments and then a meeting. The third Sunday in August will be August the 18th. The unit at St. Francis of Assisi in Springfield meets on the last Saturday of the month, beginning with the 4 o'clock Vigil Mass, followed by a Calyx meeting, and they will meet on Saturday, July the 27th, this coming Saturday. And in nearby Wilmington, Delaware, there's a Calyx unit that meets at St. Matthew's every Wednesday for Mass at 6:15 p.m., followed by a meeting. My guest today in the 5 o'clock hour will be Claudia Kangilla McAdam. We've had Claudia on a couple of times. She's a great writer of children's books, and she's got two new ones out published by our Sunday Visitor. One is The Miracle of the August Snow, which I've been to St. Mary Major last summer when I was over in Rome, and didn't quite know the whole story behind that. And then the other one is called St. Paul's Nephew to the Rescue, an interesting story, and it plays out some details or creative details from the story in Acts of the Apostles. So we go back to the phones, and we're going to go to hold on. I picked up the phone instead of, I don't know if I got him on hold or not. Let's see. Let's go here. Hello, Frank.
2: Good afternoon, Ken. How you doing?
1: All right, pal. Sorry about that. I went to answer the phone instead of on the board here where we bring the callers in and out. So sorry about the delay. It's great to have you back. How you doing, brother?
2: Well, I didn't go nowhere. I'm here every week.
1: Yeah.
2: Is it possible to speak to the mayor of South Philly and Southwest Philly, also known as Father Doug Matt Talbot McKay, also known as my favorite priest of all time?
1: He's
2: not available.
1: Yeah, he can hear you. He can hear you. And I don't know, were you with us at the very beginning of the show today, Frank? We prayed.
2: That was funny. I was going to ask about that. I had it on, but I wasn't paying attention. I heard Officer Jamie Rome's name, so my antenna went up. But I guess you were saying you said a prayer for him or something.
1: Yeah, and part. Then Father went with Captain Lou on Monday and paid Jamie a visit up at the hospital and met his wife there as well.
2: Yeah, I was worried about that. But, I mean, what you said today, that's the part I missed in the beginning. That's all.
1: Yeah, well, we mentioned that, and then we prayed the Matt Talbot prayer for him. We're hoping for a Matt Talbot miracle for Officer Roman.
2: Yeah, I heard that too. And I know Father Mac, Father Jim McHugh, he's FOB chaplain. He was there also. Officer Roman, you're listening. I never met you, but I worked in East Division. I worked at 25th back in the 90s. You can make it. We're all praying for you, okay?
1: Amen.
2: And again, East Division is a tough spot, but he's there. He's a tough guy. He's going to come through. We're all praying for him. Just give him time and patience. Just like getting sober and being happy again. Just takes time.
1: Amen.
3: Yeah. But and Frank, thank you for your police service. You know, you guys don't get thanked enough, putting your lives on the line every day, going out there. You know, we here at Our House Ministries, we always pray for our police, firefighters, our troops, emergency medical personnel. So thank you, Frank, for your police service in the past.
2: I appreciate it. Thank you. But it was a dream come true. I loved it every day. And there's an old saying back in the 90s, I'm sure it still exists. 6 months in East Division is like 5 years in any other district. It's busy like crazy. You learn so much, and you become a great cop quickly. I'm saying things happen, and I'm praying for Officer Roman. He's going to come through. It's going to take time, that's all. That's all.
1: Yeah.
3: Miracles happen.
2: I know. I'm laughing because, in my opinion, every alcoholic that got sober, it's a miracle because when booze has a release from me, that bottle is wrapped around you, that's all you care about is booze.
1: Mm-hmm.
2: I was going to say that, Ken. I don't know when I first started drinking, maybe the last couple hours, no big deal. Then it was like 4 hours, then 6 hours. Then eventually it came from the time I woke up to the time I passed out. It was all day long.
3: Wow.
1: Yeah.
2: And then that was it. The worst time was going to the bar and staying in the house and just put them down as fast as possible. And that was it. But I'm doing great because of you. Father Doug, Captain Lou, people in the AA rooms and everything, and going to church all the time and praying all the time, and it got me sober. That's it.
1: Attaboy. You sound also, good, brother.
2: And Jamie Roman, it's the same thing for you. I'm not saying you're drinking, but you're going to get better. You're going to get better. We're praying for you.
1: Amen.
2: Praying for you.
3: Amen.
2: I really do wish you the best, Officer Roman. You're a good guy. You work 25th. You're a good guy.
3: Amen.
2: The 25th is one of the highest spots in the country.
1: Yeah.
2: It's busy there. Busy like crazy.
1: A little bit. All right, pal. It's always
3: a good example.
1: Yeah.
3: Hey, Frank, if you can stop drinking, anybody can, by the grace of God, because that's how you did it.
2: Father God, I forgot to say, Captain Lou was a very humble person. You know that. I don't think Ken ever met him. Next time you see him, it's the best-kept secret in South Philly. It's called Louie Lasagna's. It's just as famous as Donkey Luigi's and Rouse and the Italian Market. I forget the address. Ask Captain Lou, where is Louie Lasagna's at?
1: Okay. Yeah, I've met him a couple times, Frank. He used to help. Yeah. He would help us out. We would pray the rosary in October down at the lakes, and he would always make the arrangements for us to be various places when we needed not necessarily permits, but permission. And he would swing by and pray the rosary with us. So sure, I met him a couple times.
2: That's awesome. I never knew that. He's a great guy.
1: Yeah, absolutely, one of the best.
2: Okay, thanks, Ken.
1: All right, pal. Always good to hear from you.
2: Thank you.
1: All right, be good.
2: Bye
1: bye. Bye bye now.
3: Thanks, Frank. God bless.
1: All right, and we've got Mike on the line. We're going to go over to line 3. Hello, Mike.
4: Hello, Ken. How are you? Hello, Father Patrick.
1: What's up, brother?
4: Michael. I was listening. You brought up Pat, and it's crazy because next week is Pat's birthday, and
5: yeah,
4: so he'd be 66,
5: right?
4: But,
5: yeah,
4: the 28th. Yeah, and I was reading this book, and I just finished it this morning. It's called The Innocent Man by John Grisham, and what a great story. But anyway, the guy was an athlete and stuff like that, and got charged with a murder that he didn't commit, and was on death row for 14 years. But anyway, he got out and started drinking again, and died of cirrhosis. But anyway, I'm reading this book, and like I knew I had a holy card in it. I said, let me check that holy card. And on the back of the holy card was "Don't quit." I said, now, is that odd or is that God?
1: There you go.
4: And so there's a reason for everything. And just to bring him up and just to read this book and the guy being an athlete and was going to play for the Yankees and stuff, you know, and it just reminded me of Pat, you know, his whole life, you know, that could have went one way and went the other, you know, but, you know, here we are, you know. But, yeah.
5: Yeah, you know, Michael, I always remember the story how we got to meet Ken and all. We were up at the Ark, and we were trying to consider if Father Lee had offered us the Ark for us, you know, to rehab, you know, for our recovering center. And we were all around there. Pat was there. And I remember Joe Kahl brought up the Calyx Society. I said, Joe, I never heard of the Calyx Society. What is it? And we're sitting in the circle, you know, pigeon droppings around us, dirt, you know, graffiti. Yeah. And he said, well, it's like for Catholics in recovery and, you know, spirituality. I said, well, that's what we do here, so let's just keep doing it. And then that same week, we get that file from Father Lee, gives it to Kathy Deere, and she gives it to me about the Calyx Society. I said, is this odd or is this God? You know, I'm going to call down Minneapolis and talk to Jim Biltmeyer. So we talked for a while. He said, it's the best-kept secret in the church, the Calyx Society, but he gives me Ken's number. And I call Ken. I remember the phone call conversation with you, Ken.
1: Yep.
5: I said, we're in a cave-in down here. Can you come and tell us about the Calyx Society? We meet on, you know, on Tuesdays. I'll be right down. And you came down that day. You told us all about the Calyx Society, and you never left. You never
1: That's right.
5: left.
4: How about
5: but it was after
4: it?
5: That
4: How
5: meeting. You know, where I said, I don't know if we want to do this. It just seems to be too much. I don't know if we can do this. And Pat said, we can do this. He said, we can do a room at a time. We don't do the whole floor. We do the room at a time. But, like, Pat started this enthusiasm with all the guys in recovery. And all these guys, they were, you know, electricians, carpenters. You were one of them, Michael. And we went to work, and we put the place together. But that was so beautiful, you know. I'm glad Pat's name really came up today because he was an engine for us. He was a guy that, would bring the people to AA and to Calyx. He always sat on that high chair down in the basement before we got to the Ark.
4: Yeah, he did.
5: You know, and I always remember that chair. Yeah. That was Pat's chair. But I know, Patrick, your brother, Michael, is listening to us from his place in heaven and praying for us. I think I said this at his funeral mass, his graduation ceremony. I said, in heaven, Pat helps us on earth, Pat helps us with one hand, but in heaven, Patrick is helping us with two hands through his intercession. But thank you for bringing him up again, Michael.
1: Yeah.
5: God bless.
4: Amen. Thank you, Father. Yeah, it was so crazy. It was meant to be for me to call in and have that holy card, don't quit. I couldn't believe it. I could not believe it. And
1: awesome.
4: You brought this up. I said, I have to call in. You know? Pat's birthday in a week.
1: Yeah.
4: He brings this up. He brings Pat's name up. Don't quit, holy card. I said, it's got to be.
1: Perfect.
4: You know? But
5: one other odder guy that we're on
4: and
5: the odder guy.
4: Thanks for
5: the front of his holy card is the Sacred Heart. He has such a love for the Sacred Heart of Jesus. And he was buried his funeral, his graduation ceremony at St. Gabe's. He was buried there on St. Claude de Colombier, and that was the spiritual director for St. Margaret Mary, you know, with the promises of the Sacred Heart of Jesus. And Patrick received all those promises of the Sacred Heart of Jesus because he had such a devotion to the Sacred Heart. And the Lord completed his death for Patrick, you know, that he made all those promises happen. And God bless Patrick and all you guys out there, especially all the guys who came together to get this ministry up and running for the salvation of souls, the glory of God, and for our own sanctification. God bless you, Michael.
1: Thanks, Michael. Thanks for the call,
4: God,
1: brother.
4: I'll talk to you later.
1: All right, be good. Here. And we've got another caller on the line. Father, we're going to go over to 2. Hello, Chris.
6: Hi, how are you?
1: All right, how are you? We missed you last night.
6: Good. Sure, I know. I would have been there. I'm down the shore.
1: What? That's no excuse. What's going on?
6: I have a really powerful, what I think is a powerful otter God, if you want to hear it.
1: Sure.
6: Yeah, so I told you guys a couple weeks ago, right, that I was praying the Flame of Love Rosary, and then Michael Romeo got me the book, and I started the book, and then I signed up for a statue at my parish, but I didn't know it was a Flame of Love statue, and I picked up the statue, I think last I told you guys. This statue's been, like, booked out for months, and the week after me, no one had the statue, so I asked the parish what I should do, and they told me to keep the statue an extra week. So I kept this. I'll be right there, Kate. I'm on the phone. Sorry, my son's out front of the shore house waiting for me. So I reached out about what I should do about the statue, and basically they told me to keep it. So last week before I was leaving for the shore, I reached out to the person who was next in line for the statue, and we arranged to pick it up. And she showed up at my place, and I walked out the door, and I couldn't believe it. It was my guidance counselor from high school. I haven't seen her since 1995, and I just immediately had the chills, right? Like, I realized who she was. She realized who I was, and she was an angel in my life. Like, my parents were both in addiction, and I was constantly in the guidance office. She got me involved in Alateen when I was in high school, and she just really always held space for me. So the fact that she was, like, standing in front of me at my place was, like, completely unbelievable to me.
1: Wow.
6: So I gave her a hug, and I think the beauty of it all is that I was able to say to her, like, thank you for always holding space for me. Thank you for being an angel in my life and looking out for me. Like, you have no idea how much it means to me, you know? And I don't know, that was just, like, really powerful for me. And I guess the most powerful thing of all was, like, if someone had been signed up for the statue the week in between us, I never would have saw her. But because that week was open, I actually handed it off to her, you know?
1: Yep.
6: So I was feeling like I wanted to keep the statue because so much good came of it while it was in my possession. And then I was, like, totally fine with, like, handing it off to her. So just, like, a really beautiful moment. Now we have each other's number. We've already been texting. So I don't know, just definitely one of, like, my top 10 God moments that I'm like, of all people that could have showed up here, it was my guidance counselor, you know?
1: That's awesome. That's absolutely awesome.
6: Yeah.
5: Divinely orchestrated, on schedule as planned.
1: Amen.
6: Yep.
5: Like you said, the God bumps, you know? It's like the Lord touches you from the inside, letting you know that I did this for you, Chris.
1: Yeah, that's awesome.
6: Yeah, it was obvious to me. It was really obvious. So just been carrying that with me and just really grateful to God for where I am and sitting on the beach and just saying, thank you, Jesus. Thank you, Jesus. Like, 6 months ago, all I wanted to do was be well and come on this vacation, and I'm on this vacation and I'm well, and, like, life is good, you know?
1: That's great, Chris. Yeah. Enjoy the rest of your vacation. Are you back next week? Are you going?
6: I'll see you guys next week. Yep, I'll be home Saturday night.
1: All right. Look forward to it. You'll have to share it again next week. You know that, right?
6: All right, I'll do that.
1: All right, dear.
6: Thank you, Chris, guys. See you soon. Have a good one.
1: You too.
5: You too, Chris. And say hi to your dad for me, and wish him a belated happy anniversary from yesterday.
6: Thank you. Yeah. I will. He'll love
5: all right.
6: it. Thank you.
5: All right. God bless.
1: All right. Bye-bye now. All right. I got a quick otter guide. I got a text message from my good friend Paul on, I forget if it was Sunday night or Monday night, and in it was a picture. I've had Mother Gabriel on here at least once, maybe twice, Benedictine Oblate of the Divine Will, just a great nun. And I hear her on podcasts, and she's on with Peter DePalma quite a bit on his podcasts. And anyway, my friend Paul sends me a picture, and it's Mother Gabriel and his sister-in-law. And here, Paul's brother unfortunately passed away a couple of years ago, and he keeps in touch with his sister-in-law. And she's a devotee of the Divine Will and ended up housing Mother Gabriel and some of the sisters during the Eucharistic Congress out in Indianapolis. So I didn't know she was, following the Divine Will, and then to see her, that she got to spend probably a week with Mother Gabriel is pretty awesome. Otter God. Yeah,
5: you know, yesterday, or say Monday, Ken, was an Otter God, just being with Captain Lou, and we got to the hospital, and we're waiting for the elevator, and who meets us at the elevator in that big hospital temple? Is Jasmine, the wife of Jamie, and we go up. And the whole Otter God was just, I felt like, you know, we were in heaven's vestibule. You know, we were praying, we were sharing our faith, And it was just like Father McNew, you know, both of us, two priests there, hands on Jamie and prayers. We just really felt the presence of God. He let himself known that he was with us and with Jamie. But it's like everything just happened. But the Otter God, it was really, we were in the presence of God. And, you know, that was so powerful for me. And I know Captain Lou kept saying he was feeling something, and so were the rest of us. But, yeah, it's all his. It's all divinely orchestrated. It's all Otter God. We just have to be aware, like the mystics who are aware of the presence of God always and everywhere, every moment, every step, because they live in the present moment. And we're always in the present, even though our minds might be in the past or in the future. But we're really in the presence where God is. So that's where God is with us always until the end of the world. Divinely orchestrated, Otter God, every incident. Or should I say, there are no incidences, only God incidences.
1: That's right. That's right. And the
5: no coincidences.
1: Nah, the more... and. You know, when we look for it, if we take the time each day to reflect on our day, and we can see all those times where God interacted or intervened in our life, either directly or indirectly, then usually through other people. But it's pretty cool. We've got about 6 minutes left here, Father. So yesterday we celebrated the feast of St. Bridget of Sweden, born in 1303. She would die on July the 23rd in the year 1373. Beginning at the age of seven, she would have visions of Christ crucified, and that's what would form the basis of all she did in her life. With a lot of emphasis on charity. She lived in the court of the Swedish king, Magnus II. She would have eight children, and the second eldest was a saint herself, St. Catherine of Sweden. And she was lived a pretty strict life of a penitent after her husband would die. She tried to exert her influence over Magnus, and he never fully reformed, but he did give her land and buildings where she would found a monastery for men and women. And the group eventually expanded into an order known as the Brigittines. In 1350, the plague was going on in Europe, and she still managed to make a pilgrimage to Rome and would never return to Sweden. She would spend a couple of years in Rome, and really wasn't a happy time. She was hounded by debts and by opposition to her work. And then she would eventually do a pilgrimage to the Holy Land, during which it was a shipwreck. And her son, Charles, would die on that pilgrimage as well. And that would lead to her death in 1373. In 1999, Bridget, St. Catherine of Siena, and St. Teresa Benedicta of the Cross were named the co-patronesses of Europe. St. Bridget of Sweden, whose feast day we celebrated yesterday.
5: Yeah, just a wonderful mystic. I'm always drawn to the mystics, and I said this last night. Every saint is a mystic. Many of them are hidden. We don't even hear about their mysticism unless they're divinely exposed. And she was, like you mentioned, 7 years old. She's having a vision being crowned by the Blessed Mother. 10 is when she had that really, that hearing that sermon about his passion. And that really captured her heart. It moved her so deeply that night she saw Jesus hanging on the cross. And Jesus spoke to her from the cross and said to her, "Look upon me, my daughter." And she looked upon Jesus and she looked up and said, "Who did this to you?" And Jesus said, "They who despise and spurn my love for them." And then at 41, she has that beautiful vision of Jesus who says to her, "Be my bride and my canal." We're all called to be canals, to be channels of God's peace, like Francis. "Make me a channel of your peace, your joy, your love, your everything, Lord." That when we're one with Jesus, we're everything. But one of the big things, Ken, like the mysticism, it's that they are so filled with God and so aware of God that they bring God everywhere. It's you know, into the marketplace, into the stores, into the streets, into the ballparks. You know, mystics bring God everywhere. And that's it. It's just like a mystic is not somebody who's held up somewhere in a cell on an island somewhere or on top of a mountain or at the seashore or in the forest, but one who is always radiating the Lord's presence. And if mystics don't go out in the world, the people come to the mystics, and they're touched by them. But so beautiful, Ken, you know, these saints. And we're all called to it. And yet, it's that asceticism. She was a secular Franciscan, lived in a Cistercian monastery for the last 4 years of her life, and after her husband died. But she had the austerity and the prayers, and the prayers. And when you do that, the Lord's going to reveal himself. When you live that gospel, you're going to pray deeply. When you pray deeply, you're going to read the gospel even more. But St. Bridget, you know, just gives us that hunger and thirst that we're all called to be saints. We're called to be mystics. And a saint is someone God's shined through. And I said this last night, this hit me last night. A saint is somewhere Christ lives again. I no longer live, but Christ lives in me. And I took John of the Cross, Teresa Avila. We become God by participation. That's what a saint is. God by participation. You no longer see the saint. You see the risen Lord in the saint. There we go, Ken. So I know we're coming to the end.
1: Yeah. Should
5: I say the prayer now?
1: That's fine. I was just, the only thing I was going to add, and you mentioned it last night, that the Calyx Mass was our friend Franny Rafferty. And he would always be at Mass early when we were up in New York, and he'd be had his tattered blue Pieta book with the St. Bridget prayers on it. And my good buddy Paul has taken up those prayers following the tradition of Franny Rafferty and offering the 15 prayers every day. And I think when you make the commitment, it's 12 years. It's not like, you know, 9 days, 9 weeks, 9 months that you're supposed to say those prayers for 12 years. So talk about persistence.
5: Really, prayer. How he came to mind last night.
1: Yeah.
5: And they say you can't see faith. Well, when you saw Franny Rafferty's prayer books, you saw the earmarks and the thumbs and the grease from his hand on his books, you saw faith.
1: Amen.
5: Okay, Ken, I want to end with the prayer and ask everybody to join us with the Matt Talbot prayer for Jamie.
1: Okay.
5: That God would show his powers, you know, through the intercession of Venerable Matt Talbot. In the name of the Father, and of the Son, and of the Holy Spirit.
1: Amen.
5: Amen. Lord, in your servant Matt Talbot, you have given us a wonderful example of triumph over addiction, of devotion to duty, and lifelong reverence of the Most Holy Sacrament. May his life of prayer and penance give us courage to take up our crosses
3: and follow in the footsteps of our Lord and Savior, Jesus Christ. Father, if it be your will that your beloved servants should be glorified by your church, make known by your heavenly favors by performing the miracle for Jamie, that his power that he enjoys in your sight, that we may see that power, Lord, Father, and that you may bless Jamie, his family, and bring him back to his family, back to his profession as a police officer. And bless him, Lord, make him well through the intercession of Venerable Matt Talbot. And may Almighty God bless you, the Father, and the Son, and the Holy Spirit. Amen.
1: Thank you, Father. For our listeners, our guest is already on the line. We're going to take a short break, and we'll be with Claudia Cangillo-McAdam as soon as we come back. Don't go away.

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1: Do not let your hearts be troubled or afraid. Dear brothers and sisters, the Holy Spirit is with you.

0: Good evening, and welcome to What the World Needs Now, with host Ken Johnston. Stay tuned as Ken talks with authors, journalists, and others regarding topics important to us as Catholics in a world that's in desperate need of God's love.
1: And welcome to What the World Needs Now. This is your host, Ken Johnston. I want to praise and thank God for all of our listeners, and thank you for all that you do for us here at In His Sign Catholic Radio, both your prayerful and financial support that has kept us on the air for over 40 years now and allows us to bring you great shows like today's. Just a couple of announcements before we get to our guest. Coming up on Monday, October the 14th, will be our annual golf outing, a much-needed fundraiser that we have each year. 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If you go to the bottom of the page, bottom of the homepage, you'll see a link there where you can download the flyer with information on how to register for golf and or dinner, as well as sponsorship opportunities in order to help raise much-needed funds in order to keep this great Catholic radio apostolate going. Also, I want to mention a couple of retreats that are coming up in the next 6 weeks or so. On August 16th to the 18th will be my annual men's weekend out at the Malvern Retreat House. Father Bryce Lundgren, author of The Catholic Cowboy Way, will be our retreat director. Father McKay should be there as well. And it's open to all men. About 70% of the guys will be in recovery, but it is a traditional Catholic men's retreat weekend. We just happen to have a whole bunch of people in recovery that attend. In September, the weekend of the 13th to the 15th, will be the second annual Matt Talbot Women's Weekend out at Malvern. If you're interested in attending that retreat or the Friel Retreat, you can register online at malvernretreat.com. That's malvernretreat.com. Click on register for a retreat and then scroll down to the retreat that you want to attend and click on register. There's also a Rachel's Vineyard retreat coming up September 20th to the 22nd at Dalesford Abbey here in Paoli, Pennsylvania. And that retreat is open to men and women. I think people often mistaken the fact that they think it's only for women. We men have played roles in abortions as well, so the retreats are open to men and women, and a friend of mine that we were talking about it last night said to grandparents as well, those that would have had a grandchild if it weren't for the abortion. So, again, that's September 20th to the 22nd at Dalesford Abbey here in Paoli, Pennsylvania. Without any further ado, I want to go to our guest, and she's returning. I think this is the third time. It's Claudia Cangilla McAdam, who is an award-winning author of 24 books for kids and teens. Her faith-based titles invite young readers to learn, love, and live their faith. She and her husband live in Colorado, not far from their children and grandchildren. Two of her newest books are from our Sunday visitor, the picture book St. Paul's Nephew to the Rescue, and a chapter book entitled The Miracle of the August Snow. She provides free resources for her books at her website at www.claudiamcadam.com. 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It's Claudia and then M-C-A-D-A-M. Welcome back, Claudia. It's great to have you with us.
2: Hi, Ken. Lovely to be with you, too.
1: And we've got two children's books to talk about today, and you've referred to it. Is that the I guess that's always been around, right? The idea of a chapter book. I remember when my kids and how excited they would get when they were finally able to read chapter books, or they were going to school and the teacher would send them home with a chapter book from the little library that they had there or something. So kind of a big deal when they graduated from the picture book.
2: It's a great way for kids who are learning to read or who, you know, are just early in their reading careers, so to speak, that they can pick up a book and read on their own. And this is the first chapter book I've written. I've written picture books. I've written middle grade novels. That's, you know, for like middle school age kids. And then young adult novels. But this is the first chapter book. And it was really fun to be able to do this.
1: Yeah. And both books are published by our Sunday Visitor. and they're available online at osvcatholicbookstore.com. That's osvcatholicbookstore.com. Locally here in the Philadelphia market, we have the St. Jude shop over in Havertown. They may already have them in stock, and if they don't, they will get them for you on short order. I encourage you to use those two resources before some of the other bigger online book retailers. So any preference to which book we talk about first?
2: Well, let's do the picture book first. We'll start with St. Paul's Nephew to the Rescue. That came out in February, so that's the older of the two new books.
1: Right, and interesting story. So it originates with Scripture, and you know, when you get to the back of the book and you actually you have the Scripture section there, Acts chapter 23, verses 12 to 24. And I had to, you know, when I read it, it kind of came back to me, but I forgot that there was

0: probably a child, because we read where when he enters the Roman fortress that's holding his uncle, the tribune takes him by the hand. So that's not a gesture you would do with a man. So we do believe it's a child. But in this story, it picks up where St. Paul is imprisoned in Jerusalem. He's in custody in Jerusalem, and a band of angry men, the Jewish elders, are plotting to kill him because they think he has gone against Jewish law, which he has not done. But there was a big ruckus, and the Romans took Paul into custody primarily for his safety. But the other side is still angry at Paul. And so they get together, a mob of 40 men, it says in Scripture, and they plot to have St. Paul brought out of the prison under the guise of being questioned further by the high priest. And they say what they're going to do is when he's brought out, they're going to attack and kill him. And they're going to not eat or drink until they have accomplished their goal. Well, St. Paul's nephew overhears this plot, and that's where my story picks up. He rushes to the fortress where St. Paul's being held. He tells St. Paul what he's heard. St. Paul directs him to the tribune in charge of holding St. Paul. And this boy, I've given him a name in my story, his name Jonathan. In Scripture, he doesn't have a name, but I call him Jonathan. And he tells about what the plot is that he's overheard. And in so doing, the Roman authorities then devise a way to get Paul out of town under the cover of darkness overnight, and they get him off to the coast where he can appear before the governor and get him out of Jerusalem into safety. So that's the basic bones of the story.
1: Yeah, and we're not going to give away the whole story. There's some subtext to there with another story with Jonathan, Claudia's included in the book. Is Dave Hill, is he the same illustrator you used in previous work?
0: Dave Hill illustrated my Christmas book called Christoph and the First Christmas Tree. And the way it works in children's picture book publishing is, unless the author is an illustrator, the author writes the story. If a publisher chooses to publish it, they usually go about looking for the illustrator. It's not necessarily that the author brings the illustrator to the project. And, for example, Dave Hill, who illustrated my previous book many years ago, he and I have never met. We've never communicated by email or phone or letter or text. He lives in Europe, and we've never communicated, but I love his work. And when OSB asked me in the early stages of this St. Paul book, can you recommend somebody who might be a good illustrator? And I thought, Dave Hill's style really fits this book. So he was one of the illustrators I suggested, and I was really thankful that they were able to go with him and he was able to do this project, because I think he brings so much life into the story through his illustrations.
1: No, I couldn't agree more. Fortunately, you sent me an advanced copy of the book, and it's amazing to me that you've never actually met the man. You would think that because of the way the illustrations are done, that there had to be some communication between the author and the illustrator, and to learn that there's not. And it's almost like you were on the exact same wavelength when he did the illustrations.
0: Yeah. The publisher does give me an opportunity to look at the early sketches. So okay. If there's something that's, you know, really out of place, for example, if he illustrated Jonathan to look like a teenager, I would say, you know, no, this is a little boy. It's not, a teenager, or I could make those kind of suggestions. But by and large, I'm hands off, because I know the illustrators interpret the story the way they see fit. And a good illustrator will do such a fine job that you can pick up the book, and even if you can't read a word, if you just look at the pictures, you can get a good idea of what the story is. And I think that's what he's done superbly in St. Paul's Nephew to the Rescue.
1: Yeah, one of the things when we talked before about some of your other works, it seems like with each book that you write, you always provide additional tools for parents to use with their kids at your website, ClaudiaMcAdam.com. And in this book, when you get to the back with the author's note, and you do some explanation there, but at the bottom, it mentions that there's a free discussion and activities guide for this book. Maybe

0: little background on what that includes?
1: Right, I love to do those. It's a way for kids and their parents or their teachers to go deeper into the story. So for that particular guide, it's about a dozen pages, and it starts off with asking some questions about the story. Where does this take place? Who are the main characters? You know, what's the storyline? Just getting kids to think about the story itself. And then there's some fun things to do, like a word search and a maze and a crossword puzzle and vocabulary and complete the sentence, that type of thing. And then in the back, and I also put a coloring page in there, so if really young readers have something that they can do too, a coloring page that's kind of related to the story. So the coloring page I have is Jonathan visiting his Uncle Paul that kids can color. And then in the back, I have deeper questions that groups can go into about learning from St. Paul. There's a whole page of the different scriptural quotes that I referred to when I wrote this story. And I think there's six, seven, eight of them, things that we've heard St. Paul say, but I've woven them into the story in such a way that they kind of make sense as to, you know, why he said those or what we can draw from them. Like, for example, Philippians 4:13, I can do all things in him who strengthens me. Paul tells that to his nephew, and his nephew depends upon those words of wisdom later in my story. So there's a list of those, and then there's an activity. Choose one of the verses and discuss how you might use what St. Paul teaches in a way that helps you to live a life that's pleasing to the Lord. Then there's a page that discusses the virtues, what the virtues are, and the cardinal and theological virtues, and then questions about in what ways did these virtues play out in the story, and in what ways can kids incorporate a particular virtue into their life, like having to judge between something being right or wrong and then taking an action based on that, or discuss a way in which you or someone you know acted courageously. So there's just a way for kids to think deeper about other issues after they've read the book.
0: Awesome. One of the things that you sent along to me this time, and I don't think I was aware of before, is that you put out video trailers for the books.
1: That's another thing I enjoy doing. I'm very visual person. I like to create visually. So I produce a book trailer for each of my books, and I like to put in some of the illustrations from the book and a voiceover track and music and sound effects, about, you know, 90 seconds, 2 minutes max worth of a little glimpse inside the book, so that someone who would like to get a flavor for what that particular book's about can do so. Just like you watch a movie trailer, you know, in a world where blah, blah, blah. It's kind of like that, but about the book.
0: Yeah, and so I did watch them, and I get all the way to the end, and I think the last time you were on, your granddaughter was actually sitting with you during our conversation, and we put her on at the very end, and I don't know if that's the one that did the second book we're going to talk about, but this book is your grandson Finian that does
1: Right. Yeah.
0: the voiceover. It was pretty cool.
1: They enjoy doing that, and when, you know, I wait for them to grow up out of the squeaky little kid voice range, and when they can read well and emote, if they would like to do a book trailer, I invite them to do it, and all of them so far have been enthusiastic about doing it, and it's fun for them, and it's fun for me to be able to work with them to put their voiceover track with this book trailer. If Finian did St. Paul's Nephew to the Rescue, Eleanor, who was with me when we spoke last time, did the book trailer for the book that we'll discuss here in a little bit. So my four oldest grandkids have done book trailers so far. The younger five, they're on their way to doing that.
0: Yeah, I was just going to say, are they already asking, when's my turn, Grandmom? When's my turn?
1: They are. They are. They not only do they ask that, but each of my books is one of them. Grandchildren, it's dedicated to one of the grandchildren. So each of the nine grandchildren has a book dedicated to him or her. And I've surpassed nine books, but my oldest grandson said, "Grandma, when you run out of the grandkids, are you going to start over and start, you know, dedicating books to starting at the top again?" And I said, "We'll have to see about that. I don't know."
0: Yeah, for those that are watching on Facebook, you can see the front cover of the book, holding it up here. But again, it's beautifully illustrated. And you know, one of the perks of this job is many times I'll get actual physical copies of the books sent to me, so I can prepare for our conversations. And I've got an 8-year-old granddaughter and a 7-year-old grandson who benefit from the children's books that come in. So I want to thank our Sunday visitor and Claudia for getting me copies of these books. And as soon as the shows are over, the next time I see my my grandkids, hopefully before the end of the week, I'll give them to them. Especially this week, because they're headed on vacation, they can take them with them. And the nice part is, you know, for the grandparents that are out there and listening, that if you purchase these books for your grandkids and you're at least a little bit computer savvy, if you go on those, go on Claudia's website, again, that's claudiamcadam.com, and get those other resources and print them out, you can give them along with the books to your grandkids, and then they're going to turn around and go to their parents and say, you know, mommy or daddy, can you help me with this, or can you do this with me? And so if you're like me, where although I'm fortunate, my daughter that has the two grandkids is back to the faith, but you know, perhaps your kids aren't making regular attendance at Mass, this is a great way to like a backdoor to evangelization, where you provide the book and the handouts, and if you're not there, I know in my case, I'll probably want to do it when they get back from vacation. I'll sit with them, but you maybe pass this along to your grandkids, and then it forces mom or dad to take a look at this stuff, right?
1: It's funny you say that, because one of my friends commented on one of my previous books about it. She said, this is stealth catechesis for the parents.
0: Mm-hmm.
1: And I thought, well, that's a good way to put it. You know, the parents sit down and read it with the child, and they may learn something about their faith that they didn't know before. And anything that causes any of us to go deeper in our relationship with Jesus is a good thing.
0: Very good. Again, our guest today is Claudia Cangillo McAdam. The book we're talking about now is St. Paul's Nephew to the Rescue, published by our Sunday Visitor, available online at osvcatholicbookstore.com. 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Also locally, if you're still like to go out shopping for books, I encourage you to go to the St. Jude shop here in Havertown, Pennsylvania, and pick up a copy there. You may just want to call them first and make sure they have it in stock. And if they don't, they can get it for you in short order. Anything else on St. Paul?
1: You know, I just hope that this type of book encourages people to pick up the Bible and realize there's some really wonderful stories in there. I mean, the Bible is one story from Genesis to Revelation. It's one long love story written in several different types of manner, history, love songs, poetry, narrative, etc. But that there's such wonderful little hidden nuggets in there that, you know, don't gloss over something when you read it in Scripture and, you read St. Paul's nephew, blah, blah, blah, did this, blah, blah, and you go on to the next thing. Stop and think about, okay, his nephew did this particular action and it actually saved St. Paul's life. What does that say to me in my life? Or what would have happened if he hadn't acted the way he did? I encourage people to pick up the Bible and read it if they're not reading it. I fell in love with sacred scripture when I was studying at the Denver Catholic Biblical School. It's a 4-year program that, by the way, is now available online around the world. Anybody can access the Denver Catholic Biblical School studies, and they're excellent. You study every book of the Bible, every word of the Bible with knowledgeable teachers and small discussion groups. And I fell in love with sacred scripture and learned there's so much in there that I didn't know, that if I had known as a youngster, even a younger woman, my faith life, I think, would have been deeply impacted. So I guess I'm hoping that people pick up the Bible, read it, and go a little bit deeper into a story or two. Use Lectio Divina, or the Ignatian spirituality method of contemplation, where you insert yourself into the story and you try to experience what it must have been like to see, feel, hear, smell, taste everything around you as if you're in that particular story. So I'm pretty big on that, and that's what I try to do in each one of my books, invite my readers, young or old, to step into the sandals of someone who might have lived in the first century and learn something from that story just as they do.
0: Yeah, that's when I was reading through St. Paul's Nephew, it's what exactly what I was thinking, because the scripture verses, a few verses there, but to you need to have a creative mind, I think, to put yourself in the scene. And obviously, I'm thinking that this is what happened in one of your times of meditation, that you were able to envision what you place in the story. And again, we've not disclosed everything that's in this book. There's a particular subtopic that's dealt with and really well done, but you're gonna have to go and pick up the book in order to figure out or to see what that is.
1: Yep, St. Paul's Nephew has his own challenges, and he has conflict. Every good story has a point of conflict, and he encounters that in his own life. And you're right, there is a little bit of a subtext to the story.
0: Yeah. Patrick, we ready to go to a break? Normally we go at the bottom of the hour, but I don't want to start talking about the second book and then have to take a break in the middle of it. So maybe we'll take the break a couple minutes early here. And when we come back, we're going to talk about another great book that Claudia has written entitled The Miracle of the August Snow. So don't go away. We'll be right back.
2: This is Dr. Carol Houghton of the Diocese of Harrisburg. I have been blessed in many ways by Kathleen McCarthy's retreats, days of reflection, preaching, and teaching, especially on In His Sign Catholic Radio. When Kathleen teaches from the scripture and shares with us her personal stories, I am deeply touched and inspired. It is as if God is speaking directly from her heart to my heart. And when Kathleen reads from her books, In the Silence of My Heart, she shares with us what God has spoken to her, an intimate message of unconditional love and mercy. God has blessed Kathleen with many gifts, which she readily shares with others, by doing every day what the Lord has asked of her. And by the example of her yes to God, we too are encouraged to give our yes to God. For Kathleen's daily and public witness to the gospel, I will be forever grateful. For it is by this example that she challenges me to become a better disciple of the Lord.

0: 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We often think of the scripture where the disciples were walking to Emmaus, where they said, "Were not our hearts burning within us as Jesus spoke to us on the road?" 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
1: And welcome back to What the World Needs Now. 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And then I include links to where you can purchase the books. In this case, with the books from Claudia, we'll include links to the YouTube trailers. I don't think we mentioned YouTube. We've mentioned the trailers, but not where to find them. They're out on YouTube, but I include those links as well, and links to the recordings of the shows in case you want to forward them along to anybody. 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Again, our guest today is Claudia McAdam. She's probably best known for her work with children's books, both picture books, like we talked earlier, picture books for the young folks, and chapter books now for a little bit older, and novels geared towards teenagers and young adults. You can learn all the details about her work at claudiamcadam.com, claudiamcadam.com. In the first segment, we talked about a picture book, St. Paul's Nephew to the Rescue. And in this segment, we're going to talk about a chapter book that she's written, including The Miracle of the August Snow. And, you know, kind of odd or God for me around this, Claudia, is I had the privilege of going to Rome last summer. My wife and I, we spent a few days in Rome before we traveled around. And we did get to St. Mary Major. And I don't know how I got in and out of there without ever knowing about the miracle of the August snow. And so I actually read through the whole book, electronic version that you were able to get to me. And just a great story. And again, the way you've weaved other, subtopics or subtexts in there in this relationship between the twins and what have you. But what was the actual storyline with the book?
2: So this is the storyline of the book. And then I'll talk a little bit about the legend behind that story. But my book starts out, it's a hot and a humid day in August in Rome in the year 358. And like you said, there's twin boys who are the main characters, Ignatius and Paulus, and they and their parents live and work in the home of a wealthy Christian couple, Master Giovanni and Mistress Julia. And the brothers stand together against the teasing of the neighbor boys, but when the heat rises, so do tempers. And these two twins quarrel, as any brothers and sisters might do, and a wedge is driven between them. and it doesn't seem like anything can heal their split. It might even take a miracle to cool things down. And then on the hottest night of the year, the Virgin Mary answers a longtime prayer of Master Giovanni and Mistress Julia with a surprising miracle. She sends a snowfall in summer, and the Blessed Mother makes a request that Ignatius and Paulus can help fulfill, but only if they put disagreements behind them and work together. So that's the storyline for the book. The legend is that in that year, 358, in Rome, it was really, really hot, and this couple had no children. Giovanni is the man's name. We don't know his wife's name, so I've given her the name Julia in my book. But they wanted to leave their wealth to further the church and to honor the Blessed Mother, and they weren't sure the best way to do that. And they prayed about it, and on this night of August 4th into August 5th in the year 358, each of them had the same dream slash vision, and coincidentally, the Pope, Pope Liberius, had the exact same apparition happen to him on the same night, with the Blessed Mother saying that in the morning there will be snow on a part of Rome, and where that snow is, I want a church to be built in my honor. So when they wake up in the morning, as the legend says, there's snow on the Esquiline Hill, and that is where the Basilica of St. Mary Major is constructed. It's the oldest and largest church dedicated to the Blessed Mother in the world.
1: Very good. And like I said, I was there last summer, and just an awesome church to visit, and all the history that's there, and the number of popes that are buried there, and what have you. Just a great place to visit. But like I said, I had no idea about the miracle of the snow. And it is pretty incredible. And the way the story unfolds in this book is really well done. Who did you intend to have as the readers of this book?
2: Oh, I wanted young readers, you know, like kids in first, second, third grade who can read on their own, to be able to read the book, or have parents share it with perhaps a younger audience. I consider it kind of to be a family book where y'all might get together. If the kids are real little, maybe read a chapter a night, you know, something like that. But I think I know that the kids who are 7, 8 can read this book on their own. And there's 12 short chapters, so it's a 72-page paperback book. And then in the back, I have the factual information about the basilica. I talk about the fictional story itself that I've written, then the legend that it's based on, and that, you know, you mentioned that the many popes are buried there. This is the location where Pope Francis also wants to be buried. He's indicated he does not want to be buried at St. Peter's. He wants to be buried at this church. And in fact, this was the first place he went after he was elected Pope. He went to give thanks. And before every foreign travel trip and when he returns from that trip, he visits this church to pray for the intercession of the Blessed Mother. And the feast day, this church has a feast day in the Roman calendar.
1: That's right.
2: It's August 5th, and when Mass is celebrated in this basilica on that day, they let down from the ceiling white rose petals to replicate the miraculous snowfall that supposedly marked the location of where this church would be built.
1: That's awesome. And you know, we probably, at least I wouldn't have known about it if it weren't for your book. So I thank you for that. We mentioned in the previous segment that you've written a number of picture books and novels for older kids, but this is your first venture into chapter books geared at kids in this first to third grade range.
2: Right. Yep. A little bit younger readership. The vocabulary needs to be appropriate. The length of the chapters needs to be shorter. It's an animal unto itself. So, you know, every genre of children's books has its own kind of rules, if you will, you know, parameters. A picture book, for example, shouldn't be over 1,000 words. That's just one. A chapter book needs to have the readability level for kids of the age that I'm hoping will read it. And for that reason, the main characters are of the age of my potential readers. I like kids to be able to enter into a story, see characters like themselves, their age or a little bit older, that they can emulate or learn from or take some lesson away after they've read the book.
1: Yeah, and there's, just like St. Paul's Nephew to the Rescue, there's multiple opportunities to learn about life in this book as well. There's, again, some inside stories going on, both between the twin brothers themselves and their the guys they run into from the neighborhood that seem to, be a thorn in their side from time to time. And so there's plenty to learn from this book as well, not just about the snowfall and the miracle.
2: Right, and this book being a little bit longer, I'm trying to think how many words it is. It's, many times more words than a picture book, but it gives me the opportunity to weave in subplots that make it a more interesting and a little bit deeper book with more storylines that the kids can follow along as they're reading. And, of course, the main one is what happens with this miraculous snowfall and the part that these two fictional characters play in what's going to become of this area where the snow has fallen, how they're going to help contribute to the building of this basilica.
1: Very good. Is this a book that you're going to have translated into? Normally we get books that are, translated from another language to English, especially in the Catholic world, people that have gotten older writings from saints and what have you, and we get them translated into English. Would this be one that you're looking to get translated into Italian and have it over in the St. Mary Major in Rome?
2: Wouldn't that be wonderful? That would be up to our Sunday visitor to be able to pull off. It's not something I could do, but
1: right.
2: The nickname for that church is Our Lady of the Snows, and there are many Catholic parishes throughout the country called Our Lady of the Snows. And so this is a good book for their gift shop too, if they have such a gift shop. So it's not just that particular church. I mean, around the world there's churches that are dedicated to Our Lady of the Snows based on this miracle that precipitated, I'm using that as a pun, the building of this parish.
1: Yeah, no, and I think there may even be one in Wisconsin, if I'm not mistaken. I don't know if that's
2: We have one here in Colorado.
1: There you go. Well, of course, you get plenty of snow out there, so it makes perfect sense. We want to make sure, in case people joined us late, our guest today is Claudia Cangillo McAdam. You can learn all about all the work she's done at her website, claudiamcadam.com. The book that we're talking about now, The Miracle of the August Snow, published by Our Sunday Visitor, available at their website, which is osvbookstore.com. That's osvcatholicbookstore.com. And locally here in the Philadelphia market, check out our friends over at the St. Jude Shop in Havertown. Like I've been saying, you may just want to call first, make sure they have it on the shelf before you get there. And if you don't, they'll be able to get it for you pretty quickly.
2: Yep, this book, it should be released. It hasn't been released yet. It should be released, guess when?
1: August 5th.
2: That's the day. And also, you mentioned my website. People can go there, too, to access the book trailers for my book. So, if they're on my site, they can just click on the book trailer right there and be able to see the book trailer for this book or St. Paul's Nephew to the Rescue or any of the other books. But what I really love about this book is that I was able to put in the back of it some interesting facts about Santa Maria Maggiore, the St. Mary Major Church. And when I was researching this, there were things, Ken, you said you didn't know about when you went last year to visit this church. I didn't know a lot of these things, like this basilica houses a relic of the manger from Bethlehem in which Jesus was laid. And St. Jerome, who translated the Bible into Latin around the year 400, he's buried in this church. I loved this one. The ceiling in the basilica is lined with the first gold that came from the Americas, brought by Christopher Columbus to Spain's Queen Isabella and King Ferdinand. They gave the gold to Pope Alexander VI, who was of Spanish descent, and he used the gold then to line the ceiling of that church. St. Ignatius of Loyola celebrated his first Mass at this church on Christmas Day in 1538. And in this church, Pope St. Pius V prayed the rosary that won the victory of the Battle of Lepanto on October 7th, 1571, when Catholics were greatly outnumbered by Ottoman forces. And he is buried in this church as well. There's just so many wonderfully historical things that this church represents and houses. And I was enthralled when I learned about it. And I thought, I've got to write a book about this miracle of the August snow, because it's really an entertaining and entrancing tale.
1: No, it was. And you did a wonderful job. I mean, leading up to it and how the role that these twin boys would play. Again, I think it lends to your style of prayer and you know, the creative mind that you had in order to put this together. Certainly not something I would be able to come up with.
2: Well, you know, you and I have talked about The Chosen a lot.
1: Yes.
2: And when I always try to explain to people how I work and how I, you know, where do you get your ideas for these books and things like that. And it kind of came to me. Somebody else said it very, very well, and it was Jonathan Rumi, who plays Jesus in The Chosen. I saw him being interviewed by Scott Hahn. I was watching that video, and Jonathan said that the success of The Chosen, he said, is that they pay attention to the detail in Scripture, aided by the Ignatian approach to spirituality, imagining, quote, what would it be like if, ... And that's kind of how I work. I take a real circumstance from Scripture or from history, as in the case of the miracle of the August snow. And I wonder, what were the people around that event doing? What would it have been like to be a part of that? And so I pick some characters and start exploring the story through their eyes. And that's what I did with these two twins in the miracle of the August snow, made them ancillary characters to the main event of the Blessed Mother's vision. Appearance and the vision that the wealthy couple had of her directing them to build this church where there would be snow on the ground in August.
1: Yeah, and I guess they were a little disappointed that all that money that for the family that their parents worked for didn't come to them, huh?
2: And they mention that in the book.
1: Oh, they do.
2: They do mention it in the book. Yeah. They're like, wait a minute. Then they hear their mistress say, as they're overhearing this couple praying,
1: right,
2: and they're praying, you know, where can we leave our wealth? And the boys are elbowing each other, give it to us. And then they hear Mr. Julia say, of course, our staff will be well taken care of. You know,
1: yeah.
2: They're not going to be forgotten,
1: right,
2: but they
1: right.
2: want to leave the bulk of their wealth to honor the Lord. And
1: yeah.
2: Oh, what a great example for all of us as well.
1: That's right. That's right. So two more great books, Claudia. Congratulations on the work. I wish you a whole lot of success. Anything else on Our Lady of the Snows before we need to split ways here?
2: Well, I just hope that people, you know, maybe do a little investigating about it, because there's lots of little beautiful gems in our faith. And we have a few buildings that have their own feast day in our calendar. And when those feast days pop up, I think it's interesting to say, well, okay, why are we honoring the dedication of this particular church? And that's what sparked my interest in writing this story, was when I learned about St. Mary Major and why it is so special. And so hopefully people just take something away, a little bit more of a curiosity about a feast day or a saint or an aspect of their faith or something from Scripture that they didn't realize. That's what I want to do with all of my writing.
1: Very good. So will there be a book on St. John Lateran in the future?
2: Oh, gosh. Who knows? Who knows?
1: No, no.
2: I'm working on some other things at the moment, but, you know, I never say never.
1: Yeah. Very good. Claudia, it was great to have you back. Of course, reach out to me again with the other projects when they come to fruition, and we'll see if we can get you back on.
2: I surely will. Thank you. And I love making appearances in person or virtually, you know, to schools or groups around the country, around the world. Anybody who would like to have me, you know, present the book, I have all my books on PowerPoint, or to talk to a book club, I do that at no charge to any group anywhere.
1: Very good. We'll have to see if maybe we can get you to come to the Philadelphia market one of these days.
2: You know, I'm a native Pennsylvanian, so I'd love to get back there.
1: Whereabouts?
2: I was born in Pittsburgh.
1: Oh, okay. The other end of the state.
2: That's
1: all right.
2: It is.
1: Yeah. That's all right. But, yeah, maybe one of these days we can make that happen. Again, our guest today has been Claudia Cangillo McAdam. You can learn all about her at claudiamcadam.com. Her books, these two anyway, are published by Our Sunday Visitor, available at osvcatholicbookstore.com. Claudia, thanks again for being with us. It's always a pleasure, and I look forward to having you back again.
2: Thanks, Ken. I appreciate it. And God bless you and the valuable work you're doing.
1: Thank you. Take care. God bless you. Bye-bye now.
2: Bye.
1: So, children's books this time. I think 9 years of doing this, and it's probably only in the last year or so where we've had maybe 2 years, a couple of different authors now that come on and talk about children's books, and really a great opportunity, like we were saying, to provide catechesis to kids. And if you're grandparents like I am, it also gives you an opportunity to catechize your kids when you give them these books. And maybe the kids aren't quite old enough to read them themselves, or provide the additional materials from Claudia's website, and kind of forces your kids to read the books and spend some time with your grandkids going through the material. We do have a few minutes left today, and just a reminder on these the retreats that are coming up. The men's weekend out at Malvern, the Edward J. Friel Senior Memorial Group. I think this will be my 32nd or 33rd time on that weekend. It's August 16th to the 18th. I'm serving as captain of the weekend again. I know we have plenty of beds left, so we'd love to have you come out. The retreat director is going to be Father Bryce Lundgren. He was with us March of 2023 here on the show, where we talked about his book called The Catholic Cowboy Way. And I think it's going to be his first full weekend retreat. He's done a couple of parish retreats, but I've talked to him a few times in the past couple of weeks about the retreat, and he's had questions about what to expect and those types of things. So it should be an excellent weekend. Don't worry about the heat. For whatever reason, when we're out there in August at night, we open up the windows, and usually cools off pretty good in the dorms. And especially for the new guys that come out, we tell them, you know, there's nothing wrong with bringing a small fan. You can plug it in, put it by the window, and keep you cool. Also, for the women coming up in September the 13th to the 15th out at Malvern is the Matt Talbot Women's Weekend. It's the second annual retreat for Matt Talbot women, and it should be good as well. It was a great success last year, and they've already had quite a few folks sign up for this year. If you're thinking about going, that's one that you may get shut out of if you don't register sooner rather than later. Any retreats at Malvern, and again, where I'm going with this is, you know, the retreat experience, I think, is crucial to anybody's spiritual life. I forget what the context was in talking about it, but how many times Jesus goes off in Scripture, goes off on his own, and we've been talking about it, whether it's been our Bible or Gospel Reflection group that we have at St. Luke's, or the one we have down at our house ministries on Wednesday mornings. But just the sheer number of times that Jesus would go off on his own to pray. And obviously his relationship was probably a little bit closer to the Father than ours might be. But, Jesus was God. And in theory, you would think that if you're God, that you already have everything planned out. You already know what you're going to do. So, you know, why did Jesus have to go off on his own to talk to the Father? And I think part of that is certainly a message for each and every one of us that, you know, if Jesus had to do this, how much more do we as human beings need to do that? Father McKay, since he's been working out at the retreat house for over a year now, he'll say that, you know, we go to the dentist twice a year in order to prevent tooth decay. And we should be making two retreats a year in order to avoid tooth decay. And I try to make at least two. Usually the weekend in August is one where, because I'm involved in the leadership of the weekend, really don't get to make a retreat. I certainly get to attend most of the talks and exercises, but there's usually something else on my mind going on about getting ready for the next thing that's going to happen on the retreat. So I like to pick another weekend during the year where I can go out and not take an active role, not take any assignments, and just be able to make a retreat myself. And, you know, being on multiple or playing multiple roles now in a retreat, whether it's just as an attendee, whether it's helping to put on the retreat, or more recently actually directing retreats, I get to see more and more how important the retreat experience is in our spiritual lives. Like I said, we need that time away to turn off the cell phones, to get away from the TVs, to just break away from everything in life, the busy lives perhaps that we lead, and find time to spend 40 hours with God. And it's hard. You can see it with people, especially if they're making their first retreat, how hard it is to leave the cell phone in the room or turn it off for the weekend. You know, everybody's got the excuse, myself included, that, you know, I need to leave it on and keep it in my pocket just in case there's an emergency. And I get that. But unfortunately, when it's in your pocket or somewhere nearby, it's just too easy to pick up and start looking at something. And I know I'm not the only one that goes down that rabbit hole where, you know, something pops up, and whether it's a news item, even if it's, a religious thing, a spiritual thing, a Catholic thing. And I get my share of them because of some of the apps that I have on my phone. And you pick it up, and next thing you know, 30 minutes, 60 minutes, a couple of hours have gone by, and you've not accomplished what you've hoped to accomplish in that time. Especially now in the political world, it's so easy to get, you know, sucked into that political rabbit hole. And not only do you lose the time, but at least in my case, I come away angry to think that we are where we are in these times. I don't know if Father mentioned it, Father McKay, in the 4 o'clock hour. I know he mentioned it, and we talk about it often at Calyx, that, you know, here we are 2,000 years after, you know, Christ went through his passion, life, death, and resurrection, and, you know, proved his love for us and has shown his mercy for us. And over the course of the last 2,000 years, the number of saints that have walked on this planet, those that have had, you know, such close relationships with him, that God and Jesus, the Blessed Mother, even saints that have appeared to other future saints. And we have the benefit of all that knowledge. We have the benefit of learning from those saints, the lessons that they received, the crosses that they experienced and overcame, and how they overcame them. And here we sit today in 2024, and we look at what's going on in the world around us, and the blatant stuff that's going on. You know, much of it has to be demonic. It's hard to believe that, you know, people in their right mind would do some of the things that are going on. The bold-faced lying that goes on, or if not outright lies, but, you know, just enough change in the truth to try to deceive us. It's the great deception that's going on right now, and we've seen it just in the past couple of weeks. With you know, one day people saying they're not resigning, and the next day they're resigning. Whether it's the president of the United States not resigning from the presidency, but from running, you know, with the, you know, people in top levels of government that say that there's no way that they're going to resign, and then when confronted, they actually resign. And we've got, you know, 2,000 years of our faith, and people seem to be struggling. You look around at our churches. I was back at my home parish of Holy Martyrs in Orland on Sunday for Mass, And, you know, I was thinking back when I was a kid, we had five masses on Sunday, 6:30, 8, 9:30, 11, and 12:15. And I was an older boy and served at probably mass almost every Sunday just because of the sheer number of masses that we had. And now they're down to, you know, a vigil mass on Saturday and a mass on Sunday, and even the mass on Sunday, maybe 75 to 100 people there. And so I don't know what it's going to take to get folks back to our churches, but I know it's going to happen at some point, whether it's the warning, chastisements, just evil in general that may take place that's going to force people back to church, something like the 9/11 or what have you. And the reason I mention that is that we've had such faithful listeners for decades now, and we need to be prayed up as much as anybody, and to not have our faith shaken. And not only that, but be ready that when, you know, something major does happen, that we're there to help the others when they get here. And I just look at the way, you know, God's connecting the dots these days. We, in the 4 o'clock show, Saints and Sinners, we talk about, is that odd or is that God? And it just seems to be happening to more people more frequently. At least people are recognizing it more often and see what God is doing in their own lives and in the lives of others. And with this apostle, we have an opportunity to share about that, and I just think it's wonderful. And we can't do it unless you continue to support us, so we thank you for that as well. Again, on this Wednesday afternoon, it's been my pleasure to be with you for 2 hours, and I look forward to being back again next week. Father McKay will be back for another hour of Saints and Sinners, and should be joined by Peter DePalma and I believe one of the Sisters of the Divine Will, the Benedictine Oblates of the Divine Will, to talk about Louisa Picaretta and the gift of the Divine Will. So thank you for being with us, and we'll see you next week. Take care and God bless.

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1: Faith, power, deliverance. The power of the spoken word with Apostle Byron H. Lapkin from Word of Faith Outreach and Deliverance Ministries, located at 21 Main Street in Darby, Pennsylvania. And now, Apostle Byron H. Lapkin.
2: Praise the Lord, praise the Lord. We thank the Lord for everyone that is gathered here this evening. This is the power of the word, Apostle Byron Lapkin. We thank God. This is August the 26th, 2026. And so we thank God for all those that are tuned in. We give grace, honor, and glory unto the Lord. Want to give a shout out to my lovely wife, Pastor Patricia Lapkin, to all the men and women of God of Word of Faith family, and to all the people of God in the body of Christ. We greet you in the name of Jesus. It's the only name that I know that is given among men by whereby we must be saved. And we just thank God, praise the Lord, for being saved. In this diabolic time, if you look all around and you look at the wildfires, amen, praise the Lord, around the country, and you look at the people, grids are being hit where there has not been no electric in the state of Indiana and other states. But we want to know that this is praying time. We must continue to pray. Church, we must continue to pray. There's nothing wrong with hobbies and vacations and different things that we do as a way of life. But let the main thing be the main thing. And so when we look out, a lot of people of God is going home. And there's a lot of sickness and death. And so this is a time where we cannot be cruising along. But we must, amen, be attentive and be alert and be sober that these are the times that we need to come closer into the Lord. And it is praying time. I want to go back into this 1 Thessalonians. I know that I've been doing this, the signs of the time. Now, and the reason why I'm doing the signs of the times is trying to get the church ready to put up our spiritual antennas to know what is going around us and allowing us to be spiritually alert. These are the reasons why I'm doing the signs of the time. And everything, if you look in the news and look at everything that's going on, wars and rumors of war, it's right in the word of God. But I want to, amen, praise the Lord, coming to conclusion, because I've been doing this. It's been four parts, and this is my fourth part. And I want to really sum this up, whether it is now lesson here in this portion of hour of me teaching or one more. But we want to, according to the Holy Ghost, we want to begin to go forth and come to conclusion of this series. Now, if we look in 1 Thessalonians 5, we did 1 Thessalonians 4, chapter 4, and now we're in chapter 5, and there's some points that I made from the last time. But when you begin to look and evaluate this letter of 1 Thessalonians and chapter 5, the Apostle Paul, he addresses the day of the Lord and the second coming of Jesus Christ. And he contrasts how Christ's return will impact believers and versus unbelievers. So he emphasizing readiness, spiritual alertness, which we are talking about, and mutual encouragement. And he's really gearing this letter to the church. Now, when you begin to look, when we start off, we gave some points about the second coming of Christ and gave supporting passages through scripture. Last time we talked about the first point, the timing is unknown and unpredictable. Listen here, when you have people that want to predict and say Christ is coming on this certain time and date, and they heard from God, they're lying. Praise the Lord. No man knows the day or the hour. And so here, praise God, the Apostle Paul talks about that. So we went over all of that. And taking that scripture from 1 Thessalonians 5:1, we talked about his return. When Jesus comes, he's going to come in a thief of a night. We mentioned that. When a thief is coming, we don't know exactly what time. And it's coming thief, and that means it's going to happen sudden and unexpected. Amen. And so we talked about the world will fall into false security. Praise the Lord. A false peace. They're into materialism. This is a time where people are into materialism and into all this other stuff that is going on, this new age stuff. Praise the Lord. But we got to put our security in Jesus Christ. Amen. Praise the Lord. And when man say peace is safety, the scripture says sudden destruction come. I know that when we came up, our word was our bond. And so when you hear about they're settling the war and this is going on, don't believe it. Don't believe the very things that you hear in the scripture. Come on, some in the media. Come on, somebody. Because, amen, the scripture let us know when they talk about peace and safety, sudden destruction. So be aware of that. And so we did point out judgment will be sudden and inescapable. We did talk about that. And when God's judgment come, if you're not ready, and where the church is going to be raptured out of here, the wrath is not going to come again on the church, but it's going to come against those, amen, praise the Lord, who are not ready, who are not walking with the Lord. We did talk about, amen, another point about believers are children of light. If you look at the scripture, and when you hear the man of God under the unction and inspiration of the Holy Ghost, they talk about the children of light. He's talking about the Christians. He's talking about the church, the believers. Amen. Praise the Lord. We are not to be spiritual ignorant or, amen, or walking in darkness concerning Christ's promises. Praise God. We have a people in the body of Christ that don't read, that don't know the promises of God and are walking in darkness. But I salute all those who been laboring in the word, giving the word, teaching the word, walking the word, and living the word. And so we did talk about it's called continuous spiritual vigilance. Praise God. Understand that we that are asleep in Christ, it's not hopeless. I know that when we deal with death, when the world deals with death, they cry, it was hopeless. But when believers die, we can cry because we're going to miss them and we're human. Amen. Praise God. Many of us have all lost loved ones. I've lost loved ones. You have lost one loved ones. But in the Lord, at the same time, we can rejoice because we're going to see them in the morning. Amen. Praise the Lord. And now we talked about self-controls, sobriety. Amen, is essential if you're going to walk with God. If you're going

while we wait. We can put on the whole armor of God. And so we did talk about last time of 1 Thessalonians 5:8, where Paul says, put on faith and love as a breastplate, and the hope of salvation as a helmet. And so our hearts, our minds, amen, must be protected if we're going to walk with God. And so we went over that. We talked about the return is grounded in the hope of salvation. I want you to know that the reason why we get up every day, because our hope, our salvation, it's in Jesus. Our eternal life. After this life is over, we have a hope because we're going to live for Jesus Christ. And so we did talk about that. We got to be grounded and believe the scripture, believe the word of God. And so we did mention on this 11th point that I have made here, we talked about believers are exempt from God's final wrath. Remember, in Christ, we are going to be exempt. We did talk about that in 1 Thessalonians 5:9. For God did not appoint us to suffer wrath. We will not suffer wrath. Praise God. And when Christ come back, amen. And we're the judgment of God. So we must recognize that in this life, some are living 70, 80, 900 years. But imagine, amen, God's judgment upon people, upon his people or souls. But when it comes to his people concerning the body of Christ, because everybody belongs to God, understand that he will not suffer wrath. And so if the great tribulation come and all that, God is going to make sure that the church will not suffer that kind of judgment, that kind of wrath. And so we talked about the last time, amen, salvation comes exclusively through Jesus Christ. I don't want nobody to be tricked. I don't want nobody to be tricked that your salvation is in Jesus Christ. And for the scripture lets us know in Acts 4:12, neither is there salvation than any other, for there is no other name under the heaven given among men whereby you must be saved. I don't care what folk is teaching, how educated they are, what kind of title and status, what other religions and faith. There's one Lord, one faith, one baptism. If you're going to receive eternal life, it's going to be amen through Jesus Christ. Jesus even said, I am the way, the truth, and the life. Praise God. And so those are the things that we did talk about. And so tonight I want to touch on, amen, praise the Lord, about Christ's death guarantees eternal fellowship. Amen, I believe I did touch on it, but I want to go over, amen, one or two of these and just keep it going, keep it moving here. And so when we deal with Christ's death, it guarantees eternal fellowship. And so if you look in this 1 Thessalonians, I want us to read that 1 Thessalonians 5:10. And listen what the word of God says. It says here, who died for us, that whether we wake, that means whether we are alive, such as tonight, or sleep, whether we die in the Lord, we should live together with him. What is he talking about? Whether, amen, a believer has already died and in the grave, or we that are still remaining, we going to be together concerning eternal fellowship. So whether believer is alive, amen, awake, or dead, or sleep, at his return, all will live together with him. We're going to live for Christ, amen, forever. When you begin to look here in that previous chapter, in 1 Thessalonians 4:14-17, it tells us, praise God. I'll just read that, amen, praise the Lord, just go over it, and listen what it says in 1 Thessalonians 4:14. It says, for if we believe that Jesus died and rose again, even so, then

0: And that which are asleep, that means that are dead in Jesus, will God bring with him. And so understand that when he raptures the church out of it and he comes back a second time, he's going to bring the saints with him that have already died. He's going to set up his throne, praise the Lord, which we call the millennium period, the 1,000 years of millennium. But he's going to come back. Listen to this. For this we say unto you by the word of the Lord, that we which are alive and remain unto the coming of the Lord shall not prevent them. That shall not, in other words, prevent mean before them which are asleep. For the Lord himself shall descend from heaven with a shout, with a voice of an archangel, and with the trump of God, and the dead in Christ shall rise first. And so those are in the grave, when we meet the Lord in the air, they're going to go before us, those that are alive, even us to, that are alive tonight. If he, Jesus, cracked the sky, those that have already preceded us in death, praise the Lord, will be in the air with the Lord even before us. And so ever we be with the Lord, that chapter 17. And so it is very important that we know that eternal fellowship. Isn't that something? Amen. Family reunion don't have nothing compared to eternal fellowship, where all the saints come together, all walks of life. Come on, somebody. And so we did mention in Romans, let's turn to Romans 14. In Romans 14, amen. I want to take your attention to chapter 14, verses 8 to 9. Remember, this is the power of the word. And so those who are tuned in, God bless you. We're going right into the word of God and doing our conclusion on the signs of the time. But I want to bring out some points that when we are raptured for the church, or when Jesus comes back the second time, what I want to share in Jesus Christ, we're going to have eternal life and eternal fellowship. And so in this Romans chapter 14, verse 8 to 9, listen what the Apostle Paul says to the church at Rome. He says, for whether we live unto the Lord, and whether we die unto the Lord. Whether we live, therefore, or die, we are the Lord. So you see that? Whether we are alive or dead, we are the Lord's. We are in Christ. Praise God. Listen to this verse number 9. For to this end, Christ both died and rose and revived, that he might be Lord both of the dead and the living. So he died for us. He rose from the dead, that those that are dead in Christ or those who are alive, he has died. He has made it plain. Praise God. He has dotted every I. He has crossed every T, that we may be in the grave, or those that are alive today, tonight, we're going to have eternal fellowship with him. Praise the Lord. And so now let me go into another point. Another point that I want to mention is teaching on the second coming should encourage us. When we know something in this magnitude that is going to happen, it's no time, amen, church, people of God, we must encourage one another. So let me go back to 1 Thessalonians 5 and 11. I want to go back there, amen, praise the Lord. The reason why I'm going over this is because what I see in this last time, people, especially in the body of Christ, we're not encouraging one another. Encouraging one another is love, is unity, amen. It's checking on your brother, your sister. It's edifying. It's exhorting. Amen. Praise God. It's counseling. It's helping people out. Amen. That's encouragement. We cannot be divided. We cannot, amen, have aught. When you go through all of that, how is that encouraging? That is not encouraging. That means you're not ready for Jesus to come back. That means you can be left behind or not ready. We don't want to forgive. If we're going to, amen, encourage, we must learn how to forgive. If we don't agree, we can't be disagreeable, not speaking to one another. These are the very, amen, little foxes that spoil the vine that can hinder many of people of God to really, really miss the mark. Now, when we talk about the teaching on the second coming should encourage us, when we deal with the second coming, we call that the eschatology, the study of end times. That's what we call the eschatology. And so it is meant to bring comfort. It is meant not to bring confusion or dread. You see that? Praise God. And so when we begin to deal with this 1 Thessalonians 5, verse number 11, listen to this. It says here, wherefore, comfort yourself together and edify one another, even as also ye do. When we talk about comfort, we're talking about peace. We're talking about love, encouraging, amen, praise, building people's confidence up. Amen. We're not just supposed to tear folk down, this and that. And I know that we as leaders, we must expose sin, and we must, amen, praise the Lord, talk against unrighteousness and unholiness. But after the end of the day of rebuking and different things like that, reproving people, we must encourage, because we must let them know that things that we are dealing with now in this, amen, in this life, this earthly realm, is temporal, and that we're going to reign with Jesus forever. And so here, Paul, in that 1 Thessalonians 5 and 11, it says, therefore, encourage one another. And if you go through the other 1 Thessalonians 4, he's talking to the church. Now, he's not talking to unbelievers. I found out that more unbelievers and people of the world, they encourage, they push one another, this and that. But when it comes to the church, what has happened? But in this 1 Thessalonians 4, verse 18, listen what it says. Wherefore, comfort one another with these words. Amen. And so when the saints of God is discouraged, let them know that Jesus is going to come back. He's going to rapture the church. We're going to reign with him. There's going to be eternal fellowship. When people begin to hear positive things and hear what's going to happen with especially life after this, it should prepare us to be ready. And we should, amen, praise the Lord, help one another. Amen. In John, amen, let me go to John 14. Why you ought to be encouraged, praise the Lord. You could go through, you can be in poverty or lack or struggling financially or whatever the case may be. But in John 14, give you another supporting scripture to encourage you. He says here, listen to this, in John 14, verse 1 to 3, let not your heart be troubled. Ye believe in God, believe also in me. In my Father's house are many mansions. So when you think about all this, why should I be encouraged? I'm going through right now. But when you think about what's waiting on the other side when this life is over, praise the Lord, in my Father's house there are many mansions. If it was not so, I would have told you, and I go to prepare a place for you. This is Jesus talking. And if I go and prepare a place for you, I will come again and receive you unto myself, that where I am, there ye may be also. And whether I go, ye know, and the way ye know. So that should encourage you that I'm going to reign with Jesus forever. Amen. And we must get that mindset. We must encourage one another. But we must live. We must behave. We must act. Don't act like that. What Jesus is saying, that we want to get to that place, and that's eternal life. That's, amen, reigning in glory, reigning in heaven with him. And so let us go to another point. Another point is anticipating his return builds up the community. It builds up the body of Christ. Expecting Christ's return should motivate believers to strengthen, that to edify each other daily. And that's where that unity comes from. And so in the rest of that verse, or First Thessalonians 5:11, it says, build each other up, just as in fact you are doing. Build one another up. You see, people who are feeble-minded in the church, discouraged, depressed, it's our responsibility to build them up, that they won't get out of the faith, that they don't lose the hope. Amen. Praise the Lord. And so we must, amen, continue to build up. That's what encouraging means, to build up. And it must spread like it's contagious. From church to church, believer to believer, for the body of Christ, we know these are difficult times. But if we come together with love and unity, it strengthens us. And if we build one another up, help one another, cover for one another, you see those in need, praise the Lord. When we say and encourage one another, those in need, help them out. If you got resources, if you got food, this and that, all these things represents encouragement, building each other up, helping people out. Amen. In the body of Christ. Amen. I give you a supporting scripture in Hebrews 10, verse 24 to 25. Let me go here. It says here in Hebrews 10, verse 24 and 25. It says, and let us consider one another to provoke unto love. You see that? We must initiate love and to good works. What is good work? Serving, helping, covering the people of God, those who lack, those who are in need. Listen to verse number 25. Not forsaking the assembly of ourselves with together. There are a lot of people don't go to church no more. We are living in a time, it's like a revolving door. Why aren't you going to church? Praise the Lord. They don't want to associate with the saints of God because of a disagreement, because you have one a bad experience from one leader or whatever the case may be. The scriptures is not forsaken. We need one another. We can't forsake the saints of God. Praise God. Amen. Listen to this, verse 20. Not forsaking the assemblies of ourselves together, as the manner of some is, but exhorting one another. People need your strength. Praise the Lord. And so much the more as ye see the day is approaching. What day is approaching? The second coming of Jesus Christ. Time, days are approaching. When you look throughout the news, you don't have to be spiritual minded to know that we're getting close. We're getting close of Christ coming back. Praise the Lord. And so that is very important. Now let me go to another point. Spiritual leadership, such as your pastor or leader, our job is to prepare the church. Prepare the church for his return. That's our job. And so in this 1 Thessalonians 5, I'm going to go there again. In 1 Thessalonians 5, we want to read verses 12 and 13. Listen what it says here. With this point is spiritual leadership prepares the church for his return. It is my responsibility here. It's my responsibility as a teacher and pastor, apostle at my church or throughout the body of Christ or whatever, the highways and the byways or whatever, amen, to prepare the people, prepare the church, give warning to the unbelievers of Jesus Christ's return. Now look at this in 1 Thessalonians 5 and 12 and part of 13. Listen what it says. And now we beseech you, that word beseech means beg you, brethren, to know them which labor among you and are over you in the Lord, and admonish you. That word admonish mean correct you, warn you on the very things that you're not doing right. Praise the Lord. And so listen to this. And to esteem them very highly in love for their works' sake. You see that? Praise the Lord. And so if you have a leader, praise God, we ought to reference and respect those that are in authority, who is giving you the word, preparing, amen, the word for you. I believe that is very critical. And many of us, we're not getting the word of God because we refuse to sit under leadership. We're not getting the word. I'm a prophet. I'm called. But you still have to learn. Praise God. I don't care if you've been to seminary school, this and that. You need to hear what the Spirit of the Lord is saying. Some things are taught. Some things are caught. You need to hear these things. And so to understand about spiritual leadership, it is there. Pastors are there who've been called and sent by God to prepare the people, to feed the people the word of God, to allow them to understand the era that we're living in and the things that God is saying at this hour. And so God has sent men and women to do that. And some supporting scripture, if you look in Ephesians 4, in verse 4, chapter 4, verse 11 to 13, listen what he said. He talks about here first the fivefold ministry. He said, And he gave some apostles and some prophets and some evangelists and some pastors and some teachers. Those are spiritual leaders. Praise the Lord. For the edifying of the saints. Edifying mean the amen, praise the Lord. Let me read that again. For the perfecting of the saints. Praise the Lord. Come on, to mature the saints. For the work of the ministry. For the edifying. You see that encouraging? Build up. For the edifying of the body of Christ, till we all come in the unity of the faith and of the knowledge of the Son of God, and unto a perfect man, that means a mature man, and unto the measure of the stature of the fullness of Christ. That is what leaders ought to do, for the perfecting, to get people mature, have people to be built up, and so they can be ready for the return of Jesus Christ. Now in Hebrews, amen, 13 and 17, and let us look at that. In that Hebrews 13, verses 17, listen what the word of the Lord is saying. And it reads as thus, obey them that have the rule over you. And amen. That don't mean you weak. That don't mean they are a pharaoh or they have a witchcraft spirit. That's not what that means. Obey them that have the rule over you. That's your leader, your pastor, and submit. You see that? And submit yourself, for they watch for your soul. They intercede. They watch out for your soul. God may tell them some things about you, help you, build you up. Praise the Lord. That's why you can't take leaders for granted. Listen to this. As they that must give an account, you see that? That they may do it with joy. And so when they go to God about you, they must give an account about you, and how what you're doing, how you're prospering, and different things. And they must pray for you and have joy. Amen. And say, this servant is good. This person is good. God continue to bless them. But listen what the scripture says here. And not with grief, for that is unprofitable. When you have a leader that's going before God, and you're disobedient, or you're not stepping up to the plate, you're not living, you're not preparing, you're not, amen, walking with the Lord the way you should, obeying the scripture, the word of God, that will grieve a leader. And when that pastor or that leader go to God about you, it grieves. It doesn't benefit you. You say, God, amen, I'm asking you, amen, praise the Lord, to turn their heart and mind around, that they hear what you are saying through me concerning the scripture, the word of God, the assignment, and concerning the kingdom of God, that they would be heaven bound and rapture ready. That is the leader's job. When you have a leader that intercede day and night for his people to pray and to, amen, give them the word of God, we are to reference and respect them. Praise God, because they at this hour is preparing the church for his return. Amen. And so another point that I want to make is the readiness promotes peace within the church. The church should not be, praise the Lord, walking around with malice or art with one another. Amen. But when you talk about being ready for Christ, we're going to walk in peace. We're going to walk in love. Living in anticipation of Christ leads us to harmonious fellowship rather than conflict, rather than running each other down, talking about one another. Amen. Praise the Lord. That is not what we do if we talk about, praise the Lord, being ready for his return. And so in this, in 1 Thessalonians 5:13, let me just go there again quickly. In this, amen, 1 Thessalonians 5, verse number 13. Listen what it says here. And to esteem them very highly in love for their work's sake. And amen. But this is the point that I want to talk about. And be at peace among yourselves. That's what I want to talk about. The readiness promotes peace within the church. Praise God. And so it is a mandate. If we're going to be rapture ready and heaven bound and going back and reign with Jesus, that is what we need to prepare ourselves. Be in harmonious fellowship. If you have a conflict and personalities and that, then you are to forgive, move forward, and move on, because the big picture is you want to make it in. You want to live for Christ. And let me give you some supporting scripture. Amen. Taking from 2 Corinthians. Let me give you an example. 2 Corinthians, verse number 13. Praise the Lord. In this 2 Corinthians, chapter 13, verse 11, listen what it says. It says, finally, brethren, farewell. Be perfect, that means mature. Be of good comfort. Be of one mind. And that represents unity. Live in peace. You see that? And the God of love and peace shall be with you. Praise the Lord. Why does he say that? Because we have to walk this walk in maturity. And we have to enjoin it with unity and love. When it comes to rapture ready, but I don't like this person, that would, I don't want to forgive this and that. But amen. When we are getting ready, that is not how you get ready. Praise. But getting ready is the love, is the unity, is peace. And we need to promote that so much than ever before. Amen. Especially in this day and time. Another scripture that I want to bring out to you, I want to take you into Mark. In Mark 9, verse number 50. Let's look at Mark 9, verse 50. Listen to this. Salt is good, but if the salt have lost his saltness, wherefore with will ye season it? Have salt in yourself, and have peace one with another. So what does he say? Salt is good. I don't eat a lot of salt, but when you eat food and you don't put nothing on it, the food is bland. But when you put salt in it, it gives a different flavor. When people of God walk and come into a place where there is darkness or unbelief, we have the amen should bring salt. What Jesus get a metaphoric meaning. That salt represents a flavor it, among humanity, love, peace, joy. Amen. Praise the Lord. And we are to walk like that. We makes the difference. We can turn a business atmosphere or around people that we are gathered and bring salt. Amen. Bring flavor, which is love and peace and joy. Amen. Listen to this. Salt is good, but if the salt have lost its saltness, praise the Lord, we don't forgive. We we're mean, we're nasty. That's not how you be ready to be heaven bound and prepare for Jesus. Because we're not supposed to walk around, amen, praise God, without no salt and lose his saltness. It says, wherefore with will ye season it? You got to season it. And I'm telling anybody season it, straighten up, get it together. Praise God. Don't walk with your head down, mean, nasty. Speak, help one another. Praise the Lord. Give them love. Give them comfort. Edify them. Encourage them. Praise the Lord. Help them. Amen. Praise God. That's how the church is. That's when you call salt. We make the difference. We are to make a difference to the world that will bring people to the kingdom of God. Look at this. Have salt in yourself. Praise the Lord. You see what Jesus said? Have salt in yourself. Love, joy, peace. Amen. Long suffering. We ought to have that. Gentleness, goodness, meekness. We ought to have all these things. Amen. And have peace with one another. But the scripture said, have peace with all men. Without, no man shall see the Lord. We ought to have peace. Not just the people in the church, but people know we ought to walk in peace. And so that is how you be ready. And when you come to readiness and preparing and to walk with Jesus and live forever and reigning with Jesus forever, we ought to live that way of life. Amen. Another point, Christ's return will be visible and personal. And I know we went over 1 Thessalonians 4 and 1 Thessalonians 5, but I want to explain to you that scripture reinforced that Christ will personally and visibly return in glory. You see that? Praise God. And so in Acts 1 and 11, when he came the first time, in this Acts, amen, praise the Lord, Acts number 1, after Jesus died, and after he rose again, he walked around for 40 days, and then he went back up into glory. But listen to what the scripture says in Acts 1, verse number 11. Listen what it says. But he says here, amen, I'll go to, amen, verse number 9. Amen. After he told them they need the power of the Holy Ghost. So Acts chapter 1, verse number 9, it says, and when he had spoken these things, while they beheld, he was taken up, and a cloud received him out of their sight. And while they looked steadfastly towards heaven as he went up, behold, two men stood by them in white apparel. They was his angels. And it says, which also said, ye men of Galilee, why stand ye gazing up into heaven? This same Jesus, which is taken up from you into heaven, shall so come in like manner as ye have seen him go into heaven. Praise the Lord. And so as we have seen him go into heaven the first time, the second time, he's going to come back. And you shall see him, amen, as he is in this flesh, visible. Praise the Lord. Amen. This bodily reunion. Praise the Lord. We know God is the spirit, and they that worship him in spirit and in truth. But when he come back, we shall see him, praise the Lord, in a bodily form, in a fleshly form, personally and visibly. He's going to return into glory. Praise the Lord. Now in Matthew 24 and 27, praise the Lord, you can read on your own. But let me go into Revelation chapter 1. In Revelation chapter 1, verse number 7. Revelation 1, verse number, amen, praise the Lord, 7. And so it's very important. It says, behold, he cometh with clouds, and every eye shall see him, and they also which pierce him, and all kindreds of the earth shall wail because of him, even so, amen. And so when you begin to look at this, praise the Lord, people are going to wail and cry because they didn't believe in him. You see that? You see what it says in that verse number 7? Praise the Lord. The scripture reinforces that Christ will personally and visibly return in to glory, come down. And you know why many kindreds and people of earth will wail? Because they're going to realize that he is the King of Kings and the Lord of Lords. And they had disrespected, they had tore down the name of Jesus, they were enemy of him. But when they see that he is the King of Kings, the Lord of Lords, and that he is the Creator, the Son of God, the Eternal Father, they're going to cry because they got it wrong. And they're not going to be happy to see him. Y'all don't want to hear me in here. Praise the Lord. They're going to be, let me read this again. Behold, he cometh in the cloud, and every eye shall see him, and they also which pierced him. You see that? Persecuted him, took him through all kinds of things, and all kindreds of the earth shall wail because of him. Even so, amen. Praise God. Some that's going to believe, they're going to be happy. Praise the Lord. I hope they make it in. But you're going to have some that's going to cry with joy and some that's going to be wailing and crying because they did not believe. Praise the Lord. Amen. Praise God. And so we're going to go here, and that's deep. That's something, praise the Lord, and that we're going to realize whether believers, unbelievers, see him, going to be happy, and some not going to be happy. But his overpowering, his presence and glory. Because the scripture says every knee is going to bow, and every tongue will confess. They're going to confess when they see him that Jesus Christ is Lord. Lord have mercy. Let me go on to another. It says here, it reaches its culmination with the resurrection and its transformation. What I wanted to do in this point, I got one point and one more point. At his return, believers receive glorified bodies to be with the Lord forever. Isn't that going to be something when we have glorified bodies and we're going to see him? This doesn't make no sense to me. It just, amen, praise the Lord. I'm talking about figure speech. Amen. Having glorified bodies. I'm not saying I don't believe with the scripture. I'm just saying a figure of speech. Wow, it's just amazing. And so in that 1 Thessalonians 5 and 10, it lets us know who died for us. Amen. That 1 Thessalonians, amen, verse 5 and 10, he says here, who died for us that whether we awake or sleep, we should live together with him. Amen. Praise the Lord. And so while we live with him forever, we're going to have glorified bodies. Praise God. And that is going to be, amen, an awesome time having glorified. We're not going to be with these glorified bodies. But in Philippians 3 and 20, listen what it says here. He said, for our conversation is in heaven, from hence also we look for the Savior, the Lord Jesus Christ, who shall change our vile body, that it might be fashioned like unto his glorious body, accounting to working whereby he is able even to subtle all things unto himself. The point that I want to make, amen, we're going to have glorified bodies reigning with the Lord. And that is awesome. And so in 1 Corinthians 15, verse 51 to 53, listen what it says. Behold, I show you a mystery, and we shall not all sleep, but we shall be changed in a moment, in the twinkling of an eye, at the last trump, for the trump shall sound. And the dead shall be raised incorruptible, and we shall be changed. You see that? For this corruptible, which is the flesh, must put on incorruption, which is glorified bodies. And this mortal, which is the flesh, shall put on immortality. You see that? And so we thank the Lord. The culmination of his resurrection and transformation is going to be awesome. Now, we have to understand, my final point is, expectation drives personal holiness. And so living with the second coming in view to purify. And so we know that Jesus coming back, we see all the things that's going on. It shall purify our daily character and our conduct and our lifestyle. It shall purify you. Yes, it should. It should, amen, purify us. When you know he's coming back, praise God, it shall purify. We are not to sweat ungodly thing up between one another. Amen. Get all caught up in conflicts and different things like that. We are not to be so. But we know that when Jesus coming back, praise the Lord, purification of our character, our conduct, our behavior are to be that way. And so in 1 Thessalonians 5, verse 6 and 7 and 8, listen what it said. Therefore, let us not sleep as do others, but let us watch and be sober. For they that sleep, sleepeth in the night, and they that be drunken are drunken in the night. Let us who are they, which is the believers, be sober. I mean, be alert, putting on the breastplate of faith and love, and for the helmet and the hope of salvation. When you have that helmet, it guides your mind. Amen. So your heart and mind, we ought to be walking in faith and love. And so when you look at that, those, let us not be sleep. He's talking about spiritual sleep. Amen. And do others in adversity, but let us be watch and be sober. Let's be watchful and be sober. We need to be praying. We need to be about our Father's business. We need to be active in the church, the kingdom of God. And it said, for they that sleep, sleepeth in the night. And they, amen, praise the Lord, they sleep. That means the world, darkness. That's what he's talking about. We are not to be in sin. Living in sin, living in darkness. Amen. Praise the Lord. And it says, and they that be drunken, that means excessive, drunken. We are not to be drunken, not just alcohol, liquor, or whatever the things that's going on in the earth. That should not allow us to be excessive and drunk off of things, and material things, and money, and sex, and power, and politics. We are drunken over all these things. Praise God. And so, amen. And in the night, praise God. Let's talk about sin in the world. Believers, we are not to be walking like that if we know that Jesus Christ is coming back. But we must purify our daily character, our conduct, our behavior, our lifestyle, and all the above. Y'all don't want to hear me. It is very important. And so in this 1 John, a supporting scripture, 1 John 3, chapter number 2. Listen to this. Behold, now we are the sons of God, and it does not yet appear what we shall be. But we know that when he shall appear, he shall be like him, for we shall see him as he is. Amen. You see that? And every man that hath this hope in him purifies, underline that, purifieth himself even as he is pure. So we ought to be purifying ourselves. Come on, somebody, because Jesus is coming back, and not walking in impurity, not walking in malice and different things that we dealing with. And so my last scripture here tonight is 2 Peter chapter 3. In this 2 Peter chapter 3, amen, praise the Lord, verse 11 and 12, listen to what it says. Seeing then that all these things shall be dissolved, what manner of persons ought ye to be in all holy conversation and godliness, looking for and hasting unto the coming of the day of God, wherein the heavens being on fire shall be dissolved, and so forth and so forth. And so what it say is our conversation ought to be godly. Amen. Praise God. And we are to walk in manner of righteousness and holiness. And so I'm going to, amen, stop there. And I want you to recognize and understand and that all the things that we have discussed is a very, very important that you see this. So all the teachings that I have went through for many weeks and months, I want y'all to get into it. I'm going to stop in the conclusion of teaching on the signs of the times. And I hope your hearts and minds were blessed. Let me have a brief prayer and we're going to close out. Father, in the name of Jesus, we thank you. We thank you, God, for this segment and the series on the signs of the times. Open up our understanding. Allow us to walk. Allow us to be alert that you are coming back. I pray for those that are sick and afflicted. I ask you, God, that you would encourage your people, make ways out of no way. In Jesus' name, amen. All right, people of God, we're going to see you on the next time. And remember, amen, I love you with the love of God, and there is nothing you can do about it. God bless you, and grace and peace.
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0: order my steps in your word, Lord. We would like to say good evening. And not only would we like to say, we're going to say it. Good evening. It's good to be in the land of the living, and I'm happy that the Lord has blessed us to be with you again. My wife and I, our earnest prayer that God keeps you and guides you and leads you in his path. And know that God is able, can, and will do the impossible. Please hold on, persevere, endure, and know that God is God. And without him, you could do nothing, but through him, all things are possible. We're going to open up a word of prayer on this evening, as we always on Wednesday nights. Teach us, Lord, how to read the Bible. Help us to hear you speak to us through the word written and spoken long ago. God, the perception of our minds and the understanding of our hearts, so that we will hear what you wish us to hear and learn what you wish us to learn. Lord Jesus, as we reach out to help others in your name, we need your help to do it well. Give us determination to overcome obstacles and courage to face the unfamiliar. Grant us patience with those whose ways are not our ways and compassionate imagination so that we know how people feel. Teach us to give help, Lord, without giving offense. In Jesus' name, amen. I am certainly happy to be in the land of the living here in the Word of God. We have a lesson on this evening. We have a talk that we would like to get into, to move along expeditiously and just see what the Lord has for us. We want you to think back to when you were growing up, whether it was your mom, dad, grandma, or aunt. What were some of the sayings they say? I remember my mother saying, if grits ain't groceries. No, we're not going to decipher it, and we're not going to make it be what it is not, but what it was, she said, grits, if grits ain't groceries. And we all know grits is groceries. But they just got to a point of maybe frustration or fed up just to say something that would just stir your mind. Almost was in code, almost. But as I lived life, it opened up to me, and I understood exactly what she was saying. Hey, what do you have in mind?
1: My mom would say, common sense ought to tell you something.
0: Oh, okay.
1: She was raising four of us for a long while before the fifth one, Kenny, came.
0: Okay.
1: For a while with four of us, and we were kind of close in age.
0: Okay.
1: She was like, common sense ought to tell you. And she felt like, I've been teaching forever. I'll tell you something. My dad would say, beauty is as beauty does.
0: I like that. I like that. I remember a saying that my father said. He'd be talking to my mother. He would say, Bernice, you need that like I need a hole in my head. So in other words, she must have had a lot of what he was talking about. And he didn't see the need for what she wanted or what they were shopping for. But nonetheless, they were looking for it, found it, and bought it. Tonight's discussion is related to a saying by Patsma. She used to say, Lord, she made a distinctive pause. I'm trying to reenact. I know. She emphasized on the word no. Then she went on to say, you know.
1: Yeah.
0: What do you think that meant?
1: Well, first I need to say the way she said it. She goes, Lord, like it had about three different like notes to it.
0: Okay.
1: She goes, Lord, and then she would wait. Then she go, I know, you know. I'm not speaking as clearly because of my throat.
0: But it's okay.
1: She said, Lord, and she wait. She go, I know you know. And then she didn't say anything else. So something was going on in her mind.
0: Okay.
1: And she didn't, thank God, she didn't elaborate, you know, because little kids are around listening and watching for sure. But she didn't elaborate, but I'm sure it was something heavy on her heart. And she just said, Lord, I know you know. And yeah. That's all she would say.
0: Yeah. It was the sentiments of her heart. Would that be fair to say? I think it is, because we just don't say things for no reason. So that's what she meant. She said what she meant, and she meant what she said. I remember another thing my mother would say. She said, I said it. I meant it. I elbowed it. I stepped back in it. God knows I meant it. So I guess you really meant it. That was it. She didn't elaborate. She simply said, Lord, I know you know. What do you think she could have been thinking about or going through?
1: I'm thinking she could have had a burden on her heart. She had moved to Philadelphia from Chicago to marry my dad. And back then, I don't think they courted that much. It was a long-distance courtship, whatever that was supposed to be. But she moved, leaving all of her family. And she moved here knowing no one, having no friends. And then, of course, right away, they started having children. And he was a pastor, a young pastor. So I think it could have been very hard for her. So God only knows what, you know, what her burdens were. But I think she had a lot on her. And thank God, she wasn't a complainer to just go out and just, you know, I remember when she would cry, I remember that. She'd be ironing, and she was light-skinned, so her nose would get really, really red, and she would be humming like a hymn. She'd be ironing and humming. But I think she had a lot on her heart.
0: And that she probably did. No matter what it was, we believe that God actually did know all about it. Just like he knows when we are experiencing something. God knows everything. He even knows it completely. We're talking about thoroughly, through and through.
1: Yeah.
0: Inside out. God knows.
1: God.
0: The title of this Bible lesson is The Lord Sees. Wow. The 3 points of this are the Lord beholds, and that's number one, the Lord beholds the good and the evil. God sees you. God sees beyond your action. He sees your heart. I'm glad that God sees my heart. The Lord beholds the good and the evil. And he sees you. He sees us. I'm happy about that. Pass. Point one is the Lord beholds the good and the evil. I will read the focus scripture on point one, and that is Proverbs chapter 15, verse 3. The eyes of the Lord are in every place, keeping watch on the evil and the good. The eyes of the Lord are in every place. That means everywhere. Keeping watch on the evil and the good. There's some evil things going on. And lots of times the focus is not on the good as much. Sometimes it's flipped. And the focus is on the evil. But whatever the case may be, God, eye are in every place. He knows, he sees, and he cares. He's seeing and cares. Keeping watch on evil and the good. Some people may wonder if God is watching what's going on in our world today. We have the answer from God's word. The answer is yes.
1: Yes, he is.
0: He's watching. And he sees. Then why, some may ask, doesn't he stop the evil? Well, that's a good question.
1: Well, it's a couple of things that come to my mind. The scripture that says, in the last days,
0: yes,
1: perilous times will come. So certain of the things, like there'll be war, rumors of war, certain of the things that we're watching that are evil, war is evil. I remember someone who was in, I don't know which world war this deacon was in, but he said war is H-E-L-L. He lived through it.
0: Yes.
1: The point is, there's so much evil, but it was predicted. There's going to be war. There's going to be rumors of war. There's going to be certain things occurring in the last days. Some of this is just scripture fulfilling itself. But I also believe that it's an opportunity for believers to pray, because God still has mercy when believers pray. And when we pray, we don't just pray.

0: There's a peace in Jerusalem. There's so much to pray for, and we ought to do that all the time. Pray.
1: Amen. Man, I'll always pray and not faint. Don't give up. Don't get frustrated, but pray. Pray for it.
0: And if nothing else, pray for peace within.
1: Yes.
0: Because of the Philippians 4 verses about praying with thanksgiving, but also praying, and then you have a peace that surpasses understanding.
1: He also says, pray for the peace of Jerusalem.
0: He says that.
1: Amen.
0: In Psalms.
1: Amen. The Bible talks about persisting in prayer always. Pat, would you please read St. Luke chapter 18, verse 1 through 8?
0: Yes, in NIV, then Jesus told his disciples a parable to show them that they should always pray and not give up. Verse 2, he said, in a certain town, there was a judge who neither feared God nor cared about men. Verse 3, and there was a widow in that town who kept coming to him with a plea, grant me justice against my adversary. 4, for some time he refused, but finally he said to himself, even though I don't fear God or care about men, 5, yet because this widow keeps bothering me, I will see that she gets justice so that she won't eventually wear me out with her coming. And the Lord said, listen to what the unjust judge says, and will not God bring about justice for his chosen ones who cry out to him day and night? Will he keep putting them off? I tell you, he will see that they get justice, and quickly. However, when the Son of Man comes, will he find faith on the earth?
1: Wow. Thank you.
0: Mm-hmm.
1: We need to be people of faith who persist in praying without ceasing. Praying without stopping. Praying without giving up. Praying without contemplating whether it's going to happen or not. But when we pray unto God that he'll work it out, and he will work it out. Just keep on praying. I'm reminded of the song, Don't Stop Praying, for the Lord is nigh. Don't stop praying, for he will answer you, for the Lord has promised, and his word is true. Don't stop praying. That's key. Don't stop. But he will answer you. In addition to praying, always for all things, let us remind ourselves about the promise of God. Pastor and Meredith Horace W. Shepherd, Sr., used to say, God doesn't lie and he doesn't crack jokes. That's pretty straightforward and self-explanatory, eh? God, and I quote, God doesn't lie, and he doesn't crack jokes, end of quote. God's word is true. His promise and his promises are sure. He promised never to leave us nor forsake us. His promises for sure. So all you have to do is hold onto his unchanging hand. Somebody said, put your hand in the hand of the man that calmed the waters, that calmed the sea. Know that God is God. And without him, you can do nothing, but through him, all things are possible. Pat, would you please read St. Mark chapter 13, verse 31?
0: This is Jesus speaking. Heaven and earth will pass away, but my words will never pass away.
1: Wow. Well, that's a bit of solace and consolation that God's word will never pass away. It's always with us. I thank you for that.
0: Mm-hmm.
1: And to go along with that, I will read Numbers chapter 23, verse 19. And it reads, God is not a man that he should lie, nor son of man, that he should repent. As he said and will he not do? Or has he spoken

0: and will, and he not make it good. When he says what he mean what he said, and he come true with his promise. And I thank God for it. Here's a really important point. When something is true, in this case, God's word, whether or not a person believes it doesn't matter. It's still true.
1: That's right.
0: It's still true.
1: It's true.
0: Whether you believe it or not.
1: That's right.
0: I got a good example for you.
1: Okay.
0: An example of this is gravity.
1: Okay.
0: First of all, you cannot defy the law of gravity, can you?
1: Mm-mm.
0: It's impossible.
1: Mm-hmm.
0: What goes up, it comes down.
1: Mm-hmm.
0: You're not going to defy it. You can sincerely believe with all your heart that if you step off the edge of a cliff, you will not fall down. Ooh. I'm here to tell you that because of gravity, that gravitational pull, you will fall. Your strong personal beliefs won't stop the reality of gravity. But God and his word is true. And when you believe his word, when you live his word, when you trust in his word, it's going to work for you. But anything outside of his word is subjective. It's not working. But in his word, if his word is true, it's going to work. You got to believe it. Know within your heart that God will and he shall do everything that he says he's going to do. You found that to be true, Pat?
1: God's word is true, period.
0: Yes.
1: You can believe it or not, but it's still true. That's the bottom line.
0: That is the bottom line.
1: And you'd be wise to believe it.
0: I said, you'd be wiser for it, won't you?
1: Huh?
0: You'd be wiser for it.
1: Or you're going to learn the hard way.
0: Oh, don't want that.
1: Yeah.
0: Because God's word is true. You can choose to believe it or not, but won't stop what he say in his word from happening.
1: Okay.
0: It won't stop.
1: No.
0: Let's bring up a few verses related to the good and the evil taking place in the world. Let's begin with promise to those doing good.
1: Okay.
0: Pat, would you please read Galatians chapter 6, verse 9 through 10.
1: Yes, in the NIV, let us not be weary in doing good, for at the proper time we will reap a harvest if we do not give up. Verse 10 says, therefore, as we have opportunity, let us do good to all people, especially to those who belong to the family of believers. I know for our purposes, though, don't be weary in doing good because we will reap in due season for our purpose of verse 9.
0: Yes.
1: Just 10 was so good.
0: You couldn't help yourself, right?
1: Yeah, it was so good.
0: According to these verses, when will those who do good reap?
1: In due season.
0: In due season.
1: Right.
0: In due season is when?
1: Season.
0: It is. I like it. It's directly proportional. Due season. Season.
1: It's when God says so.
0: It's when God says so.
1: It's when God says so.
0: Yeah, absolutely.
1: In other words, there's not, and you can't say in 2 more weeks.
0: No, no.
1: God knows so.
0: It's God. It's his timing, right?
1: Yes.
0: His timing is not like our timing. When is due season? Good question. According to the Greek word rich, due season is God's appointed exact time for a harvest. Divine timing. God's timing.
1: Okay.
0: I've heard it said he may not come when you want him, but he's right on time. See, God don't have to operate in the realm of our time, because he's been around since ever. And our time is different from his. He may not come when you want it, but he's right on time. Sometimes we want it to happen when we want it to happen, but in God's time. That's the point I'm trying to make. In due season, in God's time, it shall be what he said it's going to be. Let's read one more promise to the believer for doing good. Pat, you're on the roll tonight.
1: Okay.
0: Would you please read Matthew chapter 6, verse 3 through 4?
1: This is Jesus speaking. When you give to the needy, do not let your left hand know what your right hand is doing, so that your giving may be in secret. Then your Father, who sees, that's our word tonight, what is done in secret will reward you. That's a promise.
0: Yes, sir. What do you love about these Bible verses?
1: I love so much about these Bible because I love giving to the needy. Like, that's my one of my ministries. And when you give to the needy, like, that stands out when I read it. That's how the Lord gave it to me. But giving to the needy has a special place. I like that you're supposed to do it without anybody knowing.
0: Mm-hmm.
1: I know we often, you know, get, you know, donation papers back and stuff like that. But once I was in a service and the person was talking about who had given and the pastor was up there. So if you've given, I want you to stand up to get some kind of credit by people. And I refuse to stand up because I'm not trying to get credit by people seeing that I had given. Jesus specifically said, don't let your left hand know what your right hand's doing. Because guess what? When you give in secret,
0: yes,
1: the Lord, who I'm looking for reward from, is going to reward you. The verses above that, 1 and 2 in Matthew 6, talk about if you give sounding all kind of noise, you got your reward. Don't look for anything from Jesus. He's not doing it. It said if you're giving to be seen of men, you got your reward. But when you give in secret, the Lord is going to see, and he's going to reward you. And that's what I go for.
0: I like that. I remember years ago, there may have been someone in need. And if you have eyes, we all have eyes, you can see things. And when God places or drops something in one's spirit, I remember a handshake that may be given after service. And in that handshake, it would be an exchange of something, but no one would know, to the point of secret. No one made an announcement. No one came out and had to say, I had to do this and this, that, and the other. But it was in secret, and I believe the saints of old believe that scripture. If you see a need, you try to help it out. And you would hear the person rejoice, not telling what had happened, but they were grateful of what the Lord had blessed them with. Yeah, it's wonderful to be a blessing. It's wonderful to give to those that do not have, those in need, as the Bible says. And, you know, make someone else's life a little better. Someone's day a little better. Someone's week a little better. I have been a witness to that over the years. Just as there are promises for doing good, there also are promises to evildoers. It may appear that people are getting away with a number of corrupt, cruel, hideous, vile behavior. Thankfully, God's word sheds light on this.
1: Mm.
0: Thank you, Jesus. One of the most comforting passages related to evildoers in Psalm 37, we invite you to read it in its entirety. From Psalm 37, I'd like to read some verses, namely verses 9 through 10, 14 through 15, and verse 20. And it reads, Psalms 37, verse 9 and 10. For evildoers shall be cut off, but those who wait on the Lord, they shall inherit the earth. Wow, that's a whole lot, isn't it?
1: That's a good thing.
0: Thank God. Wow. Verse 10, for yet a little while, and the wicked shall be no more. Indeed, you will look carefully for his place, but it shall be no more. Wow. Wow. Wow. God's going to take care of all of that. Verses 14 and 15, the wicked have drawn their swords and have bent their bows to cast down the poor and needy. You just spoke about that.
1: Mm-hmm.
0: To slay those who are of upright conduct. Verse 15. The sword shall enter their own hearts, and their bows shall be broken. Verse 20. But the wicked shall perish, and the enemies of the Lord, like the splendor of the metals, shall vanish into smoke. They shall vanish away.
1: Mm-hmm.
0: Wow. Wow.
1: That's a promise.
0: That's a promise.
1: That's going to happen.
0: That's going to happen.
1: No matter how it looks. It could be sunshiny, and the prediction would be like rain. People are going, but the sun is shining. Guess what? If it's going to rain, it's going to rain, regardless of how it appears. So those are promises of the one day of the wicked. There's somewhere in Psalms or Proverbs, it talks about the day of disaster. And there's nothing people can do about that, because that's going to happen.
0: It's going to happen.
1: Mm-hmm.
0: Positively, it's going to happen.
1: God's word.
0: God's word is true.
1: Mm-hmm.
0: God's word is true.
1: Mm-hmm.
0: So we all have to do is hold on to the word of God.
1: Mm-hmm.
0: And it's always going to lead and direct us to all truths and righteousness. And I thank God for it. I thank God for. And there is a particular verse in Proverbs 11. That would you please read Proverbs 11 and 21.
1: Yeah, I really, really like this.
0: You like it?
1: In the NIV, it says, be sure of this. I like the terms that were used.
0: Yeah.
1: It said, be sure of this. In other words, it's not questionable. The wicked will not go unpunished, but those who are righteous will go free. Be sure of this. The wicked will not go unpunished. So people who are looking at the wicked wondering, huh? Be sure of this, NIV says. The wicked will not go unpunished, but those who are righteous will go free.
0: I like that. That's a bit of consolation.
1: It is.
0: Wow.
1: Mm-hmm.
0: The final verse before we move on to our second point, and I'm looking forward to that.
1: Okay.
0: Is Psalms chapter 11, verse 6. Pat, would you please read Psalms chapter 11, verse 6?
1: In the NIV, it says, on the wicked, he will rain fiery coals and burning sulfur. A scorching wind will be their lot.
0: Wow. Not going to get away.
1: Yes, sir.
0: You can run, but you cannot hide. What final thoughts do you have about our first point, which is the Lord beholds the good and the evil?
1: I think for me, the thing that stands out is, I think people, I've heard it said, that people question if there's a God, or if God's so good, or if God is love, then why is he allowing this, that, or the other? And as the scripture, our first scripture said, God's watching. He is beholding everything.
0: Yes.
1: There is nothing that escapes his sight. And remember, he never sleeps. He never slumbers. And so he is beholding. But he gave mankind free will. And mankind, if they haven't surrendered their heart, confessed their sin, asked Jesus into their life, and become somebody full of the Holy Spirit, which is the Spirit of God, then they're operating with Satan. There is no middle ground. You're either in the Lord, and the Lord is in you through the Holy Spirit, or you're with Satan, and he is in you. There isn't a nice person. Like we used to say, oh, he's such a nice person. Are you in God or are you out of God? I remember this one minister, her name was Ellis. I remember her name was Ramona Ellis, and she was doing a closing to our concert. And she said there not in these exact words, but it's like, there's the cross. You're either the one side, the thief who says, remember me, or you're the other side. So there's no either middle ground. You're either in God, and God, you've asked him to be your Savior and Lord and get the Holy Spirit in you, or you're with Satan. There's not that middle nice person. He's going to give you a second chance. The scripture is clear. The scripture is clear. So therefore, I'm saying that's what I like. He's beholding it, but he's giving you a shot right now. Everybody who hears the word of God in whatever form you hear it, everybody who knows the word of God by listening to ministers, reading the Bible, going to church, however you hear God's word, you know Jesus is the only Savior coming. And my prayer is for Jewish people who, from what I understand, are looking for a Savior who has already come. Mm-hmm. They may not have liked the Savior, just like they didn't like it back in Jesus' days. They didn't like Jesus. They're like, no, he's not the one. Mm-hmm. No, he is the one. And he's the only one. And if you don't accept Jesus as your Lord and Savior, you are eternally lost. So it's not God's fault. Mm-hmm. Don't blame God for this. He's given us ample opportunity, but mostly he gave us free will. Mm-hmm. And if you don't believe it, then just ask the Lord to help you. Say, Lord, I don't believe you. I don't believe this. I don't believe heaven. I don't believe hell. I don't believe your word. I don't believe these preachers. Then say, make it clear to me, Lord, Lord, help me. And God's going to make a way. Go to a minister. God's going to make a way to make it clear to you, because this is your one and only chance before time wraps up. There is no purgatory. There is no middle place somebody's praying you out of. This is it.
0: Well, thank you. And now for point two, God sees you.
1: Yeah.
0: I'm going to say it again. Point two, God sees you.
1: Yeah.
0: Have you personally ever experienced a time when you were doing what you were supposed to be doing, and then tragedy struck or trouble showed up? Can you relate?
1: Yeah, and then we opened up by talking, Shirley, by talking about sayings of our parents and stuff. We opened up with that. And one of the sayings was something like that. One of my parents or somebody in the older than me would say, if it hasn't happened, keep on living.
0: Yeah, keep on living. Son.
1: Right, keep on living. Because sooner or later,
0: yes,
1: something's going to happen.
0: Yes.
1: And you're going to say, what?
0: Yes.
1: I ain't do it. It wasn't me. Yes. Why is it happening to me? I remember saying once, I was like, if I wasn't saved, I'd get saved just so I could just feel better about this. But no, I was already saved. It was just trouble came. And I can definitely read, because trouble comes. You're like, I didn't do it. I wasn't bothering anybody. And then trouble came. Because guess what? Man that's born of a woman.
0: Come on.
1: Only gets a few days.
0: Few days. And pull.
1: Guess what?
0: Pull.
1: Look at Astro. Trouble's coming.
0: He'll tell you. Oh, yes, he will. Trouble on every hand and side. But I feel like y'all know.
1: Amen.
0: Hallelujah. There's an account in Genesis 16 in which Sarah, Abram's wife, gave her Egyptian maidservant Hagar to her husband Abram. So they would have children. So this was not God's plan. With emphasis, this was not God's plan. Negative.
1: Yeah. What's interesting to me about that is I think that God told Abram how it was going to happen through his own loins.
0: Mm-hmm. This was not God's plan.
1: No, it wasn't.
0: For it to happen.
1: Yeah.
0: What does Sarah do after that?
1: Sarah mistreats Hagar.
0: Yes, she does.
1: Well, you know what happened. Uh-huh. Sarai gave her husband Abram to the maidservant so that they could have children. But then when she did have children, Sarai didn't like it.
0: Mm. Yes, she did. Tough pill to swallow. Oh my God, in his mercy, sent an angel of the Lord who told Hagar to go back and submit herself to her mistress.
1: I find it interesting in that particular scripture, angel is capitalized. I don't know much about it.
0: Ooh.
1: I found it interesting that angel of the Lord was capitalized.
0: Okay, good observation.
1: Yeah.
0: The angel also told her that she was carrying a boy whom she was to name Ishmael, because the Lord had heard her affliction.
1: That's good stuff.
0: It's something when the Lord hears your affliction.
1: Because Hagar wasn't doing anything wrong. She was already a maidservant. That was zero fun.
0: Okay.
1: Then you got Sarai, who's like, okay, do this, Abram. Everybody had to follow Sarai. She might have been that type of personality. Abram followed Sarai. The maidservant Hagar followed Sarai. Everybody's following Sarai. Then when Hagar starts producing children, Sarai is upset.
0: Mm-hmm.
1: So that was zero fun. Hagar didn't do anything wrong. Abram didn't do anything wrong.
0: Mm-hmm.
1: They're following Sarai.
0: That's what they're doing.
1: Mm-hmm.
0: As bad a thing... Bad as things were for Hagar, who was only doing what she was told to do, God came through for her.
1: Mm-hmm.
0: So much so that she called the name of the Lord. You are the God who sees. Not see, but continue to see. Whether that sees. Not see, but sees. Yes.
1: Didn't you say she had to go back to Sarai? Didn't you say that?
0: Yes.
1: So he had to keep looking at her because that was not going to be easy.
0: No, not at all. What do you think Hagar thought about Sarah and Abram's God after the way she was mistreated by Sarah?
1: See what I mean?
0: Mm.
1: I mean, and it's not uncommon as people looking at us if we say the name of Jesus and we're believers.
0: Mm-hmm.
1: Our actions are speaking louder than anything else.
0: Uh-huh.
1: They don't even have to hear you talk. They watch how you are behaving. What kind of God, would you want a God like that who's mistreating me and I didn't do it?
0: Mm-hmm.
1: I was your maidservant. I'm doing what you said. You're mistreating me.
0: Mm-hmm.
1: I don't think they thought much of your God. I don't think she saw much. But you know what? God came to her.
0: Mm.
1: And when that angel, when God sent that angel, she said, oh, wow, you do see. And that's the see that goes into you. That's not the see that's just light.
0: Mm.
1: That's the see when you're like, you know, like my heart hurts, see. And if your heart's hurting and nobody gets it, God sent the angel to tell her, I get it.
0: Mm-hmm.
1: I see you. Mm. I know your heart's hurting.
0: Because
1: she's like already had at least a child and that was carrying the Ishmael child, and they're going to treat you like that?
0: Ooh.
1: And now she's got to go back and live in that situation. I don't think that was a good testimony.
0: Wow.
1: But guess what? They're human. We aren't perfect.
0: People are dusty.
1: People are dusty.
0: Too dusty. What do we mean by that?
1: What was dusty? Do we remember dusty? Me? Out of control.
0: From dust.
1: We were made.
0: From dust.
1: And the scriptures say...
2: Because occasionally, does that mean you got to act like that?
1: But merciful God said...
0: Thank you, Jesus.
1: He remembered that we are dust.
0: Sometimes
1: he has to have mercy and compassion.
0: Yes.
1: He remembers that we're made from dust.
0: People are human. Meaning, none of us are perfect.
2: None of us.
0: There's a conjunction.
1: Yeah.
0: The Lord is.
1: Thank God. Thank you. Jesus. I really was thinking the other day.
0: What would you think?
1: I love the scripture about in Psalm 27 where it says, to gaze on the beauty of the Lord. Is there anybody you know that's beautiful like Jesus?
0: Mm-mm.
1: There's nobody in his class.
0: No.
1: He never messes up.
0: Mm-hmm.
1: Never.
0: Mm-hmm. Mm.
1: And he's at such a level of love, compassion. He's not like people at all. But you want to gaze on his beauty because he is incomparable. There's nobody like the Lord. Nobody like the Lord.
0: But the Lord saw Hagar's affliction, that is.
1: All the affliction.
0: Just like he sees us.
1: Mm-hmm.
0: Jesus knows all about our troubles. Jesus guided us. There's not a friend. Not a friend like him.
1: Mm-mm.
0: Stop trying. You can search high, you can search low. There's none like him.
1: So he knows and he sees.
0: He sees and he cares.
1: And he cares. And he did something about it for Hagar.
0: Come on.
1: He didn't just stand back.
0: What did he do?
1: He said, help. Mm-hmm. He said, I got you. I see you. You didn't do anything wrong. But you got to go back to her. But you got to go back.
0: Shirley, would you please read Psalms 31, verse 7?
2: Psalms 31, verse 7.
0: Yes.
2: I will be glad and rejoice in your mercy, for you have considered my trouble. You have known my soul and adversity. Amen.
0: Oh, I like that. Would you read it, please, again?
2: Yes. I will be glad and rejoice in your mercy, for you have considered my trouble. You have known my soul in adversity.
0: I like it.
1: That was Psalm 31:7?
2: Mm-hmm.
1: Okay, good. I got you.
0: You like it? It's comforting to know that through no human being can possibly know what you're experiencing. The Lord knows. No human being. But the Lord knows.
1: Can I read it in the NIV because I love it so much?
0: Sure.
1: It says, I will be glad and rejoice in your love. This is all stemming from God is love. So let me see if the writer is David. The writer is David.
0: Absolutely.
1: He said, I will be glad and rejoice in your love. He knew God is love. For you, God, saw my affliction. That's David talking. And then you knew the anguish of my very soul. And you know David went through some things.
0: He did.
1: So David knew that from God's love, not only did he just see his affliction, David knew God in a way that only God can, knew really what he was going through. And he was really in shape, I saw. Can you imagine what he was going through? When he was a young kid, and he didn't do anything wrong, again, like Hagar. He was a young kid, and he was trying to soothe Saul, and Saul ended up going after him. I mean, going after him and after him to kill him.
2: Saul was dangerous.
1: Saul was super dangerous, and he had a whole army behind him.
2: Mm-hmm.
1: That was his, like, guy. But David knew God through love saw his affliction every time he went through. So David went through a lot. Every single time God saw it, and he knew it. And that's why this goes with the God who sees. The God who sees. In a way that I can't see what Shirley's going through.
0: You cannot.
1: I can't even see, believe it or not, what you're going through.
0: Whoa.
1: I can't see it.
0: No.
1: I can't know it. And I certainly don't know your anguish. There's a scripture that talks about only I know the anguish of my own soul.
0: Yes.
1: But God knows it. God knows it. He sees and he knows.
0: I love it.
1: The anguish of your soul.
0: That brings us back to what my mother in love used to say. Lord, I know you know.
1: Yeah.
0: I'm starting to see it a little better already.
1: Yeah, Lord.
0: Lord.
1: Lord.
0: She pointed to the right one.
1: Mm-mm-mm.
0: She called out the right one.
1: Yeah.
0: I know.
1: I know.
0: You know.
1: That you.
0: You trust the Lord, but you got to know it for yourself. She said, I know. There's nothing like knowing for yourself. You know. Is there anything else anyone would like to add?
1: I guess my question is, after hearing that, do you think there is a benefit in having a confidant in this world? We know that they can't do anything about our troubles,
0: mm-hmm.
1: but do you think there is a benefit in telling whoever your quote-unquote prayer partner or whatever
0: yes.
1: you call that person, expected.
0: Yes,
1: right? Do you think there is a it's not that they can change it.
0: No.
1: But is there a benefit to know that maybe somebody's going to be praying about it?
0: Yes.
1: Or that type of
0: I
1: thing?
0: I believe that.
1: Just, you know,
0: I believe
1: wondering.
0: It. I believe it. I believe it.
1: And what do you think the benefit is?
0: It's a release. A bit of consolation simply because you have put it out there in the atmosphere, in the universe, so to speak, whereas you're not carrying it all by yourself.
1: Right. Mm-hmm.
0: But you're letting someone else that is spiritual-minded think about it, and you can reason together.
1: Mm-hmm.
0: Just come to a greater understanding mm-hmm. that you're going to be all right if you hold to God's unchanging hand. It's only a test.
1: Mm-hmm.
0: And when the test is over, when the night is over, the morning do come.
1: Mm-hmm.
0: Trouble don't last always. And sometimes you need that
1: mm-hmm.
0: from some other person
1: mm-hmm.
0: that is in the scripture, that knows the word of God, that has a relationship with God,
1: mm-hmm.
0: that can convey that
1: mm-hmm.
0: to someone that is spiritual, that can convey that, hey,
1: mm-hmm.
0: you're not going through
1: mm-hmm.
0: all by yourself.
1: Mm-hmm.
0: But lots of times people can relate to what you're going through.
1: Mm-hmm.
0: And we overcome by one another's testimonies. We overcome by our trials and our situations and our circumstances if we just are able and honest enough to talk to someone.
1: Mm-hmm.
0: I guess that's why counselors are so good. I guess that's why therapists are so good. I guess that's why psychiatrists are so good. It was taboo years ago, but not so. If you need an orthopedic to set a broken bone,
1: mm-hmm.
0: if you need a cardiologist to check the heart out,
1: mm-hmm.
0: if you need a dentist
1: mm-hmm.
0: to straighten teeth out,
1: mm-hmm.
0: well, in our minds and in our thoughts, you might need someone to help you along with that. Yes, I'm just saying.
1: Yeah.
0: I'm just saying.
1: Yeah.
0: I'm just saying. Mm-hmm. No man is an island.
1: No man is an island.
0: Let's move to our third and final point, point three. The Lord sees beyond your actions. He sees your heart.
1: Yeah, he does.
0: Ah, he sees
1: yeah,
0: your
1: he
0: heart.
1: Does. That's in there.
0: When the prophet Samuel came to Jesus, or Jesse, and stressed and searched
1: mm-hmm.
0: of the next king,
1: okay.
0: what happened?
1: The prophet Samuel came to Jesse,
0: yes.
1: the father of a whole lot of people.
0: Well,
1: they only brought up some men. They didn't bring up any girls.
0: Well, well.
1: But they brought up all the men,
0: yeah.
1: that Jesse. So when Samuel came to him, what happened?
0: What happened? Tell me.
1: Well, I mean,
0: this inquiring mind want to know.
1: They knew that Samuel was looking for somebody, and so he brought his son.
0: Yes.
1: And he started from the eldest, more than likely.
0: Yes.
1: Started from the eldest, and he presented him to Samuel.
0: Yes.
1: Yes, he did.
0: Yes.
1: And then Jesse said, "Nope, God's not anointing this one." You know, I saw the movie too. God's not anointing this one.
0: I know you did. Your verse.
1: And then the next one would be set before Samuel. Samuel would look to God, and there was no light on the boy, at least in the movie. And so God's not anointing this one. He had to move on. Mm-hmm. He went through all his lot of sons. There was a bunch of them.
0: Yeah.
1: Went through all of them.
0: All of them.
1: Got to the end. Guess what? Mm-hmm. None of them were anointed.
0: Mm-mm. Oh, but someone was.
1: Who was that?
0: David.
1: And where was David?
0: Out in the field.
1: Doing what?
0: Tending to the sheep.
1: Why?
0: Because he's a shepherd.
1: Oh, my.
0: A little shepherd boy, a little smelly, ruddy shepherd boy. God takes the abase things of this world, the things that we don't think much of, to confound the wise, to show you that something good can come out of this thing that you think nothing good could come out of.
3: All right.
0: Is there anything good that comes out of Nazareth? And what Nathan asked, the question Nathan said, you know, does anything good come out of North Philly? Does anything come out good out of the bottom south, west Philly? Lord have mercy. Mm-hmm. And it's a resounding yes.
3: Yes, of course.
0: Because God's everywhere.
3: God.
0: Beholding the evil and the good. Mm-hmm. He looked beyond our fault.
3: Yes, he did.
0: He supplied our need.
3: Mm-hmm.
0: And I thank God for it.
3: Pat,
0: would you please read 1 Samuel chapter 16, verse 6 through 7?
1: NIV says, when they arrived, that I guess they mean the men, Samuel saw Eliab, and Samuel thought, surely the Lord's anointed stands right here before the Lord. But the Lord said to Samuel, do not consider his appearance or his height. So he must have been tall.
0: Okay.
1: Don't consider his appearance or the fact that he's tall and handsome.
0: Oh, you put that handsome in there.
1: For I, God said, have rejected him.
0: Uh-huh.
1: The Lord does not look at the things man looks at.
3: Sure does.
0: Yep.
1: Man looks at the outward appearance, but the Lord looks at the heart.
0: I like that.
1: Wow.
0: I like that. Enough said.
1: Enough said.
0: God looks at our hearts and
1: God
0: motives.
1: Looks at our hearts and motives.
0: He's the God who sees. Mm-hmm. He sees the good and the evil for one. Mm-hmm. He sees you. Most importantly, thank you, Jesus.
1: What you're going?
0: And, and three, he sees beyond our appearance.
1: Yeah.
0: He sees into our heart.
1: Yeah.
0: Hallelujah. Thank you.
1: There's another scripture that is in Proverbs. It's Proverbs 4:12b. Does he who weighs the heart perceive it? So it's more than just see your heart.
0: Come on.
1: He weighs your heart. You can be doing the right thing with wrong motives.
0: Uh-oh.
1: I don't think you're going to get credit.
0: Uh-oh.
1: That's just me. I'm not God. I'm trying to be God. But he weighs the motives. Why did you do it?
0: Yes.
1: It's kind of like when we read Matthew 6 and start talking about the giving to the needy and whether or not you're doing it for show or whether or not you're doing it for the Lord in secret.
0: Yes.
1: So the people doing it for show, nope, no credit from God. He's weighing their heart. Oh, I'm all, look what I'm doing. I'm giving to the needy. He's weighing your heart. Are you giving from your heart for the Lord to somebody else in his stead?
0: Mm.
1: Are you doing it for a show so people can say, look at you, look at what you did. He weighs the motive, not just what you do, but why you do it. And then in Matthew 15, they talked about, Jesus was talking, their hearts are far from me.
0: Mm.
1: Might be worshiping. They might be doing whatever they're doing, but what's going on in their heart while they're doing it?
0: Mm-hmm.
1: Are they just doing it for show?
0: Yes.
1: Are they worshiping as unto the Lord? So much in that to unpack. But I love how it said, he doesn't look like man looks.
0: Thank God.
1: He's not looking at just your appearance. He wants to know your heart.
0: He didn't serve me with their lips, but their
1: hearts are far from me.
0: We thank God for what he's done. We thank him how he brought us together just another time.
1: Yes.
0: We thank him for the word of God. For in the word of God, we have hiding places. We have consolation, silence, peace, joy, happiness. And we're so happy about it. We thank God for you. We pray that something that was said, we believe something that was said. We believe all that was said. Because God's word go out and it will not return unto him void. We thank God for it. Please pray for us as we continue our endeavor to do the will of God. This Sunday will be our fifth Sunday, and we will not be having services. But Sunday after next, we shall be in service. From Look to God Ministry, 652 Eastern Road, we thank God for you.
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1: 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Lundy.

Good morning. Good morning to the family of God. Amen. Good morning. Thank God we are here. Praise the Lord. The Lord has allowed us to see another day. Praise God. May 18th, 2025. Praise the Lord. God is good, isn't he? He woke us up this morning. He has us in our right mind, you know. He's good. So I just thank God for everyone who's listening, whether they're in their car or in their home or where they may be. They may be on the plane or on a train. But thank you. Thank you for being a part of the family of God. Amen. Praise God. So let's open up with a word of prayer. Amen. This is your pastor, T. Lundy. Amen. From There's a Doctor in the House Ministry. Father God, in the name of Jesus, Lord God, we just thank you, thank you, thank you. Because it's another day, God. It's another day we've never seen before and we'll never see again. We thank you, God, for this Sunday morning, God. We thank you because you woke us up in our right mind and we have the activities of our limbs and the blood is running warm in our body. We thank you for a new day. This is the day. This is the day that the Lord has made and we will rejoice and be glad in it. God, we ask today that you would open up our eyes, that we may behold the wondrous things out of your law. So, Father, we thank you. In Jesus' name we pray. Amen. Amen. Well, praise the Lord. We're back to our Bible teaching. Amen. And I pray you're getting and growing, getting and growing. Amen. And last week, we did a review of learning to pray and discovering God's will. And we went over that, and we talked about the various kinds of prayers. And now we're moving on to reading the Bible, how to do this, how to read the Bible. So, you know, we always have a scripture, and our scripture is Psalms 9.